0: in Miami hosting Florida A&M. It's 21-0 at the end of the first quarter. Darian Mensah, 5 of 6, 134 yards and a touchdown. Mark Fletcher, 6 carries, 93 yards, 2 touchdowns on the ground for the Hurricanes, who lead 21-0. And in
1: my book club president says reading is, quote, not a competition. Well, I finished the book in one night anyway, so I win, Patty. I also got 365.

0: live. 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

0: Stafford attempted sneak on 4th-and-1 to get into the end zone. That's a complete turnaround and a complete game changer for the 49ers defense, and then converted on offense into a touchdown.
1: Brock Purdy looks good. 24 of 32, 205.
0: Attempted sneak on 4th-and-1 to get into the end zone. That's a complete turnaround and a complete game changer for the 49ers defense, and then

0: live. 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And when you get too tired to fight, let somebody else fight for you. 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
1: Because of all the donations, mine is one of the lives that's been saved.
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1: What an absolute treat of an evening at the U.S. Open, leading to what will be an exceptional women's singles final on Saturday, semifinals at Arthur Ashe Stadium. Game on Thursday night, and for the first time since 1975, all four top seeds in the women's bracket have reached that women's singles semifinal at the U.S. Open.
2: Second match, Sabalenka. By 2-6-9, 7-5, 8-16.
3: Aryna Sabalenka is into another U.S. Open championship match. And boy, oh boy.
1: Boy, oh boy. Girl, oh girl, right? Aryna Sabalenka one step closer to a three-peat. The two-time defending champ dominant against American Jess Pegula, winning in straight sets to advance to her fourth straight U.S. Open final.
4: Yeah, no complaints. I'm just super happy that I was able to pull out such tennis. Last match I played against Jessica, it was almost impossible for me to get the win, so I'm super happy that I was able to play such tennis in front of you all. Thank you for the atmosphere and honestly, guys, you're the best. Your respect to me is priceless, and I really appreciate that. I know that you wanted her to win, it's obvious, but thank you for being so respectful to me. Thank you. Love you guys. Thank you.
5: What felt different about this match, and how were you able to play so well for the entirety of it?
4: I don't know. I was so desperate to the win. I wanted it badly, and I was just trying to focus on myself. And then, guys, look at my box. I couldn't.

0: But the Rams, the ones getting their nose out in front first.
1: With three tight ends and Puka Nacua, who motions from right to left. Kyren Williams is the back. They give it to him with a lead block. Kyren.
0: Rams basically just got there, rolled out of bed, and headed to the stadium. But the Rams, the ones getting their nose out in front first.
1: With three tight ends and Puka Nacua, who motions from right to left. Kyren Williams is the back. They give it to him with a lead block. Kyren.

0: 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Then, it's a full slate of SEC football games, including SEC Saturday Night Under the Lights. After the games, break down the day's action with SEC Football Final. 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

0: Aggies taking on Arizona State in College Station. 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I'm Rob Thompson for 94.1 San Antonio Sports Star.
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0: Friday, Friday. It's the AJ and Rob Show, 94.1 San Antonio Sports Star. I'm AJ. That's Rob Thompson. Good morning, Robert.
1: Here we sit. We're already here. Let's do this.
0: We made it,
1: man.
0: It's
1: going to be a busy day, too.
0: We do have a packed day.
1: We need to have guest minders, and we're going to have a green room.
0: Oh, yes.
1: We're
0: going
1: to have to do all kinds of stuff like real radio shows.
0: Oh, yes. It's a big-time show these days. Big-time show.
1: And all, man, this is last weekend was a tease. This weekend, we in it.
0: Oh.
1: We in it. When you were in the, when I was in the NOM, they called it being in the ish.
0: Yeah.
1: And I, we're in the sh.
0: Bevo versus Buckeye.
1: Ooh. I'm going to be at the Root Pub to watch
0: that. I guess
1: it's
0: Bevo versus Brutus.
1: Yeah, I love games like this because no matter what happens,
0: you're
1: I'll be
0: okay
1: all right.
0: With it.
1: Yeah.
0: Yeah. Yeah, that is good. That's a nice feeling
1: but
0: for you.
1: It struck me yesterday, AJ, as I was looking at this weekend's games and laying my proper wagers and getting ready for stuff, that the last time I was upset with the way that the Aggies were viewed, they got their ass kicked.
0: Uh-huh.
1: So I'd like to retract my previous 4 days of anger.
0: Okay.
1: And place the proper amount of respect to the football gods that things will work out as they
0: well, can. But, I mean, you did spend a considerable amount of time being
1: a man can adapt. You know, the thing about being a human being is I'm allowed to evolve, AJ. And we're also allowed to make a mistake or two. And the evolving and the mistake in between the two, I'm just trying to make sure all things are right with the gods, myself, and things that matter for the Aggie kickoff tomorrow.
0: Okay.
1: I'm manifesting all of that.
0: If you feel you've
1: because
0: made your peace.
1: My great fear is, I'm so excited about this weekend, because literally it starts out with the Aggies and it ends with the Cowboys on Sunday night for me.
0: Yeah.
1: I mean, it is an Oreo. I get it all.
0: That is true for you. That's a nice...
1: But it could suck rocks if right out of the gate, Saturday morning, by about 2 o'clock,
0: wow. I mean,
1: I've gotten kicked in the nuts. The next 48 hours will be kind of like pizza. I mean, even the worst pizza is still pizza. I won't be horribly sad, but it could be the very best pizza.
0: Yeah, I don't know. I mean, I feel like if you lose,
1: no, see, what you don't understand
0: is, if you
1: is,
0: lose the first cookie, then like,
1: what I have been told to start this season is, as an Aggie, not only do I have to win, I have to absolutely decimate. And if I don't do that, I'm going to fall even further.
0: Yeah.
1: So that's a rather high bar that I face. So I'm not.
0: See, now you're passive aggressively bringing up the past.
1: The fear of losing. No. I'm a realist. I've accepted
0: the
1: reality
0: of
1: which I
0: said that you were done bitching about it.
1: I'm
0: not
1: bitching.
0: You kind of sneakily bitched about it. I've accepted.
1: I have accepted the reality that I am in. I was in an alternate reality that evidently was not true. So now that I sit in a place that is evidently real, though it feels fake, but I'm not, you know, I've accepted the fact that I have to not only see the Aggies win, but it has to be a thorough destruction because what previous history has showed.
0: Yeah.
1: So, and if it doesn't do that, then the rest of the weekend kind of sucks. It just kind of sucks.
0: Yeah.
1: Anyway.
0: Well, hey,
1: forgive
0: man.
1: Me. It's out. I got it out on early Friday because it's going to be a fantastic week.
0: It is going to be a good
1: weekend.
0: I mean,
1: it's been so long in coming, and we got such good treats, such good games, and it's just going to be that kind of weekend where there ain't no place to need to be other in front of a TV or at the game you chose to be at.
0: You know what's kind of funny is the games are okay. They ain't that good.
1: Well,
0: they're
1: better than last.
0: There is a marquee matchup, which we didn't really have last weekend, between Texas and Ohio State. But other than that,

0: It looks a lot like last weekend looked.
1: Yeah.
0: For college football, anyway.
2: I think there's an escalation, but we also saw that last week. It's these mundane games where the diamonds are found. There's going to be one in there. I know. I'm comfortable in the fact
0: that we have last weekend between Texas and Ohio State. But other than that, it looks a lot like last weekend looked.
1: Yeah.
0: For college football, anyway.
2: I think there's an escalation, but we also saw that last

0: Jeez.
1: And defensively, actually, if the stats are almost comparable. I mean, they controlled Western Michigan for about three quarters of the game. It was just a sad end. But no, they deserve to be where they're at.
0: Well, how can you say that?
1: Well, you lose to a multi-directional.
0: They didn't lose. They went from number 16 in the country to all the way out of the rankings.
1: Mm-hmm.
0: That's got to make you feel better as an Aggie.
1: If I'm looking for something more pathetic than me, yes.
0: Because also,
1: yes, I will agree.
0: Because then you can't just say, well, that's just how they would only do that to us because we're Texas A&M. You don't have that argument. Like like Michigan's a big boy, like respected. They've won championships in my life,
1: and they lost to Western Michigan.
0: Well,
1: I mean, you can
0: one and zero by their W.
1: Yeah, no, you're right. But I saw it, so voters saw it too.
0: Okay.
1: I mean, this is one of those inside the courthouse. Lady Justice is blind, but on the streets, the bitch has eyes. This is justice.
0: Yeah. Well, meanwhile, Louisville, who lost. They're 0-1. Didn't budge in the
1: rankings. It was a valiant effort.
0: They got the valiant effort award. Good try.
1: They're actually not a bad football.
0: No, they're not. They're pretty decent.
1: Yeah,
0: but yeah, that's kind of the sneaky thing is like this is another weekend where it's like, okay, I mean, besides the Texas Ohio State game, if you're a fan of a team, you're excited to watch your team. But I doubt you've got a bunch of other games.
1: I don't think anybody who's of a team of quality is going into this weekend afraid. You know, you're not. Nobody's really sweaty, but we now know this is the beauty pageant part of the season. And if you happen to have a booger on your nose, you fall a couple of spots, and everybody knows that. So now is the time where you look your prettiest, you put Vaseline on your teeth, you tape your boobs, and go stand out on the front and make everybody judge you. Because this is the only time. From here on out, it doesn't matter. Once you get into conference, it don't matter.
0: Yeah,
1: in
0: the conference games are really kind of. There's a couple this weekend, but they get in earnestly next weekend. Mm-hmm. But yeah, just the idea that there is on Saturday night there's a game like there is. Whatever, man. It's an awesome day. Oh, it's going to be a great football game.
1: It's going to be a full, fun day. And I'm telling you, there is something in the woodpile. There's somebody going to trip and fall that we don't expect. It's just, it's de rigueur. You should expect it. It's just, do we find it early enough to truly enjoy the game?
0: The one game in the top 25 last night, well.
1: Dude. Well, thank goodness. I wasn't going to be watching anyway.
0: Florida A&M. They scored last.
1: Did they cover?
0: If it was one of those games, if you score last, you're going to win. No, whoever has the ball last is going to win. Well, Florida A&M scored last. They scored a fourth quarter touchdown that made the final score 77-7. And
1: I think they covered.
0: No, they did not.
1: Did not cover. Oh, they did get. No, that was like 64.5.
0: I think it was 60.5. It was the final number.
1: Oh man.
0: Which, I mean, by the way, it's hard to not cover a 60.5.
1: I'll tell you what. That's one of those you just take the check and go home. We'll never speak of this again, gentlemen.
0: Yeah. Oh boy. Well, I mean, on top of it, Florida A&M's starting quarterback was out. Like he couldn't play. I mean, not that I don't think it would have saved them much, but
1: how did wide receiver look? Good numbers. He might be
0: Malachi Toney.
1: Yeah, that guy is an all around.
0: 4 receptions, 96 yards, and a touchdown.
1: That's pretty good average.
0: Yeah, 24 yards per catch.
1: That's not bad.
0: Is the math on that?
1: He might be number two there in the Heisman running.
0: Darian Mensah, the quarterback. 14 of 15, 252 yards, 3 touchdowns.
1: Oh, he sucks, man. They didn't even let him throw the ball. They only let him throw the ball 15 times in that game?
0: Well, I mean, they did.
1: What's wrong with him?
0: 77.
1: I don't see how they managed to score any points.
0: Yeah, it is. It's shocking, actually.
1: What in the hell happened in this game?
0: The total yardage in the game? Florida A&M? How many? What would you expect?
1: Reasonable
0: number?
1: That he only threw for how many yards? 177?
0: No, Mensah threw for 252.
1: 252 on 14 completions.
0: 14 out of 15.
1: So, there's only 15 plays where he threw the ball. I'd say 600 yards?
0: No. How about 856 yards of offense to Florida A&M's 107?
1: Some money is not worth it.
0: First downs, Florida A&M 4, Miami 42. Yeah.
1: You know, honestly, I wouldn't have thought there'd have been that many first

0: downs, because I would have thought most of those long plays were touchdowns.
1: Yeah, you would think so.
0: Maybe they're giving them a first down on the touchdown run?
1: No, it was just it was
0: 42 assault. First downs.
1: Yep, and let me see. Yeah, Miami got down to their third string quarterback playing, as did Florida A&M for what it's worth. But the as a team, Miami's passing 27 of 29, 426 yards, 6 touchdowns. The ball hit the ground.
0: Hit the dirt twice.
1: Two balls.
0: They were the best team I saw last weekend.
1: And then their rushing average, 44 carries, 430 rushing yards, 5 touchdowns. That's an average of 9.8 yards per carry.
0: That game wasn't good for anybody.
1: Yeah.
0: Nobody got better after yesterday.
1: Well, I mean.
0: Nobody got better.
1: I got a feeling Miami's going to move up in the poll.
0: Oh, no. The team's fine. I'm just talking about as players. That wasn't good for anybody.
1: No.
0: You're lucky
1: you
0: walked out of there not getting hurt, because that was a JV scrimmage.
1: So now Miami, through two games, has outscored their opponents 122-13.
0: They're scary, man.
1: And one of those was a Power Four conference opponent. It's a conference opponent. One of them was a conference game. So that's not a great start for the opponents of Miami. And it looks like
0: it is good for college football.
1: I ain't gonna lie. When you look at Miami's schedule,
0: it's a skate.
1: I'll tell you what. Everybody talks about Notre Dame's schedule. That one game at Miami at Notre Dame. Whoever wins that game is probably going to be undefeated going to the playoffs.
0: Yes, and probably top three no matter what they do. So.
1: All right, 210-656-3776. We got a lot to go today, man. We've got a food guest coming in, a food blogger who's going to join us here on the program, help you get a meal in San Antonio. The best meals in San Antonio for under $10. That's what my guy talks about. We're going to have a game show in the 9 o'clock hour to give away some Cowboys tickets. And speaking of Cowboys, we'll have head coach of the Cowboys, Brian Schottenheimer, coming up in the 8 o'clock hour. So busy day.
0: Busy. I think it's 7:30.
1: Oh, 7:30? Okay, that's right. 7:30. My bad, man. My bad.
0: We don't want anybody to get here late.
1: Yep. 7:30. Brian Schottenheimer will join the program. It's AJ and Rob, 94.1.
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3: Good morning. As you head into your commute, 37 southbound just before Loop 410, southeast side. Accident right lane has got you slow from Southeast Military Drive. 35 on the northeast side, northbound Loop 410 to Thousand Oaks. That's a 20-minute ride. Roadway reduced to one lane due to construction. Destruction has got you slow from Walsham. Southbound 35, Schertz Parkway to O'Connor. That's a 20-minute ride. Roadway reduced to one lane slow from Fisher. I'm Debbie Alcacer, KTSA Time Saver Traffic.
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17: 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Other thing that happened in the world of football last night was the Super Bowl favorites got their ass whipped.
19: It was not even close, man.
17: 27-7, the 49ers gave the Rams the business. I'll tell you what, there was one team, there was one play that I really think made a massive difference in the game. And it was when Puka caught that ball at the goal line
19: and
17: got stopped at like the 6-inch line, or he got touched down. Like, I mean, he was as close to being in as he wasn't in.
19: No, it was a hell of a play. That defense dominated, man. The first two games of the year, defense meant win.
17: And then on fourth down, so it was they mm-hmm. had fourth and like inches at the goal line, and they went with a Stafford tush push,
19: which
17: that got
19: Stafford, we talked about this yesterday, while not being a weak link per se, is the weakest link in this chain. You know, in most chains, he's not the weakest link.
17: I mean, he is the league MVP.
19: But I'm telling you, his health, his mobility, he was exposed yesterday. I mean, they got to him.
17: He looked bad.
19: And he looked slow. Now, I wonder how much of this, and I know this is one of those things you don't lay blame to ever. But the travel, I wonder how much, because it did look like the Rams were stuck in mud. No, they did not look active. They didn't look like they were running at 90%. They looked like they were just kind of thinking and running at the same time. It looked like the 49ers were ready to play, and it started early, and they never really, it's not like the 49ers sped things up. Now, that kick return in the start of the second half was a devastating play. But for the most part, the 49ers were better on every snap. You know, they just won the snaps at every juncture where it mattered. They won that play, and it really was never close.
17: Christian McCaffrey and a slow start. He only got like 3 carries in the first half, and they kept giving it to that Kalen Black, and it was like, what's going on with McCaffrey? And he caught the ball, and he over on the receptions. Thank you, Seaman. Mm-hmm. And by the way, the game went under, so it was a good day for me.
19: It was a good day for a lot. The under was paid for everybody this week.
17: But McCaffrey in the second half,
19: he was. That line was. I just marvel at what's
17: Trent Williams.
19: I just marvel at. I mean, we got to witness that as Cowboys for the longest time. Our left tackle was here forever and was great till the day he walked off the field. And watching 17 years of him just play football, man, it's not fair.
17: Well, Luke Kuechly yesterday, who was on the call, and I thought Luke Kuechly did a great job.
19: Yeah, he did.
17: And he was talking about how his rookie year, he came around the outside, and Trent Williams just grabbed him by one hand and just carried him over to the sideline. And it was like, oh, yeah, I remember that. I remember doing that to you. But it's like when you talk about Luke Kuechly, who's a Hall of Famer, and just getting manhandled by this dude, it was a
19: pleasure to watch, and I'm glad they made a point of showing what he was doing on the field, because they dominated the line of scrimmage, and that was a surprise.
17: Yeah, I'm not sure if I'm long term worried about the Rams, but that's a poor start.
19: Yeah, I did. You know, they didn't rev up. There were how many plays did Garrett play?
17: Oh, he looked terrible.
19: Yeah,
17: I mean, he was like sucking wind, and you would have thought that Australia was at a mile elevation or something. He's just not in game shape.
19: So it just didn't feel like the Rams. So I don't have a long term distrust of this team. It just looked like the way that the prep was handled favored San Francisco. Get there, get the hell out. Don't go down there and live on the economy for a week.
17: Well, you say, and, you know, Steve Fezzik, who joined us yesterday, said that he favored the travel yesterday. He favored it for the 49ers. For the next 3 weeks?
19: Yeah, oh, they're both going to pay.
17: He thinks the Rams have an advantage because the Rams, for them, it felt like a long road trip, but just a regular road trip.
19: They're just going to jump on a plane after a week of being someplace. Yeah. I get it. I will tell you this. In my experience, and it's only once, coming back was so much worse than going over.
17: Yeah.
19: So the hangover is real for these guys for the next week.
17: And for the Rams don't have to play again until Monday Night Football.
19: So they get it.
17: I expect the Rams they to need look it. A lot different. Whereas the 49ers have a they've got a Sunday game in Miami. Well, and that's the good thing for them. Their next three games are Miami, Arizona. Miami and Arizona back-to-back. They're all home games. And then Denver, a home, which, you know, Denver's tough, but at least you got Denver at home. So they'll at least be able to wade back into it. But, yeah, great start to the season for the 49ers.
19: There's something in the water that Debo loves in San Francisco. That's San Francisco. Yeah. He likes Rice-A-Roni.
17: Maybe that's what it is.
19: You needed to come back and have him a big old bowl of Rice-A-Roni.
17: Maybe that's what it is.
19: And some Vegemite.
17: All right. 210-656-3776. 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
18: Good morning. As you head into your commute, 37 southbound just before Loop 410 southeast side. Accident right lane has got you slow from Southeast Military Drive. 35 on the northeast side, northbound Loop 410 to Thousand Oaks. That's a 20-minute ride. Roadway reduced to one lane due to construction. Destruction has got you slow from Walsham. Southbound 35, Schertz Parkway to O'Connor. That's a 20-minute ride. Roadway reduced to one lane slow from Fisher. I'm Debbie Alcacer, KTSA Time Saver Traffic.
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19: Hey, good morning!
17: This dude in San Francisco's living his life, just walking down the beach the other day, yesterday. And he's walking a dog. And a meth head approaches him. And says, "You calling me a dog?" He's like, "I don't know what you're talking about, buddy." Well, the meth head proceeds to, and you can tell this dude's jacked up. Like, this guy is,
19: tweaking.
17: Yeah, he's
19: amped out.
17: He's looking for a fight. So he throws a punch at this dude, and dude walking the dog proceeds to whoop his ass.
19: Did he have to inform his opponent that he was a karate man?
17: No.
19: And they're his, well, maybe he broke a law. And his hands are registered as lethal weapons.
17: I don't think that's a thing. I think that's I don't believe that's true.
19: I was led to believe that if you were a karate man, you had to go to the courthouse when you arrived in town and tell them you had brought your death hands.
17: So the guy was upset. He's talking real loud, and he comes up on this guy walking his dog. And then he started talking to the dog initially, and then starts talking to the man, and then throws a punch at the man. The man whoops his ass, and when the cops arrive, and he ends up holding the guy down until the cops get there and take this guy away.
19: Hogtied.
17: The guy that this cranked up dude tried to fight is a Marine Corps veteran who, in his time since leaving the Marine Corps, has opened up a martial arts school.
19: We just gave this guy his new commercial.
17: Yeah, like, could you have picked worse? Like, well, why?
19: Rex Kwando.
17: I mean, I guess the good thing is if you start a fight on the beach, chances are good the guy that you're going to be fighting doesn't have a weapon. So, in a way, good choice, because
19: the dude even started to fight with a dude with a dog on top of that.
17: This doesn't look like it. This ain't
19: a killer dog.
17: But. Yeah, it's just like a little beagle or something. This ain't a dog that's going to save the day if you get punched by a meth head. But so assuming that the average, let's say 99% of guys you run into on the beach aren't going to have a gun or a knife on them.
19: How do you know that the dude you're squaring, what's your first giveaway that you're dealing with a professional? What's the first thing
17: It's stance. It's how the dude stands up when he, like.
19: For me, yeah, you can tell by the look in their eyes.
17: If the dude.
19: Or they're making space, or they're doing the little things
17: If he does this.
19: He leads like with his chin.
17: Puts his face out in front, his hands down by his side.
19: Kick his ass. That's when you get your ass. Kick his ass.
17: You're going to be really bad at fighting.
19: Yeah,
17: because
19: that guy you're going
17: to
19: fight.
17: Those things you want to hit me with are way behind the thing that I'm looking to hit.
19: So my telltales, one, is the moment you try to kick me in the leg, I'm going to call the fight.
17: I'm a big believer in leg kicking in street fights.
19: But before that, if the dude squares up to you and blows snot out of his nose, call the fight.
17: It's over?
19: If you're getting ready to fight a dude and he puts his thumb up to his nose and blows snot out of one side, you're about to get your ass kicked. that's a good rule of thumb.
17: He just doesn't want to get snot on his shirt when he's fighting.
19: If the dude's like, I'm about to beat him so badly, I'm going to need to breathe better.
17: Yeah.
19: You're about to get your ass kicked.
17: Yeah. No, you might be onto something.
19: Trust
17: there.
19: Me on that.
17: Yeah. And apparently, the whole thing's on video because there's video of the guy. There's no sound of the video, unfortunately, which I wish there was, like, other than the news guy talking. But
19: there was just happened to be there.
17: Yeah.
19: I mean, just, hey, turn on the car. Get on the camera.
17: Field reporter's like, I'm walking down the beach, and I heard a commotion behind me. They started throwing hands, so I hit record immediately. And it shows the guy just getting his ass whooped. And that's the worst, too. I would imagine getting your ass whooped when you're a meth head is like, it's got to be really frustrating because you've got all the energy that says I want to I want to win this fight, but you also have none of the abilities to help you win it.
19: And I think this cat that won the fight deserves some sort of civic award because it's like Robin Hood. We all cheer for that. Like, all right, dude. Well done.
17: Yeah.
19: I need to see this more often.
17: Founded a martial arts school, Infinite Martial Arts, in 2011. Holds a fourth degree black belt in Taekwondo, which, first of all, I don't believe in Taekwondo. I think it's a made up game. Like I don't believe it's functional.
19: Seriously, AJ, people have said this to me before. I could go down a rabbit hole. I don't understand why you don't think that. Not that I don't believe you.
17: Here's why I don't believe it. I've met black belts in Taekwondo that are 12 years old. If you can be a black belt at 12 years old,
19: so they're
17: like,
19: telling me that
17: how real is it?
19: It has nothing to do with fighting, but it has more about movement.
17: I think Taekwondo is like, I'm not saying it's not, it doesn't serve a purpose. I think Taekwondo is like something that little kids can do to build confidence and build like dexterity and so, like they can move a little bit. But like, if you took like the world Taekwondo champion and put him in an MMA cage, he would get obliterated.
19: So it's not really a combat.
17: It's not a hard contact sport. It's point fighting. It's like if I touch you with my leg, that's 1 point for me. You know what I mean?
19: No, it's like it's golden like, gloves
17: it's
19: fighting.
17: Like, it's like fencing, but with your body.
19: It's like golden gloves, three rounds, wide of the glove.
17: Yeah,
19: knockout's no more important than a hard hit.
17: No, yeah, you're not. But on top of that, he's a purple belt in jiu-jitsu. He's an instructor for boxing.
19: Okay, what's the difference between taekwondo and jiu-jitsu?
17: Jiu-jitsu's grappling. It's so like
19: throwing people.
17: Put you on the ground and choke you to
19: sleep.
17: So
19: what's kung fu?
17: Kung fu is like...
19: is that real?
17: I mean, I don't know anyone who does kung fu.
19: Okay, because I always aspired to do that.
17: Well, that's like Bruce
19: good
17: Lee
19: deeds.
17: Stuff.
19: Yeah, doing good deeds.
17: I mean, maybe that like... I've never met a kung fu practitioner.
19: Well, they travel around, man. They don't stay in one place.
17: I shouldn't
19: very
17: say
19: long.
17: That. I've met people who've said they do kung fu, but I've never.
0: Oh,
19: I've my never boy grasshopper. Man,
17: I've never
19: he's
17: challenged
19: good.
17: Them and said, "Oh yeah, let's see some of that kung fu."
19: Yeah, you met grasshopper.
17: But he also does. He's a boxing instructor, kickboxing, and Muay Thai. So
19: Muay Thai is kick ass though.
17: Muay Thai is like
19: that's the
17: that's tough punches guys. And elbows and knees and kicks and that's
19: looks like what he threw down on this.
17: It's
19: guy.
17: What the dudes in Thailand like the how I've told you every even like the cab drivers in Thailand know how to fight. Yeah. That's what they do. Yeah, that's what they do.
19: I saw a movie about that,
17: but that sucks, man. You like the one guy you pick a fight with on the beach it happens to be the guy.
19: I applaud
17: like,
19: you, sir. He should have a free lunch at the restaurant of his choosing.
17: All right, we should have our we got to go check the door. None of us are at the door. No one's. At the office at 6:40, so we got to go see if our guest is here, our lunch. Food guest. We'll talk some food on the other side. AJ and Rob, 94.1.
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14: Uno, dos, tres, cuatro tacos. Don't forget the rice and beans on the plato.
17: All right. Pull that microphone on up, buddy. All right. Here we go.
19: You can't get it too close.
17: Josue. Okay.
23: Yes, sir.
17: Is that Josue?
23: Josue. Josue. Wow, the pronunciation, you got it right. Most people
19: say he's been here 2.5 years. He's Texas boy. He's got the lingo.
17: I'm puro. I don't like to brag, but, you know.
19: He's earned his stripes over time.
17: Josue joins us here on the program, and if you are not familiar with him, you can find him on the socials. I'm guessing Instagram, and is it TikTok also? You do TikTok?
23: Instagram, TikTok, and Facebook.
19: Yeah, I see you on Facebook.
17: Josue Najera.
23: Thanks for following.
19: Oh, yeah.
17: 4982 is the handle. And when I came across him, my wife was the first person that introduced me to him.
19: She
17: Oh, awesome. You should look at this guy. Yeah. She said, you should look at this guy. He goes around because Rob and I, you know, especially when I was new here, once a week we were going out to find a spot to eat. He was just showing me all the spots around San Antonio, and I don't even remember what half of them were called. I don't know that Rob knew what half of them were called when we got there. It's just we show up at random restaurants.
19: Well, I took you to specific places that we had heard about. So yeah, not the joints that you hit, because what we love about you is you're showing me joints that somebody has to tell you about them. You either grow up next to it or somebody has to tell you about it.
23: Yeah, I get it.
19: I was
23: more
19: taking him to the ones that everybody kind of knew on each side of town. Like, we went to Pollos Asados on one time, and we went and got tacos at another place because they were known for whatever. So the reason people follow you is the locals, you show us places that even we hadn't heard about.
23: Yeah. Well, I've been here for years, and I like food, as you can tell, my physique here.
19: Look at
23: that. So,
19: those.
23: Yeah, I definitely got those mom and pop shops, and more the ones that I got recommended to me as well. For example, the one I went to, Lucy's Cafe, that's my mom's favorite.
19: Mm-hmm.
23: So I definitely had to showcase that one.
17: Lucy's? Is that the?
19: I took him to Lucy's. I think we've been
17: there. Maybe I've been there to Lucy's. So you one of your things is you're finding the best food in San Antonio for under $10.
23: For $10, I'm cheap, man.
17: $10, dude. It's hard to eat for $10. And you can barely eat at McDonald's for
19: $10.
17: And the
19: plates you find, brother. Now, when you go into any restaurant, do you judge restaurants by one thing? Like, if you can do beans, that's a good start. Is there something specific that you look for, other than being under $10? But what makes a good restaurant good to you?
23: Well, I definitely try to highlight my favorite part of it. Like, for example, when I went to Yorkies, the salsas were amazing. You know, and Lucy's got some of the best tortillas. But mainly, being cheap, I started with trying to find the under the $10. Yeah, and something that's good under $10. Because he mentioned we go to McDonald's and get that McChicken.
19: Right.
23: You know, and we don't want to eat that. So that was the main highlight I was looking for. Now, I noticed I did knew this spots in my head. You know, I was like, okay, well, I usually, because I was doing videos before that, and I'm into media. Mm-hmm. So I was just showcasing, like, places I eat, you know, tacos and whatnot. But I noticed myself when I was out there actually working and I wanted to go find a spot, I knew in my head which ones were going to be under $10 and were still going to be good. So that's how kind of started with that.
19: All right, let's get into it.
17: So, yeah, give me a if I'm looking – now, mostly what you're eating is –
19: their specials.
17: Is Mexican food, Tex-Mex, right? Yeah. That's mostly what you're finding, right?
23: Yeah, yeah.
17: Is that just is that because that's where we live? Or have you tried to branch out to other things? Say, oh, maybe I can go find like a
19: – can you even do it?
17: Can you find like a Greek pita or something for $8 or something? Have you thought about doing anything like that?
23: You know, there is some Greek pitas right there off of – is it Medical, I believe, close to 10. So maybe I'll highlight that one. I've been doing – I like all sorts of food. You know, okay. I like Indian food. I like everything. But the reason I concentrated on Tex-Mex is because I consider myself very Tex-Mex. Okay. Matter of fact, I have a company called Tex-Mex Industries, TXMX.
17: Okay.
23: And that's what we do media. So I really, really identify with the Tex-Mex part of it. Most people don't like that part. They want, like, straight Mexican.
17: Mm-hmm.
23: Now, a lot of these places I go are kind of, I would say, Tex-Mex slash Mexican.
19: All right. We got to ask the question then. For those of us that kind of throw everything into the same bucket, in your mind, what's the difference? When you tell me that I'm sitting down and I'm eating something from Piedras Negras versus something I'm eating from Del Rio?
23: Well, Piedras Negras is also Tex-Mex, I would consider.
19: Oh, really? So how much further in? Do I got to go to Monterey? I
23: mean, yes, that Monterey definitely starts, yeah.
19: So that, what tells you this is Mexican as opposed to this is Tex-Mex?
23: I think the biggest identifier for that is the flour tortilla.
19: The fact that they even have them?
23: No.
19: Or how it's made?
23: Tex-Mex. The flour tortilla is actually a Tex-Mex.
19: Yeah, that's what I'm saying. So if it's Mexican, I'm only going to get corn. And if they offer me flour,
23: corn
19: it's
23: is
19: Tex-Mex.
23: More, yes, actually, that's a big thing between Texas and California. California's like, oh, no, the taco should be in maíz. And in Texas, we're like, no, we like that flour tortilla.
19: Well, as a white dude that grew up on the South Side, I'm always offered flour first.
23: Yeah.
19: I don't know why. Yeah, like, you want flour?
17: I think they just kind of assume.
19: They just
17: like, I see one and they assume you want flour.
19: Like, no, man. Yeah. I'll give me some ice. Give me some corn.
17: Which
19: man.
17: Is racist. You know, I feel judged and profiled. Yeah, it's not right.
19: But I never thought of it that way. That, so truly, it's the tortillas that are available, whether it's flour or not. That's probably
23: the biggest. Yeah. And slice next to that is cheese.
19: The color of the cheese?
23: No, like just having cheese in like shredded cheese and enchiladas. Because, for example, there's this.
17: They'll have the crumbly white cheese in Mexico, but like
23: vanilla,
17: cotija. Is that a
23: cotija?
17: Yeah, but melted like cheddar and stuff like that. That's a Tex-Mex.
23: Bean and cheese. That's 100% Tex-Mex. Super cheesy enchiladas. 100% Tex-Mex.
19: Well, that's just better.
17: All right. We got to, I know. Yeah. Like, who doesn't like cheese?
19: Come on.
17: Except Vic, who's, he's got, he's lactose intolerant.
19: Now, baby.
17: No, I guess
19: he's in on it now.
17: Both these guys are lactose intolerant.
23: Oh,
17: they're soft.
23: Take it for the team, bro. Take it for the team.
17: It makes his wife want to leave him when he eats cheese. All right. We got to take a quick break. We'll come back. We're, with Josue. We'll continue talking some grub with him on the other side. AJ and Rob 94.1.

0: your ride to work. It's AJ Hoffman and Rob Thompson in the morning. KTFM Floresville.
1: Go, go, go, go, go.
0: If you miss the Blitz with Jason and Joe, then you miss this.
2: We visit with Donovan Nesoraku. You were a part of last year's defense as a rookie. And the most respectful way I could say this, the defense wasn't very good last year, right?
3: Definitely.
2: I mean, and you hear people say, man, if that defense could get middle of the pack. When you hear that, how do you react to it as a member of that defense?
3: I don't want to be middle of the pack. I don't want to be average. Coming from a year where it wasn't the standard, it wasn't anywhere close to where it needed to be. As a competitor, it makes you sick to your stomach. We got in meetings sometimes, they might, you know, talk up, say, for example, tackling. And they'll bring up the stats from last year and tackling and how we weren't where we were supposed to be. That personally, that makes me sick to my stomach. That's just the competitiveness in me. Individually, team, whatever the case may be, I don't want to be middle of the pack. I want to be the top.
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17: Good morning. Got a new trouble spot at Loop 410 North on Ray Ellison, southwest side. Accident left lane already. Almost a 20-minute delay. Slow from I-35. 35 northeast side through Schertz, southbound Schertz Parkway to 1604. This road work has just the left lane open. 30-minute delay. Slow from FM 1103. Then on the northbound side of 35, 410 to Thousand Oaks, roadway reduced to one lane, a 30-minute delay, stop and go from Walsum. Also sluggish 35 northbound Eisenhower over to 410. I'm Debbie Alcacer, KTSA Time Saver Traffic.
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18: In the NFL last night, down under, the Rams got cooked on the bobby. 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Brock Purdy threw for three touchdowns in the win. Dallas Cowboys going to open up their primetime season against the New York Giants on Sunday night at MetLife Field. 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
18: Heyo! Good morning, AJ and Rob, 94.1. I'm AJ, that's Rob. Josue.
19: Good morning.
18: Double Josue joins us. Let's see. You talk about gigs people envy.
19: I know, right?
18: I eat food for a living. That's a good place to be.
20: That's exactly how I got inspired. So I grew up watching Andrew Zimmern. Remember him? And
18: that's Anthony Rob's favorite Bourdain. Guy. Yeah,
19: Andrew
18: yeah.
19: and I are buds, bro.
20: He's the man.
19: I'm a fan.
20: And you I would think like he would when I was growing. I was like, man, that's gonna be an amazing job. You know, just going around.
18: But you're eating good food. He's eating rotten pig tripe on the side of a road.
20: Yeah.
19: Now I liked the food guy. I liked was Adam Richman. On Man versus Food,
20: and
19: he would eat the massive amounts of food.
18: Then he ate himself right off air.
19: Yeah, he had diabetes and all that. But like, you ever think about like, I'm going to see how much of this good food I can eat?
20: Oh man, that's a challenge I'll definitely take. I haven't thought about it that way. I was
19: like
20: thinking
19: if
20: of
19: a 50 enchilada challenge. Could you do 50 enchiladas? 50 cheese enchiladas?
20: Oh.
18: And if you were going to get them, where would you get them?
20: I would give it a big shot, and if I would try to get them at the current, because I'm ADHD, so I move around and jump around. Currently, my favorite spot is Lucy's. That's where I've been going.
18: Really?
20: Their enchiladas are bomb.
18: Do you like the cheese with chili meat? What's the enchiladas you go for when you get it?
20: Well, that's the Tex-Mex one. Right. Going back to Tex-Mex. Right. So Lucy's does some more Tex-Mex where she smothers the guisada sauce on it. Yeah, with the cheese. That's why they're amazing. But more Mexican is not the guisada. It's just a salsa right on enchilada sauce. You fry your tortilla, you put it on that sauce, roll up some cheese. That's the real Mexican one right there.
19: Yeah. When I moved here, I really believed that, like, cheese enchiladas were for kids. I thought that was kid food. Like, that's what something like, oh, when a little kid goes to a Mexican restaurant, he orders, like, he'll either order bean and cheese nachos or he'll order a cheese enchilada.
21: Or bean and cheese
18: tacos.
21: Well,
18: we did. We just never stopped.
19: Then I started eating some cheese enchiladas here, and it's, dude.
20: Where do you get them from?
19: I like that Blanco Cafe.
20: Oh, yes. Now, that's a good one, too.
19: Everybody tells me, they failed their health inspection. I'm like, I don't care.
18: Nah, that doesn't matter.
19: That probably makes it taste better. Like, if there's a rat tail in my enchiladas, it might give it some flavor. I don't know. I don't know what's happening. But until I see a cockroach on my plate, I'm good with it. Like, as long as I don't see it, whatever you're doing back there, make it work.
2: That's how you get the flavor in the beans, man. That's how you get that extra manteca, that extra little something to it.
19: But then, I think my problem is that place is kind of too mainstream.
20: Yeah.
19: So, like, sometimes I'll go, like, if I want it, I'll go and there'll be a line.
20: Yeah.
19: And I ain't trying to wait in line for
20: 10 years.
19: In this town, you shouldn't have to wait in line to get some enchiladas. You know what I mean?
2: And good enchiladas. It's hard to find. It's hard to screw it up.
20: You know who's got some good enchiladas? And if you want to go down that route about failing health scores and whatnot, that I want to badmouth them, right? But they have a lot of hate for this. Is Rockies.
2: Where's Rockies?
21: Ooh, you're right.
20: Right? Yeah. And it's only $2.99 for the plate.
2: Where's Rockies? I don't know where this one is.
20: $2.99. Can you help me out here? It's off of
19: Where's Rockies at?
21: Hold on. There's one off of Pleasanton. And Couples.
20: Yeah, Couples. Oh, that's Couples. The one. Couples.
21: Yeah, Couples Road.
20: $2.99. You get enchiladas. You get two flour tortillas. You get rice. You get beans. You get the tea.
2: Get the hell out of here.
20: Yes, what? It's a huge.
21: How many enchiladas are you talking?
2: 1302 Couples
20: Two enchiladas Road. With the guisada sauce and a little bit of pieces of meat.
21: And they're 24 hours, bro.
20: Yeah.
19: Why haven't we gone there?
21: I'd never heard
19: Where
21: of
19: is
21: it.
19: That at?
21: And that's my part of town. I'm embarrassed.
19: Oh, that's far from here then, huh?
21: It's between here and Kelly. It's not that far.
20: Okay. Relatively.
2: I say Kelly. I said I just dated myself right there.
19: How they get

0: how are they going to feel about someone like me showing up there?
1: Yeah, oh, you'll be welcome right in. Well, don't, but don't be offended. From what I read from the comments, they're rude to everybody. And those are my spots to go to, though. I love it like the Chinese.
2: That far.
1: Okay. Relatively.
3: Wow. I say Kelly. So I just dated myself right there.
0: How are they going to feel about someone like me showing up there?
1: Oh, you'll be welcome right in. Well, don't, but don't be offended. From what I read from the comments, they're rude to everybody. And those are my spots to go to, though. I love it like

0: cost per dollar, the best $10 lunch you've had.
1: That is going to be a rough one. You're putting me on the spot right now to think of something like that that's just brand new. Well, I did go to that one. I can't even remember the name. The last one I did, they were really good, and they're really pouring their heart from it, and they're from Guadalajara. It's my, I think it's my day 12 for the last one I did.
0: Okay.
1: And they're really good. They're very authentic.
2: You ever go to these places and go, okay, I would never spend $10 on this again. This is bad food. You had any real bad experiences yet?
1: No. First of all, I'm not too picky with food.
0: Yeah, now you've got a chance to judge. You've been to enough where you go.
2: I would never go. Now that I know this place exists, I'll never go to that place.
1: Well, you know what? It's not a 10 or less, but I did go to a buffet that was disgusting to me.
2: Okay.
1: And I hate to say it out.
2: That's all right, man. You don't care here.
1: It's Kin's.
2: Kin's?
1: On 35.
2: Now, what kind of buffet is this? Is it like a Chinese buffet?
1: Yeah, it was kind of Chinese, and they have like they have a little bit of everything. They have a little bit of Mexican there. They have some Chinese. They have some pizza. And it was disgusting. and I'm the type that I'll try anything twice. I'll try anything twice. Not there, pizza, though. I was like, oh, hell no.
2: There's a guy, there's another influencer on Instagram who's like, he's blown up, actually. It's called The Mullet Review.
1: Uh-huh.
2: And he's like, day 13 of going to Chinese buffets until I get food sickness or food poisoning. He's like crab rangoon. I'm gooning. But that guy's blown up from going to buffets. But I think what you're doing locally is pretty cool, man. You guys are you're showing off some spots that otherwise I would never know about. Yeah. So I appreciate what you're doing. I think a lot of people out there can appreciate what you're doing. So. What's next for you? You're gonna run out of restaurants that you can get for $10? Like what?
1: I don't know. We're in San Antonio. I thought I'll run out of restaurants.
2: Okay. For $10. I'm saying that the way times are going, you ain't gonna be able to eat anywhere for $10 soon. What's your next plan?
1: Well, the big picture, honestly, is I'm in productions.
2: Okay,
1: so that's why I got into doing the videos, mostly because I like food and I grew up with Zimmerman and everything, but mainly because my wife is also my in-house editor.
2: Okay.
1: So we definitely like media, you know, and we've been doing music videos.
2: Mm-hmm.
1: I did some for Amigos in New Braunfels. So I'm just aiming at getting more into the media side of it.
2: Okay.
1: You know, mainly music videos is my biggest. And living the American dream.
2: Do you need somebody to be in a music video?
0: Yeah, I got a bikini.
2: Boats and hoes.
0: You need an answer and hoes. Like
1: we could don't burn my eyes like that,
2: man.
0: I heard you got to shake it.
2: We could do it. But all right, hey, no big deal if that's not what you're into.
1: maybe not. Maybe it's just not him, right? Maybe it's not the right person.
0: Maybe it's just the
1: wrong. I didn't see you offer it.
0: Maybe you need a different
2: man. Oh, I can do it. I'm ready for it. Now, you were saying you're from Mexico. You were born in Mexico.
1: De las Negras, Coahuila. Saludos. A toda mi gente de Coahuila.
2: Hey, Vic, get ice on the phone.
0: They're already coming. We're gonna wrap this up.
3: Line four.
2: Hey, go tell Trey and them the conservative news guys. They'll come. They'll have their cop buddies over here
0: taking all our influencer jobs.
2: Yeah, get you out of here.
0: Y'all are eating all that food. Should have been mine.
2: How is San Antonio food compared to down there on the border for you?
1: Oh, man, that goes back to preference. I like Tex-Mex, so I'm really in love with San Antonio. But Piedras Negras is pretty close to Tex-Mex, so there's a lot of good spots over there. Tacos Quiques, Tacos Ritos. There used to be this great Tortas de Carnero right in front of...
0: So I was going to ask, is there a specific food there that you get more? Is torta... That's a whole different
1: torta. You're talking about another torta, brother.
2: Oh, you like those grandidas.
3: Yeah, those gorditas. What about the gorditas?
0: He likes them deep fried for sure.
2: That's right. That is right.
0: But is there something in Piedras that you can get there you can't get here?
2: You get everything here.
0: I'm just curious. I'd like to think we could.
1: Yeah, definitely.
2: You know what you can't get?
1: Well, you know what is really good over there? I go to Tacos Quiques, and we here, we know it as the puffy taco, right?
2: Uh-huh.
1: We call them tacos dorados. Mm-hmm. So, yes, you could get them here, but it's just a whole different ballgame.
0: There you go.
2: You know what you can't get down there that you can get here?
1: Oh, what's that?
2: Kin's Buffet.
1: Hey, I never go.
2: That's right. Yeah. That's right. Hey, there is a Chinese buffet down the street here. King
3: Wurzbach
2: and
0: Harry Wurzbach and Eisenhower.
2: Yeah. It's called King's Buffet. It's legit. And it's like, I mean, it's like 12, 13 bucks
0: for lunch. Yeah.
2: But when you walk

0: in there, it's like it looks like it's you're in Vegas.
1: Okay.
0: And the food is pretty damn good.
1: I'll make note of that one in the Carne La Mexicana over here.
0: Benny's.
2: Benny's.
0: Yeah, we're saying
2: that's Benny's. Our personal recommendation.
0: Yep. Yeah. All right. Guys, this is Josue. Josue on the socials. You can find him, Josue Najera 4982. That's Josuenagera 4982. Is that on all the socials? Same.
1: Well, the top three.
0: Yeah. Okay. So on
1: Facebook, TikTok,
0: and Instagram. All right. Well, dude, we appreciate you coming in and talking grub with us. And, man, continue what you're doing, man. It's awesome.
1: Yeah.
0: We love to see it. And I'm going to be following you to find some good new spots for me. Get me out of my little bubble. I'm going to get down there to the hood. Yeah. Where Rob grew up.
1: And, the more danger is the hood, the better the place.
2: If there's chickens in the parking lot, you know it's going to be good.
0: Yeah. If your tires get stolen while you're eating, you know you had a good meal.
1: I just want to say thank you for having me. This was super fun.
2: Yeah, man. We're glad you come back.
0: That's awesome, man. Cool. We appreciate it, dude. Yeah, good to meet you and keep on grubbing. All right.
1: Yeah, definitely.
0: We'll be right back. We got Coach Brian Schottenheimer coming up at 7:30. It's the AJ and Rob Show, 94.1.
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0: Friday.
1: Would you eat a $2.99 enchilada plate?
0: That does sound scary, but yeah, I would.
2: Yeah, I'd try it.
1: I'd have to be hungry.
0: No, I'd try it. I mean, I would go into it with the expectation that it's cute. Like,
1: it's a low bar. You're right.
0: Yeah.
1: Yeah. But I guess I'm glad it's out there.
0: Yeah, dude. I don't know. Like, I don't know how good it can be for $2.99, but I got to find out.
1: Enchiladas for all my friends.
0: Dude, I.
2: Yeah.
1: It's on me, bro.
2: Yeah.
0: I think that's what I would say. Like, hey, can you bring out like a dozen enchiladas?
1: Keep them coming. I'll tell you when to stop. Here's 100.
0: How many enchiladas do you think you could eat? How many cheese enchiladas could you put down?
1: Now that if lactose is not the issue,
0: if you took that medicine Vic got.
1: Dude, I can eat a fair amount. But the thing is, I like it with the cheese and the chili. Oh, yeah.
0: 20?
2: Gotta have onions.
1: 20 would be a little.
2: Gotta have onions and cheese.
0: Mm. How many could you eat, Vic?
2: Enchiladas?
0: Yeah.
2: I don't know, probably about 10 of them.
1: With chili meat?
2: It's gotta have the chopped onions.
1: Maybe. Yeah, I could do 10. Maybe 12.
0: If you eat the beans and rice, it cuts into you pretty quick.
1: Yeah, you gotta avoid that stuff. And especially
2: I actually won't eat the rice if I'm eating all of that.
1: You can't dive in there.
0: I'll try that place. Is that Rockies? Is there only one location?
2: No, there's three of them.
0: Is there one closer to us?
2: The closest one would be on. Hold on, I have it right here.
1: The one that was on Couples?
0: Is there one in Stone Oak?
2: No.
1: Yeah.
2: No. No, probably, right there. Yeah, let's see. The Couples one would be the one.
0: Is it like the far southwest side?
2: Yeah.
1: It's on its way. If we went down from here, headed on 90 west, and exited about halfway between here and 410.
2: Yeah, it'll be Couples Road, and then you go outside, on the left side.
0: Oh, so it's inside the 410 loop.
1: Oh, yeah. Yeah.
2: Yeah.
0: Okay, that's not too bad.
1: Yeah.
0: I was thinking like down like
1: it's not deep southwest, it's just southwest. Okay. That way from here.
0: Yeah. Okay. I could handle that.
2: That was a place after the gigs I would DJ, we would go there about 1 a.m. and just I would eat 3 carne quesada, and then that's how I gained all my weight and the diabetes.
1: A 2 a.m. carne quesada is far better than a 2 p.m. carne quesada.
0: No doubt about it.
2: And I was tired too.
0: Well, I'm down to try it next week. My treat, boys. If you guys,
1: can I get 2 plates?
0: Yeah, two plates.
1: $2.99.
0: If you want to get 2 plates, you can go
1: now,
0: for
1: but
0: it.
1: But that, buddy. But Rocky's wasn't the $2.99, was it?
0: Yeah,
1: oh, it is.
0: He said right. That's the one he said right. $2.99 for the.
2: I thought it was something else. He just really liked
1: Rockies.
0: Oh,
1: which is good enough for me.
0: Yeah. And they
2: closed down the Super Taco place.
0: I'm going to ask him where he got it for $2.99. Wherever that is, that's where we want to go.
2: All right.
0: Because I got to know
1: and,
0: what.
1: And lunch is on you.
0: Well, lunch is on me. But yeah, I got to find out what a $2.99 enchilada plate is like. 2 enchiladas, rice and beans and tortillas.
2: It'll be like the airport.
1: It might be one of those gourmet small portions and it's little tiny enchiladas.
0: Ren said he's not a fan of cheese enchiladas. He needs beef or chicken in that.
1: That's if you're fancy.
0: I used to think that I had to have beef or chicken in my enchiladas.
2: Oh, you're rich.
0: I know. Well, Vic, sometimes I would even have shrimp in my enchilada.
2: What?
0: Oh yes.
2: No.
0: Camarón. I don't like to wealth shame you, bitch, but I'm a fan.
1: What's Trevino call himself? A royal Spaniard?
0: Or yeah, something? Royal Mexican.
1: Royal Mexican.
0: Yeah. But no, I'm down to give it a shot. All right. 210-656-3776. We've got to hit a break so we can bring on Coach Brian Schottenheimer on the other side. AJ and Rob, 94.1.
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4: Good morning. Got a new trouble spot at Loop 410 northbound Ray Ellison southwest side. Accident left lane already. Almost a 20-minute delay. Slow from I-35. 35 northeast side through Schertz, southbound Schertz Parkway to 1604. This road work has just the left lane open. 30-minute delay. Slow from FM 1103. Then on the northbound side of 35, 410 to Thousand Oaks, roadway reduced to one lane, a 30-minute delay, stop and go from Walsum. Also sluggish 35 northbound Eisenhower over to 410. I'm Debbie Alcacer, KTSA Time Saver Traffic.
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2: Woo! Oh, yeah. X-Men and Bobcat, 94.1. The Cowboys from hell. Whoa, come on!
3: We'll have Coach Brian Schottenheimer here joining us in a second. We have him. Is he already ready to go?
4: I don't think so. Okay, we were expecting him about...
3: I saw the hotline.
4: Yeah,
3: on,
4: yeah.
3: But then,
5: oh, Edwin's calling him now.
4: Yeah,
5: oh,
4: okay. I think he's eagerly awaiting the transfer of power.
2: Oh, yeah.
4: From north to south.
2: Well.
5: And now I want Rocky.
2: They always get first dibs.
4: we were talking about...
2: Yeah. That'll make you go blind, Vic.
5: The Rockies. Will. No, the tortillas are really thick.
4: He said that he's been to Rockies 1,000 times, and all he's ever gotten is the carne asada.
5: Yeah, I've never tried anything else there. Ever.
2: Really?
5: My wife, on the other hand, when we were first dating, I remember we ate there. She got the huevos and rancheros, and I remember just eating her bacon. But other than that, I've always eaten the carne
4: asada. Is that what you call it, eating her bacon?
5: I ate the bacon, ate that pork.
2: Ate her bacon, ate the bacon.
5: My tortita.
4: Yeah, that's right.
2: I bet you, yeah, you bet you didn't know you could feed your wife on $2.99 at that place.
5: Oh, I know. Back in those are the good old days, man, when I could get tacos for me and her, and it was under $10.
4: I am still stunned. There is a place in this world.
5: You can get a $3.
2: Well, again, I told you when I first moved back to Houston from Austin, and me and my brother were moving us in, and we stopped at that place, Poncho's, that has the buffet. You raise the flag.
5: Oh, yeah, yeah, yeah.
4: Sopapillas.
2: And it's like a $9 Mexican buffet. Dude, I got so violent. Both of us, me and my brother, were like, we were moving stuff into my house and just stopping and throwing up because we were both violently ill.
4: Did you ever go to a Poncho's, Vic?
5: Yeah, I did.
4: Do you remember they had those deep-fried chili rellenos that were like yellow? Oh,
2: yeah.
4: My God.
5: I've always, you know, just like all of us, we've always tried the carne asada no matter where we are. And that was actually the best thing that was there. Everything else I didn't like.
4: At Poncho's?
5: Yeah.
4: Well, what you
5: know,
4: the sopapillas with honey.
5: Even the rice was kind of dry.
2: Oh, yeah. The thing about that carne asada is it was sitting out so long it was still cooking. It was nice and tender because it had been out there for 18 hours.
5: I know, so it's nice and thick and then just melts in your mouth.
4: This viral soup.
2: Yeah. No, I won't do that again. I trust, for whatever reason, the Asians with my buffet, but not... not the Latino. I will not do that.
4: History tells me that might be a mistake.
2: It might be.
4: I'm saying trusting any of them.
2: Trusting anyone on them, yeah, is not a good call. But, yeah, I want my Mexican food fresh, well, fresh and hot.
4: I do know Josue brought up Andrew Zimmern was kind of his patron dude. Andrew Zimmern always said, you are always safer eating at a roadside mom and pop, no matter how it looks, than you are at any hotel diner at 2 a.m.
2: Yeah.
4: He said, you're always safer to mom and pop.
2: Yeah, probably so. I mean, those people that like it's for them, for a lot of people, if you don't pass your health inspection, like
4: it slows you down.
2: Yeah,
4: you go broke.
2: You don't get business.
4: Yeah,
2: like,
4: so
2: you can't eat.
4: You're always. That's never really a fear unless I walk in and I see something individual like yikes, and that doesn't happen very often.
2: Yeah, I only hear I hear stories and I go, oh, that sucks.
4: You know, a little bit of mold in the ice. I don't care.
2: Did you guys have a was there a guy who was on the news back in the day here who was
4: We used to have the troublemakers.
2: Okay.
4: No, they used to have a blue plate. Yeah, we went in and we inspected and they had the A+ and we're supplying them an award. That used to be a pretty common thing on every channel. But what happened was instead of the gotcha, you got a dirty kitchen or the blue plate award winner, what the local stations have gone to is they realize they can sell content to the restaurants. If we go there and be nice to them, they'll buy time and we'll eat their food and we'll show them. So every one of these three stations has their own little, you know, Elder Eats or some sort of syndicated food show. So we don't pick on them. We now take their money and let them show off.
2: See, in the 80s, it was Marvin Zindler was the guy in Houston.
4: With the blue glasses.
2: And he'd say, slime in the ice machine. That's how you knew a place was bad, if they had slime in the ice
4: that
2: machine.
4: That never really bothered me. Slime in the ice machine.
2: I was like, well, what kind of slime exactly? Is this like Ghostbusters slime?
4: I swim in rivers. I'm all right.
2: Yeah. But that was his job, was to go to all the restaurants and like, hey, don't eat here. That's gross.

0: groups here. They don't do that anymore.
1: That's seriously, because they realize, let's not pick on them. Let's see if they'll buy some time.
0: Hey, yeah, we're going to help you out. We say this can go one of two ways. It can go the way where, you know, we tell people you got the slime in the ice machine. Or
1: we show off your enchiladas.
0: You could throw, you know, you could throw a couple of doubloons our way, and maybe we tell people some good stuff about your place. What do you think?
1: And so far, so good. Although, I like a good dirty kitchen story. And we also found droppings in the salad bowl.
0: Ooh. That's why I don't eat salad.
1: Oh.
2: Man.
0: Don't put that salad on my plate.
1: I do appreciate when they have to post the score and you walk in and the score's like barely passing.
3: Oh, yeah.
1: Like, it's just like 1 point above we can stay open.
0: C minus.
1: Hey, we are still open.
0: Yeah, we're legally allowed to serve you food.
1: For the next 24 hours, our next inspection.
0: We can get this fixed by tomorrow.
1: Yeah, let's talk to Coach.
0: All right. Here we go. Joining us now on the Buyer's Barricade guest line, brought to you by AA Best Bail Bonds, is the head coach of the Dallas Cowboys, Coach Brian Schottenheimer. It's been a while, Coach. How are you, sir?
4: Great to talk with you guys, man. I'm doing awesome. How about you guys?
1: Oh, ready for this.
0: Living the dream. Living the dream, Coach. You guys get a big-time, prime-time slot for your week one. Is that an exciting thing to get? Like, to me, it's cool that you're featured, but also it's cool that you're getting one of your one of the games that kind of messes with your weekly schedule, with your routine. You're getting it out of the way early. Is that a good thing to have this in week one?
4: Yeah, number one, it's an exciting time, man. I think anytime you get a chance and you work so hard like we've done throughout the preparation process, going back to from the time these guys walked back in the building in mid-April to now, the excitement is real. We're thrilled about what we've put on paper from a roster standpoint. We're thrilled with what we've done from building up the locker room and the leadership and the brotherhood. But now you get a chance to go put it on display for other people to see. We see it every day, and we don't take it for granted. But it's an exciting time, and it'll be a big stage and against a division opponent. So I'm excited. I'm excited to go see these guys turn it loose.
1: One of the things that we are so interested to see with your team, Coach, is Christian Parker in the defense. And in my experience, whenever you change a DC, you're also changing position coaches. You're changing everything down to the guys that supply the laces. What's the primary thing that you saw in this defensive coaching staff that has changed what your defense is doing on with this massive transition of guys from last year to this?
4: Well, I love the question because, I get asked a lot, deservedly so, about Christian Parker. I think he's just an outstanding football coach, a terrific hire for us. What he brings from understanding and conviction of not just play style, but, schematically what he wants to do. But we put together a heck of a defensive staff. And, there's guys like Derek Ansley and Ryan Smith and Marcus Dixon, and the staff itself is outstanding. They're great teachers. They've got an incredible ability to not just teach scheme, but fundamentals. And let's be honest, guys, that's how you develop new players or young players. Talking about, of course, D winners, a Caleb Downs, a Malachi Lawrence, a Jalen Thompson. That's how you get those guys to play at a high level early, is by teaching them not just the scheme, but the fundamentals that are required to do the scheme at a high level.
0: Now, Coach, me as an expert, I often say it doesn't really matter if you've got great wide receivers, great running backs, great O-line. If your quarterback plays is no good, then it doesn't matter. On the defensive side, I kind of feel that way about the pass rush. Like, you can build up the back end. You can have great linebackers. You can have good run stuffing in the middle. If you don't generate a pass rush, it's very difficult to be a great defense. Where's that going to come from this year? Because it does seem like the defense is a lot more complete than it was a year or two ago. But do you and obviously replacing Micah Parsons as a pass rusher is nearly impossible. But what do you feel is in place to take some of that load, some of that pass rush load, so the rest of your defense can shine?
4: Well, a couple things. One, I think the depth at the outside linebacker position is really good. Let's be honest, guys. Like, to me, the best pass rush teams that we play don't have one elite pass rusher, right? They've got a number of guys. Denver, the last 2 years, have really led the league in sacks, and I think the highest guy that they had was 9 or 10 sacks, but they had, 6, 7, 8 guys that had 7 or 8 sacks. And so I think I love the depth at our outside linebacker position. You know, obviously Rashawn Gary was a great get for us. Donovan Ezeraku, Von Miller, Malachi Lawrence, you know, James Houston, people like that. But what I think really gets lost is when those guys are rushing off the edge, you got to remember if they can kind of tighten that circle around the edge, you're forcing quarterbacks to step up into the likes of Kenny Clark, Quinnen Williams. Usually that's a really, really difficult thing for offenses to do. I think that's where the excitement comes from, is the depth of the outside linebackers and then the talent that we have inside to push the pocket. It all works together.
1: You know, talking about the defense, which is obviously one of the things that we all focused on in the offseason, and you lose outside of what this offense did last year and the gaudy idea behind Dak Prescott's offense. Tell us something about this offense that's going to be a little bit different than maybe we saw last year, or is the secret sauce the continuity from everybody just being back?
4: Well, no, I think there's an evolution that we've been talking about from the time the season ends. You know, this league being around it for so many years is so cyclical in terms of everybody studies everybody. And so from the time the season ended, people were studying our offense, and, you know, we obviously had a ton of success. And so if we're not evolving, if we're not adjusting things, whether that's formations, personnel groupings, scheme, if we're not making changes, then people are going to catch up to us. And that's the nature of the beast that is the NFL, when we've all got, you know, 4, 5, 6 months of an off season to study and research and make adjustments. And so I'm obviously not going to give some of the things that are changing, but there's definitely an evolution. And year one to year two for our offense under the direction of Clayton Adams, I'm really excited to see us go and perform.
1: Already at midseason form. Good deflection. Good job.
0: Coach, I don't know how much of a consumer of football you are when your team is not playing, but we've had two games so far. And I'm a little concerned early that we are seeing guys. We saw Sam Darnold. We saw A.J. Brown. And then those guys got hurt yesterday. We saw Matt Stafford struggle. Guys who didn't play at all in the preseason. And obviously a lot of the guys that you're mentioning for your offense, the Dax and the CDs and the Pickens, those guys didn't get any preseason time. Do you worry when you see guys struggle out of the gate or injured early because they didn't play in the preseason? Do you worry that could be a theme?
4: I don't think so. I don't look at it that way. I look at it the fact this is no different than what we did last year. I'll use the offense, obviously. You know, Dak didn't play in the preseason last year. I thought we had a good start, didn't get the win against Philadelphia, but we performed pretty well. I think what we try to do, guys, is the philosophy for us is, hey, we know how to practice. We practice at a high level, and then, of course, you want to have the joints where you're going against teams like the Rams and Saints, and you're getting that good work. It's just it's the way to replace the playing in preseason games. So, you know, early season football, there's always an unknown. And to me, it's more about, you know, our belief and our execution over the 30-something practices we've had between the time we started camp than it is playing in the preseason. So I'm not concerned.
1: Let's talk about the Giants real quick. Jackson Dart, Harbaugh offense, what do you expect to see from them? And what's the thing you feel like you got to take away?
4: Well, very multiple. You know, they've really, you know, Matt Nagy's done a great job as a coordinator around the league for a long time. It's the Andy Reid RPO stuff, perimeter runs, things like that, a lot of sub. But where Coach Harbaugh did a really, you know, I think great thing was he brought Greg Roman in, who was the coordinator with the Chargers for the last couple of years, but they have history together in Baltimore. He brings a different style. He brings a 22 and big personnel groupings. And so, again, they're going to be multiple. But at the end of the day, Jackson Dart's a talented young passer. He's got very good athleticism, and we're going to have to, you know, kind of keep him in the pocket and limit his ability to get out in space.
0: Talk a little bit about the defense for that team. You talk about needing multiple pass rushers, and the Giants have really invested in pass rusher. What do you think about how the defense matches up with your offense?
4: Yeah, they're a very, very, very, very talented front seven. You know, Brian Burns is one of the best outside edge pieces in the National Football League. Abdul Carter was drafted very high last year. He's an elite athlete that has incredible twitch and playmaking ability, very versatile. You know, people don't talk about Thibodeau probably enough. I mean, there's three names right there that have great talent. But they really went out and invested in the interior of the defensive line. They've added a couple veterans. DJ Reader, who I think is one of the best noses in football, all 330 pounds of them. And Shelby Harris is a longtime veteran. They go get Tremaine Edmonds. So the front seven is tough, and they're tough, talented. And Denard Wilson, their defensive coordinator, and I were together with St. Louis many years ago. He was the assistant secondary coach, and he's a really good coach. He's going to have his guys prepared.
1: When you go to New York, is there a place you stop? Do you have a free minute to go get a sandwich or something you look forward to in the city?
4: No, I mean, this is an area I know pretty well. We're actually going to be staying out in the Jersey area, and so we'll find a little spot somewhere close by. And it's a business trip, and we got time to go back to New York after the season's over and enjoy all the great restaurants.
1: But on the trip, you get to use the corporate card, Coach.
4: Yeah. Yeah, well, it could be room service. That counts as well. Great soup du jour, you know?
0: There you go. All right, Coach, before we let you go, I just want to know, you deal with elite athletes all the time. Me, I actually just pulled my groin. Being around these elite athletes,
1: sneezing.
0: What do you think my recovery time is looking like to get back to normal?
4: Well, I tell you what, you know, the groin injury is a tough one. You know, you use it a lot more than you think. I think you're out probably 4 to 6 weeks. You know, 4 to 6 weeks sounds like a good timetable, but we can send down some different modalities for you guys that can maybe help the recovery process.
0: Okay, Coach, I'd appreciate it if you can get the trainer to just email me with some some exercise
1: some modalities.
0: Something. Yeah, I need something.
4: That's done. Yeah, consider that done.
0: All right, there you go. That is Coach Brian Schottenheimer. Hey, Coach, good luck this weekend, and we'll talk to you again next week.
1: Thanks, Coach.
4: All right, guys, appreciate you.
0: There you go. That is Brian Schottenheimer, powered by AA Best Bail Bonds. 225-2121 or online at mybestbailbonds.com. 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

0: Looking forward to the weekend. You're right, Rebecca, where we're going to have NFL football. We're going to have Texas, Ohio State. We got UTSA, Texas State.
1: And
0: this is, I know that UTSA is kind of riding a little, it was a nice win.
1: Oh, yeah.
0: They got to beat Texas State this weekend. This ain't going to be, well, Texas State ain't what we saw against Texas. They're not a bad football.
1: No, Texas State probably a little salty that they got their pants pulled down.
0: This is a low key going to be a tough one for the Roadrunners.
1: Yeah, they got their pants pulled down on TV. They're going to come out a little pissed off, I would guess. But it's going to be a fun game. Yeah, fun game. And maybe a chance to start 2-0. I know last year a lot of people were disappointed in UTSA season.
0: Rightfully so.
1: I think they're going to be a lot better this year, but I don't know what the ceiling is. But I want to take a second before we move on just to get any thoughts you had on anything that Coach Schottenheimer said.
0: What are you going to ask before the first game? I think we're all really eager to see this defense perform, and the general belief is true. If they perform, this team's going to be pretty good, and I think their ceiling will be regulated by their defense. The offense is going to come. I mean, Dak is Dak. They got wide receivers that can catch the ball. They got a running back that can run it. And they got a line adequate enough to keep Williams moving the chains. I'm not worried about that. I don't think I need to unless there's an injury. So we'll see. I'm cautiously optimistic, but I'm still not bought in. And I think if you saw too much of training camp, you start to drink the Kool-Aid a little bit. But now, you know, like Tomlin was saying in that first game, there's a big old difference between preseason and regular season and Saturday football and Sunday football. Let's see what happens on Sunday night.
1: Yeah, I'm curious to see guys like Azaraku and Rashawn Gary and see if they really are going to make a real difference. I still believe firmly, like, guys like Micah don't grow on trees. And I know it wasn't working with Micah, and I understand why the split happened. But whenever you lose a guy like that, you can't replace him.
0: It's
1: like
0: a generational thing. You're right.
1: And I disagree with Coach that depth somehow replaces.
0: No, quantity never outlies quality.
1: No.
0: Never.
1: Because how many, you know, good players would you give up for a Max Crosby or a Myles Garrett? Like, those guys, they just don't.

0: grow on trees.
1: And I think that's why I'm the Cowboy fan that has been cynical looks to that first.
0: Yeah.
1: And Cowboy fan that's just blind faith goes, well, they're telling me they're going to be good. I think that in the heart of hearts, I think I speak for a lot of Cowboys, is I do think there is a kernel of this might be a really good team. More than I've felt like in the last couple of years. Though I have nothing to prove it by other than the way the team acted. And didn't mean that that will translate, but that's the one difference I've seen from this year. I would say to the point where McCarthy's second year was the last time I felt like this was a team that thought they could do something.
0: I will say Quinnen Williams, I believe, is one of those guys. Like, he is the kind of talent that it's hard to find. But
1: it's a different kind of talent, you know. It's not the flash quarterback sack stuff. It just means nothing happens in the middle of the line, which is a beautiful thing. But it's not obvious.
0: But I think he is the only real, on this defense, he's the only real game-changing type of player. And it's not at a position that, like I always say, man, or like I was saying to Coach Shoddy, like, if you don't have pass rush, like, it doesn't really matter if you're great everywhere else. Like, you're still going to be a mediocre defense. So it's going to be, I think it's going to be really important for guys like Gary and Ezeraku, Malachi Lawrence, Von Miller to do something.
1: For Parker or any defensive coach to scheme his way to taking average dudes to making, have enough of the good to average dudes to make the kind of great plays by scheme, if not by talent. Do you think it's possible? Do you think Parker can coach mid talent up? Or can any DC can do that without, because we know what Micah and those guys, and there's five or six of them in the league, doesn't matter the scheme, they're going to blow they're going to blow it up. But if you don't have that war daddy, can you coach your way to it?
0: I don't know. I mean, it's hard because when you look at the best defenses in the league, like the Texans are a good example. Like, they've got great players all over the field. So it's like, I'm sure it's possible. It's just, it's a lot harder. You know what I mean?
1: Sustain it over 18 games.
0: Yes.
1: That's the cynical part of me says that there's a lot here, but there's so many little things that could go wrong. And even if only one or two goes wrong, this team isn't deep enough, strong enough to withstand that kind of stuff on a long term.
0: I also say that normally, over the last couple of years, I would have said I'm worried about Jackson Dart because the Cowboys generally struggle against quarterbacks who can move a little bit. But now it's a whole new defense.
1: Maybe they'll
0: be able to shut Jackson Dart's legs down. And if they do that, then they make the Giants one dimensional. And there's a lot of questions. A lot of questions in week one.
1: But at least this year, over the last several, it's not. I'm erring toward the positive as opposed to oh no, you know, everything's going to err to the negative. And for the most part, we were right last year.
0: Yep. All right. Halfway there on a Friday. Oh, yeah, and we've got a game show coming up at 9 o'clock. Give away some Cowboys tickets. We're just having fun, having a good time here.
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4: Good morning. We just cleared a couple of our trouble spots. That wreck at I-10 eastbound just past Medical, that one just cleared. And Loop 410 northbound Ray Ellison on the southwest side, that one just cleared as well. I-10 eastbound at Huebner, getting reports of a new accident left lane. A little bit of stop and go from right around 1604, 10-12 minute delay. And, of course, the road work at 35 northbound, 410 up to Thousand Oaks, about 30 minutes. Roadway reduced to one lane slow from Walsham. I'm Debbie Alcacer, KTSA Time Saver Traffic.
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16: Who are our contestants that are coming in today? You think they're boning up right now?
1: I don't know. I just gave Rob a sample of the game.
16: Better be practicing. It ain't easy. Better be reading your trivia books.
1: Oh, boy. We're going to find out who really knows them boys.
16: It's a worthy prize, too.
1: So. Oh, yes. And by the way, we've already got a decision made, an executive decision
16: for the next
1: Cowboys tickets we're going to give away.
16: We're going to have to do this one outside.
1: And the good news is, you ain't got to know anything about the Cowboys.
16: Nope.
1: You just got to be able to eat.
16: You got to have a discerning
0: That's talent. Right.
6: Here, sign this.
0: It's going to be like Fear Factor.
6: Okay.
0: Yeah. How fast can you, we'll have a couple people in here?
6: These are $2.99 plates.
0: Yeah. How fast can you eat that? Show me you ate it.
6: Yeah, and if you don't get sick in an hour, you win.
0: You're the winner. You're the winner. Then late in the season, we're going to have a contest where you Vic picks a chick down from the south side, and you've got to keep your tongue on her butt cheek as long as you can. And if you're the last one, and everybody's going to be crowded around her.
6: It's going to be a big butt.
0: Three guys. Oh, it's going to be a huge butt. There's room for three guys.
6: Yeah.
0: And last one to take his tongue off her ass, that's the winner.
1: That's for playoffs, though.
0: That's for playoff tickets. Yeah, we got to find. And then you got to make the playoffs first. But yeah.
6: Yeah.
1: I don't know whether I do that or eat that surstrumming.
0: Whoever can fit the most quarters in the Southwest Side stripper's belly button, that's the you're the.
1: I had a fraternity brother that could put a dollar.
0: Oh man. Yeah, you got to put them all in her crevices. Like, hey, how many can you stick underneath her?
1: You have to be able to hide an entire dollar bill in a flap.
0: Yeah.
6: Oh, yeah.
1: You got to be able to lift it up and stick it in there.
6: In her long cock.
0: Yes.
1: Ooh, that's what am I hot. Touching here?
6: That is hot.
0: Yep. Claymore was now catching up on the Brigade bar.
6: Oh, he left to the ceremony.
0: Oh, okay. Yeah. Claymore said AJ probably lost money on the 49ers Rams. Oh no, Claymore. Oh,
6: yeah.
0: Au contraire, mon frère.
1: The under reigns supreme.
0: I just bet the under, and I bet Christian McCaffrey to catch five footballs, and he caught five footballs exactly like I needed.
1: The under has been our friend. Mark that down for next year.
0: Well, and I think you mark it down for. Mark it down for week one is just in general. It's a good under week. All right, we'll have that trivia game coming up in the 9 o'clock hour. That's going to be to give away the Arizona Cardinals tickets. And I made it fair. I wanted to make sure that someone can say, "Oh, they got the easy answer. They got the easy question." So we got a fair way to do it.
1: Not that we care.
0: Yeah, no, it's not our problem. It ain't our problem to do that, but we got it figured out. It is 9/11, the 25th anniversary of 9/11. I guess we're probably getting up around the time that 9/11, like the
1: about
0: actually happened. So, it's crazy that it's been 25 years, and like I've always thought, like,
6: yeah,
0: you know, like think about when you were born. Something that had happened
1: 25 years
0: before you were born, and you go, oh my God, that's ancient history. And now it's like, it's wild that, you know, now we're 25 years removed from that, and you think, oh, what? So, like, when I was 25 years before I was born, Winston Churchill stepped down as Prime Minister of England. Like,
1: 25 years before I was born. We were getting into World War II.
0: See?
1: Yeah. It was the beginning of World War II.
0: 25 years before I was born, Rosa Parks wouldn't get off the bus.
1: Mm-hmm.
0: And Emmett Till was murdered. Like, Disneyland opened 25 years before I was born. So that's where we've gone from since 9/11. And it's wild to think because it doesn't feel that far removed because it's still such a major part of, like,
1: I
0: when we go to the airport, I think, oh, yeah, well, this is why I've got to take my shoes off.
1: I compare it to my parents talking about Kennedy. And they, when it was 25 years after that in, what was that, 78?
0: Yeah.
1: No, so 88. The way they talked about it, it seemed like yesterday to them. And, it, you know, for me, and even everybody looks at my life, too, there's the color and then there's black and white times. And that's old black and white times. That's a long time ago. But to them, it was yesterday. And to me, 9/11 could have been last week. I mean, I still get that shiver of fear and anger that will never go away. And it will always feel like last week.
0: But when I was thinking about that this morning, when I was thinking about like how to talk about 9/11, and I put in perspective that 25 years, and I thought, let's think back 25 years before you were born. What was the world like? I wonder if it's because 9/11 was just such an impactful event, or is it because we're alive, so it doesn't feel like it's that.
1: No, this country is... fundamentally different. There was a seismic shift in who we were, who we thought we were, how we acted amongst ourselves and amongst our friends and enemies.

0: we are not the same country. And and the pivot point was that day. Yeah. I can tell you, being a part of both sides of this, we're not the same. And I'm not saying it's good or bad, but it is different.
1: Yeah.
0: And we look at the world in an entirely – and I'm not thinking we were naive back then, but we just didn't – we just thought we were bigger and badder.
1: Yeah.
0: And we look at the world in an entirely – and I'm not thinking we were naive.

0: been the, you know, like, oh, you're not the typical, you're not the American I thought I would meet.
1: Yeah.
0: And but they don't like the country. But once they meet us, they're like, oh, it's not so bad.
1: It's so funny because I, like, when I was in the military, I don't know if you guys did this, but, like, we used to do, they would, like, other militaries would send their, their, you know, and I don't want to, I guess, like, their equivalent of special forces over to train with us. And, like, we would show them our techniques and what we were doing, and they would take that stuff back. And they were always just kind of dicks. And I always wrote it off as, oh, well, they're just foreigners. Like, that's just how foreigners are. Like, Europeans are,
2: you know,
1: they're just, you know, they're kind of...
0: they stare at you and don't talk.
1: They're smarmy. Yeah. They're smarmy. They're not friendly people. And then I, like, later on I realized, oh, they probably just didn't like having to listen to Americans tell them how to do things. Like, these are special forces dudes from Belgium.
0: Like, the badasses of the badass.
1: And they're over here listening to these American schlubs tell them how to clear a room. They're probably like, this is so stupid.
0: we were clearing rooms when this country was nothing but farmland.
1: But it does, like, that's my biggest takeaway is it was such a reminder that we are not beloved in this world. Like, we are not, and before that, I never had that concept. Like, I just thought, oh, everybody must love America. We go and, we save people from Nazis, and we do all, like, you know, we liberate countries.
0: Pat us on the back, because we're patting ourselves on the back. You should pat us on the back,
1: now,
0: too.
1: Also, I'm not naive enough to think that our country doesn't do a lot of bad things, too. And, like, we're not the only, that, like, there's, we're not only, we're, I can understand how some people don't look at us as good guys, but before that, I never really considered that.
0: But, and that's the external thing. Internally, a lot of good has come out. You got to, for a long time, especially here in San Antonio and those of us that have a military history, the military was not honored. It was not, there was no thank you for your service. The military was thought of, oh, you joined the military, it was either at a prison, you couldn't get a job. And after 9/11, the idea of American service changed. That the military and those that serve in places where others don't, suddenly became not only acceptable, but exalted. And I think that was a tremendous shift in our country because there for a long time when I was in, there were people that didn't like to admit it. They came back from Vietnam and I served with those guys who it was brutal for them. So it's not all terrible from 9/11. We did get better in some places. And others, we just changed in ways I just never thought, imagined that we would.
1: Well, and we were also kind of brought together as a country. Like, it was a weird thing.
0: For
1: like
0: shining moment, anyway.
1: When you think about, like, the political division that exists today, like, part of it is who, like, you know, who the past few presidents have been. And it's, okay, well, of course there's division. People forget that, like, George Bush was... In the midst of a very, very forgettable presidency.
0: Yeah, he was.
1: And this, it really kind of, I don't want to say it united people behind him, but at least made people empathize with him and kind of like say, okay, well, we got to put political differences aside.
0: We got a job.
1: We got to fix this thing. And I mean.
0: And we did it.
1: And there are conspiracies that it got Bush reelected, and it probably did. But also, like, it made, you know what else it did, Rob? It made people cheer for the Yankees. It was a crazy thing.
0: Like, all of that. Well, you think about...
1: People were cheering for the Yankees in the World Series. It was like, oh, man, I can't... And then they ended up losing, and people were like, I can't believe they lost. It was like, everything was set up. They were supposed to win this for New York City. But no, it was a time where everybody kind of felt like we were all on the same page, which I kind of miss.
0: Well, it lasted for a minute, but the wound that was inflicted on 9/11/01 is still open.
1: Yeah,
0: it's still there, and there's still things that need to be fixed.
1: Vic, you were on the radio when it happened.
3: Yeah, I was actually live on the air.
1: You were too?
0: No, I was not.
1: Oh, did you guys? Did you end up on the radio all day talking about it? Like, what did you guys do?
3: Actually, it was our boss was on the radio covering for a morning show host. And when it happened, everyone was just in a panic. Like, we couldn't believe that it happened, for one. And immediately, all of us were starting to, you know, like, okay, we need to give blood. We didn't know what to do.
1: Yeah.
3: You know, like, do we start, like, giving blood because we know there's going to be injured people? And it was just more, we spent more time trying to grasp that it happened than dealing with it. And what do? We were just in shock.

0: in awe.
1: That first week was such a fog of war. I mean, it just, we were lashing out. You remember, we grounded every airline in the country. So there were people just trying to get home and just trying to get to where they felt safe with their family, because we didn't know what was coming next. I mean, they'd blown up those two buildings. So that first week was so, you know, all we knew was to give blood or to go sign up, you know, and the lines in front of the recruiters were through. You know, a lot of people don't remember Pat Tillman and the story
0: I remember
1: behind that. So, I mean, we were all just so desperate to do something.
2: What's funny is, like, we had so that happened while I was at breakfast, while I was at Chow. We got back, and they said, you have 8 hours to have everything ready
1: squared
2: to go.
1: Ready
2: to go.
1: Yeah.
2: And we had we all had all our stuff stacked up in the big room, ready to go.
1: Did it feel like you were going to, that you were getting, the game was on?
2: Yeah.
1: Absolutely. Finally, all the practice is done.
2: Absolutely.
1: Let's go do this. So I bet you guys were excited. Like, let's do this.
2: There was a lot of people who were.
1: Yeah.
2: But it was so crazy because when, at the time, I had I was staying off base with this gal. And so I didn't have, all my gear wasn't, you know, in the barracks. And a lot of the married guys, they lived off base too. The problem was, once you left base, it took 6 hours to get back on, because our entire Fort Campbell's a huge base, and it got shut down to one gate. There was one way in, one way out.
1: Same thing here.
2: That was it. And it was bumper to bumper traffic. And then once we got there, everybody was there, and we're all sitting there waiting, and we did not leave that building. We were like in the we were on the basketball court of the gym that's attached to our unit. And we did not leave that building for the next 8 or 9 days.
1: Just waiting on orders.
2: Just waiting. Waiting and waiting. And it was like, it was crazy, man. And like, so guys didn't see their wives for 9 days. And then it, like, you know, it would be a couple days before we could, we were rotating in and out of going to somebody's barracks room to take a shower. Mm-hmm. I mean, it was crazy.
1: You're already at war.
2: Oh yeah. Mm-hmm. Yeah. It was wild. All right. I always wonder what it would have been like to have been on the radio then, because, you know, like I've heard Howard Stern talk about how, like, he stayed, like, his shift ended and he stayed on the radio for like the next 6 hours, just like, you know, and he's in New York City. So it's obviously a different thing.
1: I can't even imagine being that conduit. And, you know, I was on the radio when Katrina hit.
2: Mm-hmm.
1: And going through and trying to discern what is newsworthy and what is not real.
2: Yeah.
1: And you're trying to find a way to get the information where there's just no information to be had. It was tough. And I can't imagine being on air watching a building collapse.
2: Yeah.
1: I can't imagine trying to get through that. And, you know, it changed our business as well. There was a lot of people that took sports talk into a place. Because you talked about, we all became Yankee fans. It took us to a place where that industry was never the same either. And it actually started as our industry began. It kind of affected politics and sports. It brought them together, and it never really left.
2: Yep. All right. 210-656-3776. Just wanted to take a minute to remember and recognize what happened. So I know it's not the most uplifting topic, but yeah, it is a,
1: let us old heads genuflect.
2: 25 years. So, pretty wild number. All right. We'll get back to the fun.
1: Yes.
2: It is a Friday. We want to have some fun on a Friday. AJ and Rob Show, 94.1.
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0: Aaron Rodgers yesterday was on a podcast with Cam Hayward, the Not Just Football podcast.
1: And, with his teammate?
0: Yeah, former teammate. And he was talking about, he talked about his old flames, and he talked about Danica Patrick. And this was like the least surprising part. With Danica Patrick, he said, yeah, we didn't have a whole lot of intimacy. It was emotionally challenging. She had just retired from racing. She was depressed and just not very fun to be around. I'll be honest.
1: Sounds like you, dude.
0: I never thought, hearing Danica Patrick talk, looking at her, like, she looks like the least fun person ever. Like, I can't imagine.
2: She looks all boring.
0: I can't imagine
1: she
0: her, like.
1: She drives race cars.
0: I know, but I think, like, she just seems like a miserable person.
1: I don't know enough about her. I never thought that was a real.
0: Maybe she's got anyway. She's got resting bitch face. Maybe.
1: Maybe, but I mean, anybody who drives race cars. I mean, it's,
0: I guess that's
1: unlike most women I would have ever met.
0: No, you're right.
1: But I never felt like that was real.
0: Well, here's what, and then he says shortly after that, they did couples counseling. It didn't work out. They dated from.

0: 2018 to 2020. And then in 2020, he started dating Shailene Woodley. And he told a story.
1: When was Munn? Was she after Woodley or before Patrick?
0: I think after both of these,
1: okay.
0: If I'm not mistaken. I'll look into that. But here is what he said about Shailene Woodley, and this is maybe the most wild confession. You got my sound turned up here, Vic?
2: Oh, stand by.
0: Come on.
2: Hold on. We had a guest.
0: Oh, yeah, we had a guest. My bad. All right, I'll let you slide this time.
2: All right. Let's see. And go ahead.
3: And I propose, and she says yes. Now, she maybe felt like she was forced to make a decision. She could have said no. But not a couple of days after that, she tells me, you know, before we get married, I got to go f*** this guy. And I'm like... Because her story is that I ruined her life and gave her a crazy depression because I left her. But the actuality is she told me that, and then she took off the ring by March. So I proposed in December, took off the ring by March. And we had a couple times where we tried to, you know, get reunited, and nothing ever happened. And there wasn't even a relationship in 22 to break off. She literally told me, I don't want to be with you, after we tried to have some sort of reconciliation in 2021. So I'm like, there's just a lot of narratives out there that are just not true.
1: I believe you believe that?
0: I proposed, and then she said a couple days later,
2: before we
0: get married, I gotta go bleep this guy.
1: On its face, do you believe that story?
0: Yeah.
1: You do?
0: I do.
1: Okay.
0: Yeah, I do.
1: I'm not saying that I don't, but I kinda do.
4: What if your wife told you that? Like, before we get married, let me go sleep with this frat brother and I'll be right back.
1: I don't believe she said that.
0: What's crazy is
1: She might have done that, but I don't believe she said, here, hold my ring. I'll be right back. Yeah. I don't believe that.
0: Well, she said that a couple days after they got engaged, and then she took the ring off in March. It makes me feel like if my fiance had just told, I just put a ring on her finger and she said, hey, before we do this, I got to get this out of my system. I got to go bang this guy. I don't know that it would have lasted till March.
1: Well, that's I don't believe this story. So he was going to be good with that? He didn't say, I took the ring back. He didn't say I broke it off.
0: He just said that.
1: Oh, yeah, she just left. And then I thought we were not. No, I don't believe that story.
0: Now, both those women have made. And first of all, I don't think Aaron Rodgers is a good guy. I think he's a douchebag. I think he's a narcissist.
1: In my experience, they attract their like kind.
0: Yes.
1: So I don't believe anybody. In these stories,
0: yeah, that's not shocking to me.
2: There we go.
0: Sorry. Both those women have come out publicly and said that he wasn't a great guy. Danica said he was emotionally abusive.
1: I believe that.
0: Shailene Woodley said their breakup was the darkest time of her life, which he had just addressed there. Like, we weren't even, when she said that in 2022, we weren't even together. Like, we didn't have a relationship to break off. Now, Rodgers also said that they were lying about what happened, and he was actually a really good partner to both of them. No, I don't know that I believe that. I think the truth probably lies somewhere in the middle.
1: Absolutely.
0: They're probably both to blame on this. But that's why I say it wouldn't shock me if that was true about Shailene Woodley. But I would say that also means that Aaron Rodgers probably did a lot of things that
1: equal.
0: Yeah. Although that's a pretty wild thing to say to your partner. When I heard that line, I was like, wow. And then he stayed with her. You're telling me.
1: I think when he said, you know, I asked her to marry me, and I don't know if she felt pressure to say yes or not. I think there's your answer right there, that she said yes and then was like, how am I going to get out of this?
0: Yeah.
1: So here's how I'm going to do it. Hey, honey, I'm going to hold my ring. I'm going to go F this guy.
0: Vic, is that cheating?
2: Oh, yeah.
1: You're not married, though.
2: Everything's cheating.
0: Cheating to Vic.
1: There have been no vows given. And he's also, for the longest time, wasn't he estranged? Now, I hear he's gotten back, but he was estranged from his entire family. Like, right?
0: Like,
1: he didn't
0: talk
1: to his mom, dad, brother. That tells you a lot. That's one of those advice things that I give my kids. See how she relates to her parents. Because that relation, that will carry on.
0: I was wrong. Olivia Munn was before then.
1: So that she was
0: 2014 to 2017.
1: She truly embodies crazy. She's got her own crazy background. So when those two were together, I think they both escalated the crazy to a level that either one had to carry on to somebody else because both of them are nuts.
0: During their relationship, Munn faced persistent rumors and fan theories blaming her for the deep-rooted estrangement.

0: estrangement between Rogers and his family.
1: Yeah, I remember that.
0: Which she denies. She says the family dynamics existed long before she entered his life, stating that's a false narrative took hold and stayed with her for years.
1: Home wrecker.
0: Yeah. I don't believe that. I feel like Olivia Munn's a nice lady.
1: I tend to think she's just as crazy as he is.
0: Yeah, probably. But I like if I had to trust one of them.
1: Well, I wouldn't trust any of them.
2: Oh, yeah.
1: But at least there's nothing about, you don't have to trust or not trust as long as you know what you're dealing with.
0: If you, Olivia Munn, F Mary Kill, Olivia Munn, Shailene Woodley, Danica Patrick.
1: I'm going to have to look at Woodley. But it would be, Munn would be number one.
2: Which one weighs more?
0: I would marry Olivia Nunn.
2: Okay.
0: I would F Shailene Woodley and I would kill Danica Patrick.
2: I kind of agree with that.
1: Would I get to drive her car?
0: Once she's dead, you can do whatever you want.
1: She would drive you fast wherever you're going. Yeah, Shailene Woodley looks crazy. She got crazy eyes.
0: So you would F her?
1: Yeah, yeah.
0: Or would you F Danica Patrick?
1: No, not
0: and kill her?
1: I would. She would be least on the list just because I don't want to date a race car driver.
0: Okay. I thought you would like to date a race car.
1: I would like
0: driver.
1: To talk to a race car driver.
0: But not make sweet love to her.
1: No, she's probably got calloused hands.
0: Well, and apparently she's emotionally detached.
1: Well, that's what you want from a race car driver.
0: So maybe you would like to F her.
2: No.
0: Just because you want to F it.
1: That would be the smell of, like, gasoline and...
2: No, she smells like grease.
1: Yeah, it'd be like that, you know.
0: Well, at least you're not going to have to worry about lubrication.
2: Oh, yeah, no. That's right. She's already ready.
1: See, I don't want to deal with that either. No.
0: Because when I need lubrication, I turn to Valvoline.
2: I use Rusty's.
1: 3-in-1 oil.
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4: Good morning. We are working a couple of new trouble spots. I-10 eastbound at Heidner, accident in the left lane, already a 20-minute delay. Slow from 1604. And on 1604 westbound approaching Bo Verde Road, that wreck is in the left lane, stop and go from Lookout. This road work on 35 northbound 410 up to Thousand Oaks. Going to take you 30 minutes to get through all that. Roadway reduced to one lane, stop and go from Walsham. Also showing about a 20-minute delay northbound 35 Eisenhower up to 410 and 1604 southbound New Gilbo to 151, a solid 25 minutes. I'm Debbie Alcocer, KTSA, Time Saver Traffic.
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0: This is a good for anybody.
1: This is a song that that Aaron Rodgers sang after Shailene Woodley said she wanted to bang that other guy.
0: So she just told me, here, hold the ring, I'm going to go bang a dude.
2: Can I watch? If my girl told me that, I'd be like, can I watch at least?
1: And then what if it's a guy from
2: I want to sit in a chair with like a pipe and a, you know, a robe. Yes, continue, continue.
0: I think that's called the cuck chair.
1: Oh, and then it turns out it's that guy Barry Wood from the meme where he's sitting on the bed.
2: Yeah.
1: Oh, big Barry Wood. That's funny. that was meme.
2: Yeah. Let me look at
0: that. I can't. NSFW, baby.

0: It is, but like, careful. there was like a 6 month period where, like, me and my buddies would send like, you know, we'd send videos to each other, or you know, people would be watching it, and then halfway through the video, it'd just be that dude. And it was that, and then do you remember there was a time where people would say like, click on this website or listen to this song, and you'd start to play the song, and they'd be like, be sex noise real loud all of a sudden, or like you open up this text message and you start playing, and it'd be that really loud sex noise.
1: All at a meeting table or something. Like, oops, sorry.
0: Oh, that's funny. Yeah.
1: I forgot about this meeting. Yeah.
0: That guy was a preacher.
1: I know.
0: He was a preacher, and then he was like a football coach, and then he like, I guess
1: all he was all over the
0: place. He just got into like,
2: where you find pants.
0: Huge crank modeling.
1: Yeah.
0: He found his niche.
1: Yep.
0: Good for him. Good for him. But imagine that's the guy. That's the guy that Shailene Woodley wants to go have one romp with.
2: You go do that. I'm going to go lick a frog in Guatemala. I'll be back in a good lick a frog and go hide in a cave for a couple of days.
1: Forget about all of this.
0: Yeah, that's probably why Aaron Rodgers has turned to hard drugs. That's why he's turned to psychedelics.
1: I was going
0: to
1: say, that's probably that
0: he's trying
1: probably
0: to forget.
1: Why.
2: Lick that frog and hide out in the jungle, he's naked and afraid.
0: Trying to forget what happened to him. I wonder who it was.
2: It's not a true story.
0: Why don't you believe him?
2: No, that people don't. That didn't happen. Here, I want to still marry, but I got to go. No.
0: I
2: think she did, but I don't think she said it.
0: These are famous people, Rob. They're different than us.
1: Mm-hmm.
0: Mm-hmm. You know who I like to think it was? Brett Favre. Like, it was right after Aaron Rodgers and Brett Favre had their big...
2: I think Brett was busy stealing homeless money in Mississippi, unwed.
0: Which, by the way, Brett Favre, as we know from the pictures he sent to that reporter, the opposite of Big Barry. Brett Favre has a very, like...
2: I take great pride in never having seen the picture.
0: Oh, really?
2: Yeah. I don't need to see Brett Favre's crank.
0: I saw Brett Favre's crank, when I saw it, I said, "Dude, I would have never sent that photo." Like,
2: I don't even need to say it and know that.
0: Much less unsolicited. Like, imagine, like.
2: I can't. Dude.
1: Was it cold in there? Yeah,
0: and like, and apparently he sent it without her asking. Like, if I was Big Barry, I'd be like, what do you think of this? You know,
2: take two pictures.
0: But
2: you only get the first half of it.
0: With that one, like, even if they were like begging, like, "Please, baby, I need to see it," I'd be like, "Oh no, I'm shy.
1: Just touch it.
0: I'm shy. I don't send pictures. I just can't do it.
1: Just the tip. Show me the tip."
0: If I was working with what Brett Favre was working with, no one would ever see it. The lights would be off before we had sex.
1: He turned to drugs. Just gave up.
2: Brett didn't have to worry about that though.
0: If I was Brett Favre, I would never get undressed in front of my wife. I would never shower in the locker room. Yeah, in an NFL locker room, that dude had to shower?
1: Oh man. Yeah, y'all need to sign his NDA.
2: Hey, man.
1: You can't talk about what you saw.
2: You know they're other by look. Hey, man. You see what Floor's working with?
1: I know, man.
2: No, I didn't. What's going on? He's got an innie.
0: An innie?
2: Y'all's locker rooms is a whole lot different than the locker rooms I was in.
1: He's got two belly buttons.
2: Hey, nice penis.
1: I don't know, man. See, that's why I wasn't in sports. We didn't have that in band.
0: You guys didn't get naked in the band locker room?
1: Nah, we never did.
2: Didn't send crank pictures to the clarinets?
1: Nah.
0: To the drum major.
2: To the flag team?
1: Major this.
0: Yeah. I got major drumstick for you.
1: Yeah.
0: Here's my baton. Bow!
2: Imagine though, Vic was into the flag wavers.
1: We didn't have that. We were in poor school. Dude, we have to team up with Holy Cross to get a band.
0: They had girls, Vic school, they had girls spinning around orange traffic cones.
1: No, we had one.
0: We couldn't afford tumblers or nothing, man.
1: Oh, we didn't even have band uniforms. We just wore our St. Gerard school uniform.
0: Did you really?
1: Yeah, I swear to God.
2: Oh, that's funny.
1: With white pants instead of khaki.
0: Did you have to?
1: That was our band uniform. I changed from khaki shorts to white pants, and now I'm in my band uniform. Same shirt.
0: Did you have like a hat or something? Like a band hat?
1: No, we didn't have any hats. We didn't have
2: a baseball cap.
1: Not even that.
2: You didn't even have like a captain's hat?
1: Nope.
0: I always thought, like, what about the whoever's in charge of the band? They didn't have one of those big tall hats?
1: Nah, there was only, I think my freshman, sophomore year, there was only about 15 of us.
0: Oh, really?
1: Was the band. And
0: oh, I bet you guys sucked.
1: But since we teamed with Holy Cross.
0: Oh, you played, so you had a full band.
1: Actually, we had 15 members, but we had 10 drumline members. So we had a full drumline, like four snares.
2: So you're primarily the rhythm
1: two quads,
2: section.
1: Like four bass drums.
0: One dude playing
1: one
0: the flute.
1: Yeah, and one. We had one flute, one clarinet, two trumpets, I think a trombone, no tubas or anything. And actually,
2: kind of
1: we had
2: the music you could play,
1: yeah,
2: I think. And, yeah, you guys are limited on your song selection.
1: And then, what do you call it? Like two French horns, but we had a full drum line. I mean, you would think we were a college drum line.
0: Yeah, and I guess you guys all paid for your own instruments?
1: Actually, no. The school bought them in my sophomore year. We got some money to get all new drums.
0: But you would think like the school would be like, okay, only like three of you can be drummers because we only have so many drums.
1: Yeah, it was
0: like some of you have to play the saxophone.
1: Yeah,
0: or
1: in my
0: whatever.
1: Freshman year when I went in, they were doing auditions, and I remember everyone was, you know, all right, play something on the snare, and you know they would stick like I don't know what they were doing. But once they got to me because I had played drums for a while, I must have played like 4 seconds, maybe 5 seconds. I did a few paradiddles and they're
2: little
1: like,
2: flam.
1: Oh, you're good.
2: Flam.
1: You're good. You're good.
0: You were like you were like a Mexican Travis Barker.
1: Yeah, they put me on snare right away.
0: Yeah.
1: And then everyone else that didn't, I guess, remotely even get close to that, they were like, okay, you're the bass drummer. You got to carry that big thing now.
0: God. They should have told people, like, you can't be the drummer, dude. You're not good enough to be a drummer. Sorry.
1: Yeah, but they didn't. And then that's when we started to learn to read music. But everyone else couldn't play an instrument.
2: I was about to say, they can't send anybody away. They only got 15. Yeah. All right, grab a drum.
0: But you only got 15 of you. Like, hey, one of you guys has to play the saxophone.
2: I play unless I get to be the drummer.
0: And Vic is Juan Bonham. So he already got a job.
2: I either drum or I'm the guy with the tall hat. That's
0: Juan Bonham.
1: Yeah.
0: Oh, that's funny. All right, 210-656-3776. Remember, 9 o'clock coming up, we've got our Cowboys ticket giveaway. We've got a couple teams coming in studio trying to win the prize. We'll do that coming up at 9. AJ and Rob, 94.1.
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0: AJ and Rob, 94.1. Happy Friday.
1: Oh, yeah.
2: I don't know how you can be so excited. AI is actively trying to kill us.
0: What do you mean?
2: Have you seen all this stuff this week? The guys that are running the AI companies are like, oh, yeah. Last week, there was a virus got loose. Damn near killed us all. But, you know.
1: Yeah, but we got it.
3: I saw one story because a guy, like, he's like, yeah, I quit the AI company because it's like, beware. Everyone needs to be afraid. Dude, I told you guys.
2: Man, at what point does that come self-aware?
3: Skynet. Most of my life, I thought the real threat was the apes.
2: No, it turns out.
1: Oh, really?
3: Yeah, like, I thought that we were, like, eventually that apes would become so close to humans.
1: Damn dirty ape!
3: And because they are so strong, like, relative to humans, that they would eventually figure out enough. Like, for whatever reason, we're like, hey, let's make the apes as smart as we can. Let's see how much stuff these apes can do. And eventually we were going to make them so smart that they were going to overtake us. Because once they could figure out our weaponry, then we were screwed because...
2: You put a lot of thought into this.
3: Yeah, I did. I thought, Planet of the Apes was a terrifying movie to me. And the idea that, you know, we could somehow, just turn it off. It doesn't exist. Like, once the cat's out of the bag, we're done.
2: It turned out to be Arnold Schwarzenegger.
3: Yeah, now I'm so much less afraid of apes than I am of AI. Like, the robots are what's going to turn off. Like, one day I'm going to be, like, just sitting on the couch, and my TV remote's going to stand up and kick me in the balls, and I'm going to be like, hey, what are you doing?
2: Well, I saw a computer security specialist talking about this virus that the Chinese had unleashed on us and how it was an AI-centered virus.
3: Oh, not COVID?
2: And how it would manipulate and alter its attack methods. It was a horrifying 5 minutes. I mean, just everything in every horrifying science fiction movie from the 90s and the early 2000s. It's all real. It's all going to happen. And it's happening right now.
3: I hate that.
2: As long as it doesn't get in the way of football, I'm all right.
3: Well, yeah, that's true. Speaking of football, Rob was very upset. Rob found out that and I was actually very pleased with this, so I didn't mention it earlier because I had bet last night.
2: I had a problem with this.
3: Florida A&M plus 60.5 was my bet, and it was a loser because they lost by 70, but I didn't lose. I got my money back because they went to 10-minute quarters late in the game. They said, enough's enough.
2: That's just wrong.
3: And if they do that, the game is no action.
2: Now, consider this. So there's lots of teams out there that are looking for recognition, looking for a little bit of money. And Miami decided they would play, Florida Southern A&M,
3: Florida A&M,
2: whatever they are. So they get into the fourth quarter, and they're getting their ass kicked so badly that the coach goes, yeah, we'll just play 5 minutes. We'll take 5 minutes off, and we're just going to play 10 minutes in the quarter.
3: Yeah.
2: That's what you do for sixth graders.
3: Yeah.
2: You don't do – this is big boy.
3: Or you do like running clock or whatever.
2: The running clock is another – is different, kind of. At least you're playing the entire quarter. You're just not stopping for dead balls or timeouts. But just to go, yeah, let's just lop 5 minutes off the game. I get it, but if you're in sixth grade, but this is the game you signed up for.
3: You got paid.
2: You're 18 years old.
3: Paid $1 million for, probably.
2: Go play, finish out the game. Stats matter. And the other part of this is they probably could have, might have, maybe covered.
3: No.
2: They need one more score.
3: But that was the upside for me.
2: They were pacing themselves. They had a 2-minute lineup that was going to be great.
3: Any 60-point underdog I'm betting from now on because if they're losing by more than 60, they're probably going to cut the game short anyway in college. So I'm looking for those
2: now.
3: I think
2: there's gold to be found there, but yep. I didn't know they did it.
3: All right. 210-656-3776. We got a game show coming up next. Giving away those Cowboy tickets. AJ and Rob, 94.1.
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5: Good morning. We are working a couple of new trouble spots. I-10 eastbound at Huebner. Accident in the left lane. Already a 20-minute delay. Slow from 1604. And on 1604 westbound approaching Bulverde Road, that wreck is in the left lane. Stop and go from Lookout. This road work on 35 northbound 410 up to Thousand Oaks. Going to take you 30 minutes to get through all that. Roadway reduced to one lane. Stop and go from Walsham. Also showing about a 20-minute delay. Northbound 35 Eisenhower up to 410 and 1604 southbound New Gilboa to 151. A solid 25 minutes. I'm Debbie Alcocer, KTSA. Time saver traffic.
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1: Coming up on the Blitz, it is a football Friday. Lots to talk about. Big weekend of college football in front of us. Texas, Ohio State, and the Aggies take on Arizona State. 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
2: Shall we play a game?
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3: How long do we give them?
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3: 5 minutes, 10 minutes?
2: We'll give them 10.
3: Okay.
2: We'll get them to the end of this segment.
3: Yeah, I'm peeved.
2: Could be a train. There could be something extraneous. We know there's...
3: A train? What is this, the 1800s?
2: There is, in fact...
18: Yeah, they're robbing it right now.
2: We've used that as an excuse way too much.
3: Put your hands up. Nobody gets hurt.
2: Let's not stop it now.
3: Well, you got that guy's phone number, right, Vic?
18: Yeah. Hold on. I'm trying to wake up the cameras. Look, all of them went to sleep here.
3: Oh, that's my best angle, the top of my head.
18: Yeah, that one right there.
3: Yeah.
2: Oh, there it is.
18: Look at that one. Back.
2: Is that live? No, that's not even live.
3: Yeah. Eric is here. Eric's ready to play.
2: Yeah, he's down, man.
18: Yeah.
3: He's ready to play.
2: He's not just a participant. He's a player.
3: Yeah.
2: There's a big difference.
3: I said, are you ready to play? He's like, no, I'm ready to dominate.
2: Own this thing.
3: He's like, I'm gonna make Daniel my bitch. That's what he said. And I was like, well, that's aggressive. But I said,
2: trivia
3: okay,
2: manual
3: man.
2: He lugged in here too.
3: What's funny is both our winners, Eric and Daniel, their last name is Gonzalez. So I think
2: I've led to believe they're all related.
3: That's what Vic said earlier in the show. Everybody's cousins. it makes sense.
2: Did y'all meet at a plate sale or cook out of
3: plate sale? Yeah. Yeah, we were raising money for a quinceañera. I found out, oh, hey, it's my cousin. Hey.
2: We're going to give the tickets to the guys bringing the flowers.
3: And tell me, what's your name again? Rick.
2: Rick is the...
3: Rick is Eric's partner.
2: The faithful companion.
3: And last year, Rick won tickets on The Stat is Right.
2: Yes.
3: So
2: yeah, he went and saw the Chargers game.
3: Yeah, well, if you're a Cowboys fan, the Chargers game was one to forget.
2: Yeah. I blame Rick.
3: I blame Justin Herbert. But
2: well, Rick was there, too.
3: Yeah. But I guess if you're looking for someone to blame, there you go. But, yeah, we need both teams to play. Give Daniel a call and see if...
18: All right, I think I got...
2: Too imposing on his...
3: Hey, bro.
2: Scared the competition away.
3: What's going on here?
18: Yeah, who am I calling? Daniel,
3: yeah. Right. Call Daniel and say, what the hell's going on?
2: Does he need to make bail or anything like that?
3: Well, Coach Schottenheimer, when he joined the show today, was brought to you by AA Best Bail Bonds. So,
2: 225-2121. Yeah. Write it on your hand. You never know.
3: Rick, is your last name Gonzalez, too?
2: His brothers.
3: Oh, yeah. Goldfinger says, is Rick's last name Gonzalez? He is. They're brothers.
2: Of course.
3: Of course. And they met at a plate sale, too, yeah. And that's when they found out they were brothers. And Rick took off. Did you take off work today?
19: No, I got off work.
3: Oh, you just got off work. Oh, you got some night shift guys. Yeah,
2: you guys share our schedule.
3: Vic's talking to him. You should have talked to him on the air.
2: No, man. I thought it was tomorrow.
3: What did he say? He ain't got it, huh?
2: Vic does not look happy.
3: He's not coming in?
2: He's not coming.
19: That's the fault. Remember the fault.
3: Oh, man.
2: Some are born to greatness. Others have it thrust upon them.
18: Yeah, he had a blowout this morning. And he's on 16-4 right now.
2: God did not want him to go see the Cowboys.
18: Yeah.
2: God decided.
19: And I'm off that damn.
3: All right. Well,
2: still got to earn them.
3: Here we go.
2: Still got to take this test, bro.
3: We're going to play play the game anyway. Have a seat over here.
2: Have a seat.
18: Yeah, hold on. I'm trying to.
2: Now we're going to have to throw in some sort of other impediment.
3: Yeah.
2: I'm just going to start randomly saying words while they're thinking.
3: Is that you think so?
2: Yeah, they're here.
3: I think they got to at least score 50% on the test.
2: Well, I think 50% of success is just showing up. Yes. I mean, these guys.
18: Yeah. Hold on.
2: But I'm comfortable in the fact that they're going to look good enough to where we would accept that they probably would have won.
3: Okay.
2: I don't think judging by them, I think that they're going. He is going. They will be doing just fine.
3: Vic, the whole computer's messed up.
18: Everything's
2: gone haywire. Although that looks pretty cool.
3: Vic was real happy.
2: Like you just came up an elevator.
3: I know. Vic was real happy this morning because all the computer stuff was working. He was dude, look at this. Look what I've got here, and here. And I was like, oh, that's going to be great. And then, like, sometime in the last 30 minutes, it's all messed up.
2: Everybody got a plan until they get punched in the face.
3: Yeah. All right. So let's do the let's get you got the music up, the 1 minute music.
2: This is highly produced. Guys.
3: I want to explain how the game was going to work. So what
2: it's
3: we were going to do
2: work.
3: Is
2: well, just half of it.
3: Well, half of it's going to work. So the way it was going to work was one team was going to be in here while the other one was in
2: our silent room
3: where you couldn't hear what was going on.
2: We're going to put you in headphones and blind you.
3: And we were going to have three
2: Turn
3: rounds.
2: Off the lights and beat the three, crap out of you.
3: 3 1-minute rounds, and in each one of these rounds there are 10 things. So for instance, the first round is, and it gets easy, medium, hard. The first round is the Cowboys have had 10 coaches in their history, and you've got 1 minute to name as many as you can. Vic, you have the 1 minute
2: we
3: clock?
2: Have the okay, 1 minute timer.
3: You guys ready for this?
2: I have the pen and paper ready.
3: Timer ready?
15: All right, here we go.
3: And
15: go.
3: You got to get on the microphone.
20: Jason Garrett.
3: Mike McCarthy. All right, get closer to the microphone.
20: So it's all time?
3: All time. They've had 10 coaches in history.
20: Tom Landry.
3: Correct.
20: Let's do...
21: Wade Phillips.
3: Correct.
2: That's four.
21: Oh, Jimmy Johnson.
3: There you go.
2: That's five.
21: Well, after Jimmy was... Oh, my God.
20: I know it's like Dan. Not Dan Campbell or Dan...
21: No, it's his defense.
20: Okay.
21: That's all I got.
20: Hold on.
2: Well, there's...
21: You
2: have five so far.
21: I'm out of it.
15: 15 seconds.
3: Uh-oh.
21: Sorry, man.
2: When the lights get bright.
21: That's it, man. Got five. Five out of... 50%, though. You said 50%,
3: right? I did say
21: 50%.
3: Right?
21: There you go.
2: You missed on the call.
3: Come on.
20: Dude, okay.
3: You guys missed the one that another guy who's got a Super Bowl ring.
21: Oh,
3: Barry Switzer.
21: There you go. That's what I was trying to think about.
3: Also
21: yeah.
3: has a Super Bowl.

0: impressive. All right, so you guys got five out of the now
1: that's only fair to Midland boys.
0: Yeah,
1: you'd have been in some tight.
2: Yeah,
0: because that was the easy round.
2: Yeah,
0: here's the medium round. You guys ready?
2: Yeah, let's do this.
0: The top 10 all time in Cowboys receiving yards.
2: Jason Witten.
0: Okay.
2: Dez Bryant.
0: Okay.
2: CD Lamb.
0: Correct.
2: Michael Irvin.
0: Correct.
2: Drew Pearson.
0: Yep.
2: T.O.
0: Nope.
3: Nope.
0: Well, you're letting your brother do all the work here.
4: He named
2: Miles Austin.
0: Correct.
5: That's a good pull right there.
6: Forgot about him.
2: My man, you won. Give me something. Give me something.
0: Glenn? No.
2: What about
0: Rick? Are you sure Joey your brother's Galloway? Who's that?
7: Joey Galloway.
0: No. Are you sure your brother's a Cowboys fan?
7: I mean, he's got
5: the shirt. Where'd you find that shirt?
0: I'm starting to think he's a Texas fan or something.
2: I think he's. It's just the lights. The lights.
7: No. You named all the.
2: I mean, there's some more. I gotta think of them. That's all I got.
6: All right, that's it.
2: And how many did I get?
0: That's it?
5: You didn't even get all the 88.
0: You got six.
2: Oh,
0: You missed Tony Hill.
5: Oh, you got all the 88s.
2: I got 88.
5: Yeah, you got all the 88s.
0: Missed Tony Hill, Bob Hayes.
2: Hayes.
0: Frank Clark.
5: Which I didn't even
0: know. I don't know who Frank Clark is. I think that's a leather helmet guy. And Amari Cooper.
5: Amari Cooper was a surprise. But the Miles Austin pull, that was the one that I would have never got.
0: All right.
5: And it's amazing how few tight ends. Only Witten.
2: Only Witten, yeah. He's number one.
0: So that's so far you guys would have gotten 11 out of 20.
2: That's not bad.
0: I was going to make you guys get 50% to get the tickets. So right now you'd be one game over 500.
5: So
0: you'd be
5: final
0: up against
5: round
0: it.
5: Matters.
0: And this one is tough.
2: Okay.
0: All right. Look at this. This is classic Cowboys fan. Kool-Aid. Doesn't serve knowledge, folks. Wow. Don't hate. Don't shame. No. All right. Since the year 2000, the Cowboys have lost 11 playoff games to 10 different quarterbacks. Name the 10 starting quarterbacks that have beat the Cowboys in the playoffs since the year 2000. What'd you say?
5: I said Love.
0: You got to get on the microphone.
5: That's
0: Jordan
5: Love.
0: Jordan Love is one.
6: Move your hand or turn it off the mic.
0: One of those quarterbacks beat him twice. So he's on the list twice. There's 10 different quarterbacks, but one of them did it twice.
5: Who'd you say?
7: Oh, since 2010, is it right?
0: Okay. Since 2000.
7: 2000, okay.
0: So you got Jordan Love so far.
7: Is it Matt Hasselbeck?
0: Matt Hasselbeck?
5: Yeah, that's a good one. Good pull.
7: This is all you, man.
0: He forgets the losses.
7: Aaron Rodgers.
0: Aaron Rodgers twice.
5: There you go. You got to think about who they lost to.
7: I know.
6: You lost to everybody.
5: Yeah. I just started naming started quarterbacks.
2: McNabb. McNabb? No.
0: Is that it, Vic?
6: That's it.
5: That was it.
0: Yeah, see, you guys would be SOL.
5: That was a tough one.
0: Yeah, that would have been 14. That would have been 14 out of 30. You guys would have been under 500.
5: Edwin, so what did I mean? Railed this one.
0: Brock Purdy. 2 years ago. Jimmy G the year before that. Remember they lost to the 49ers twice in a row. One Jimmy G, one Brock Purdy. Jared Goff with the Rams beat him. Okay. Brett Favre.
5: Now we're getting back into ancient history. Now we're getting back into the...
0: Eli Manning. I thought that one you guys would get for sure. Jake DeLome.
6: Oh, really?
0: Jake DeLome and the Panthers. Jake DeLome beat Quincy Carter in the playoffs.
5: 22 years ago or whatever it was.
0: And Jeff George. Jeff George was the Vikings quarterback. That was Troy Aikman's last year.
5: Mm-hmm.
0: Beat Troy Aikman in the playoffs. But... Because Rob is a nice guy, and because Daniel has apparently he got his tires at Kmart.
6: Uh-huh.
0: Yeah. He got hood years. BF Hood Rich. No, yeah, you. No,
3: they're not Michelins. They're Michelin.
0: Michelin. Micheladins.
7: You got any of those Toyos?
3: So Michelada. You got a Michelada.
0: Michelin tires. Eric, you are the winner. So you do.

0: get a pair of tickets to go see the Cowboys and the Arizona Cardinals, even though you guys were below average Cowboys fans, I must say.
1: Pathetic. Man, it got worse as it went on, really.
0: Well, it was supposed to. It was supposed to get more difficult, but... How do you think Daniel would have done on that game?
1: Daniel was.
0: You know what? Let me ask you a different question.
1: I don't think Daniel would have been okay.
0: Do you think Daniel was a real Cowboy fan?
2: I don't think so. Man. I think he cowered it out. I don't think he wanted to be.
0: Rob is very cynical today.
2: I'm always cynical.
0: He doesn't believe Aaron Rodgers when he says that Shailene Woodley tried to bang some other dude.
1: No, I believe that. I don't believe she said, here, hold my ring.
0: You don't believe she told him
1: I'm
0: going to
1: go after this dude. I don't think she said that.
0: They had an honest relationship. They were open about things. And she openly said, hey, I've got to sleep with this other dude before.
1: I think if they had an open relationship, they'd be happily married.
0: But I'm kind of with you. I think Daniel was like, you know what?
1: I can't do this.
0: I'm a poser. Mm-hmm. There's a thing out there called imposter syndrome. And it's when
1: you realize Jovan
3: Love, what is his name?
0: No, he's different. He's just an actual imposter.
1: No, this is when you think you're the imposter.
0: Imposter syndrome is when you feel like I'm going to be exposed as a fraud if I do this. Like I can't really do this job because I'm going to if people are going to find out that I'm not good enough at this.
1: It's better to be thoughtful.
0: So you come up with an excuse, and I think that's what Daniel did. Yeah. I think Daniel came up with an excuse. Said he blew a tire. Did he sound like he was in traffic? Did he sound like there were cars zipping by him?
1: Oh, he did, really?
0: Yeah, okay. Well, maybe he took an extra step and like said, Vic, I'm outside.
3: Oh, yeah.
0: I don't know.
3: All right, let's go back inside. We're done.
0: All right. Back in the house where it's safe. Yeah. Well, congratulations, boys. Appreciate you guys coming in. We'll go in there and talk to Vic. He'll get you guys
1: get all your info.
0: Off
1: to the Cardinals game.
0: Congratulations. Yes,
1: enjoy. Now, luckily, you won't be in the next one. Because it's going to be harder to win these things the next time.
0: I don't know. Eric, listen.
1: Eric's got the build. I mean, you could do it.
0: The next time is an eating challenge.
1: Oh. And it ain't the kind of you. It's not the fun kind.
0: We'll see.
3: The $2.99 plate. Let's do it.
0: All right, guys. Congratulations. Oh, I can't believe.
1: You know, my daddy always said it, 90% of success is just showing up. Just walk in the room. You never know what's going to happen.
0: You're right, man. You're right. And now Daniel, with his BF Hood Rich tires.
1: What should have been.
0: He could have been headed to the game.
1: Saddest stories in the world.
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5: Good morning. As you head into your midday commute, 1604 westbound approaching Bulverde Road. Got an accident left lane. 15-minute delay has got you stop and go from Green Mountain. It's about a 15-minute ride on 35 northbound Rittiman to 410. Roadwork 35 northbound 410 to Thousand Oaks has the roadway reduced to one lane. And 1604 southbound at Culebra, that roadwork blocking the left lane. Stop and go from New Gilbo, about a 20-minute commute. I'm Debbie Alcacer, KTSA, Time Saver Traffic.
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0: Double Dong Challenge time, Rob.
1: We're due.
0: The Texas Rangers.
1: They're in Arizona, right?
0: Believe so.
1: Taking on the D-bags?
0: Yeah, the bags. That's who I saw the Astros play the other day. Current standings, the Rangers are three games behind Houston for the AL West lead.
1: A slow and steady death.
0: It seems that way. They're three games under 500.
1: You know, I understand. It's such a hard division.
0: Oh,
1: it's so hard to win there.
0: And for the final wild card spot, the Rangers are two games back of that. The Yankees, Red Sox, Guardians, Blue Jays, all ahead of them in the wild card race. Two games back of the last wild card spot. So Rangers right now on the outside looking in, but they do get Arizona. They've got three at Arizona, and that's the other thing for Texas. They just had three against Seattle. Could have made up some ground. Lost two out of three. That's not the way to do it. There's 15 games left in the season. Yeah. 15 games left, three games back. Now you're getting to where you got to win most of yours and hope that the Astros start to slip, screw up some. But tonight they are in Arizona, and if somebody hits a home run, we think you should get, you know, rewarded for it. So, Double Dong Challenge, let's go with caller number three. If you can correctly predict who hits a home run, we'll get you a pair of tickets to an upcoming game. And when I say upcoming game, there are only three home series left. Three. Boston, Toronto, and the Mets. So we're running out of Double Dong Challenges. Yeah. We're not going to be able to play this game for much longer. But if you know who's going to hit a home run, you'll get a pair of tickets. If they hit two, you'll get upgraded seats and a hotel stay on us. So caller number three, 210-656-3776 for the Double Dong Challenge. All right. Couple stories. There is something now that is proven to lower the risk of Parkinson's disease. That sounds like a great thing, right?
2: Yeah, but...
0: But...
2: Is it weed?
0: It's cigarettes.
2: What?
0: Yeah.
1: Is it because of the vascular, it opens the... I think I've heard this. That the nicotine expands the blood vessels in the brain.
0: It protects the brain from the things that cause, like, neurodegenerative conditions.
1: But it's not a completely proven idea, but it does benefit. There's something. So there's even more studies that are coming out?
0: There's lots of hard science says...
1: Smoke them if you got them.
0: Now, obviously...
1: Brand new.
0: Let's remember, there's, like... Smoking cigarettes is one of the worst things you can do, like, for your health. Like, most doctors will tell you, like... They'd rather you drink a gallon of alcohol a day than smoke cigarettes. But,
2: right.
0: Because there's plenty of different, like, it can give you cancer, heart disease, all kinds of terrible things. But apparently, this is something that works. Ever since that Franz Mueller published solid evidence of a link between smoking and lung cancer, like, there's been more and more studies done on the risks of smoking. And almost every part of the body is negatively affected by chronic smoking, from lung, heart, gut, brain. But this is one situation where it can...
1: Well, the good news is you'll probably die before you'd ever get Parkinson's if you're smoking. So that's one of the reasons you'll never get it if you smoke.
0: I like to think... Well, who's got... Michael J. Fox has Parkinson's, right?
1: Early onset, too.
0: He should smoke.
1: The problem is you can't get it up to your mouth.
2: Man.
1: You hit yourself in the peak, you burn yourself.
0: Someone could hold it for him.
1: You need to have a...
2: What is that guy trying to
1: do? What are you doing, man?
0: When did he become the inappropriate joke guy on the show?
2: Thought it was us.
0: I know, man. Rob, that was wild. That was way outside your box.
1: I'm going to be struck down by lightning later.
0: Seriously.
1: But, and I'm officially out of the Michael J. Fox fan club. I can't go to the meetings anymore.
0: Another crazy story. Nothing to do with cigarettes. I guess it was a little while ago, we were talking about unsolved murders and like how we're fascinated by them. And JonBenet Ramsey we brought up.
1: That is one of the great mysteries of our time.
0: Well, someone's been sentenced to prison that is tied to that case.
1: Is it that weird?
0: A woman.
1: Oh, no. Okay.
0: Has pled guilty, sentenced to 10 years in prison, pled guilty to four charges related to mishandling or manipulating investigations. She is the DNA analyst with the Colorado Bureau of Investigation.
1: Okay, we got, this is high up corruption.
0: Yes. She was employed by the state as the DNA analyst on the JonBenet Ramsey case at the time that it was going on.
1: And she was messing around with the evidence?
0: Yes. An internal investigation by the CBI found that Yvonne Missy Woods had omitted facts, tampered with DNA results, and violated lab policies in more than 1,000 cases. She agreed to plead guilty to cybercrime, perjury, attempt to influence a public surgeon or servant, and forgery in a deal in which 100 other charges were dropped.
1: Dude, can you imagine the number of guys in jail because of this? Or not in jail.
0: Not, yeah. It says, for many years I was entrusted with evidence that could have profound consequences for defendants, victims, families, and the courts. I failed that responsibility. I'm deeply sorry for that failure. Now, there's no, we don't know. It's hard to say, like, what, it, did she purposely mess anything up on the JonBenet Ramsey trial? We'll probably never know.
1: Purpose or not, we'll never know.
0: Yeah. But,
1: still think the brother was in on that, but that's.
0: The conviction, so the attorney for Michael Clark, he's the guy whose conviction for, he was convicted in 1994. For a murder in Boulder. It was overturned in 2025 because DNA testing was botched by Woods. Defense lawyer Adam Frank tried to subpoena the records from the first 48 hours after the death, and investigators were woefully incompetent, committed colossal mistakes, according to court documents now. So this dude spent 21 years in prison because this gal screwed him over. Later on, with the JonBenet thing, and John Ramsey, the dad, criticized the investigators' handling of the DNA evidence. The police are not going to solve this the way they're doing it, he said. I believe getting the crime scene evidence into the hand of an outside DNA lab is step one. Unidentified male DNA found on JonBenet's clothes and under her fingernails, which was later used to clear all members of the Ramsey family, but also ruled out several suspects, could be the best key left to cracking that case. But now it's hard to know if that...
1: Right.
0: If that DNA is even admissible now. Like, so if they, like, let's say they say this DNA hits.
1: I'm going to disqualify it.
0: We found the guy. Yeah, he's probably going to get off.
1: Because that lady screwed all that sample up. I don't trust anything you give me.
0: How crazy is that?
1: We're never going to know. If anybody who followed that, I always felt like the brother had something to do with it.
0: Yeah. I don't know. I have no idea who did it, but we're never going to know now. That's over, Johnny. All right, 210-656-3776. When we come back, we're going to see what's going on in the world of Hollywood. It's the AJ and Rob Show, 94.1.
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0: Justin Timberlake.
1: That's Justin, man.
2: I don't know. This is before he got the Lyme disease and started drinking. Turned to the hooch.
1: Okay.
2: Isn't he supposed to have the micro penis?
1: That's what I've heard.
3: Oh, now I know it. I
2: this one, Justin was mad.
3: Oh, yeah.
2: The only thing he did was mad.
0: Oh, on the Brigade Bar, Jackass style stunts for next ticket giveaway.
3: Oh, dude, we have it. And we're going
1: we
3: down
1: got
3: that
1: something,
3: line.
1: We got something fun planned out.
3: Right. The next set of tickets will be well earned.
1: Yeah.
0: So it's that bad we have waivers, right?
3: We might need a waiver on this one.
0: All right.
1: But it's also, it's going to be for the 49ers game.
3: Yeah, it's going to be a worth. You're going to earn it.
1: So I know that's the one Cowboys fans are going
3: to
1: see.
3: And we'll even give it to 49er fan if you manage to do this. I'd rather give it to Cowboy fan, but we know.
1: Anybody who's down, but I'm excited for it. All right. Well, let's see what's going on in Hollywood in this segment. And there's a new show coming out on TLC called The Double Lives of Suburban Wives.
3: I thought, does this come on after your Fat Lady show?
1: It might. It might be in the same. It'd be cool.
0: Those are the best.
1: It features a 37-year-old stay-at-home mom of four named Emily Smith.
3: Mm-hmm. And what does she do when the sun sets?
1: She said that her family was relying on food stamps, struggled with housing, and had $200 to spend on groceries for six people.
3: Does she have to show her boobies to buy groceries?
1: Now she said her adult content business generated more than $1 million last year. What?

0: Yeah.
1: Yeah.
0: So now it got her fired from her regular job.
1: Screw you.
0: But, and I don't know, like, I can't tell if she's, like, hot.
1: I don't think that needs to enter into the...
2: Does that matter right now?
1: Yeah, I don't think that... It's what will she do in front of the camera and how will she do it?
0: I guess you're right.
1: And how long will she do it for?
2: You have a picture of her?
0: Just look up Double Lives of Suburban Wives.
2: Okay.
0: And she's a redhead.
1: Well, that is his own little genre right there.
0: Right. But I don't know that... Like, sometimes I see gals and I'm like, I'm surprised. Then when I hear, oh, they're making $1 million a year.
1: Yeah, she looks like suburban wife. She looks like a neighbor.
0: I mean, I guess.
1: I think that's what you might
0: could
1: be chasing,
0: why. Maybe. Yeah. Yeah, maybe that's what people are looking for. She, like.
3: No, thick.
0: She had four kids. Like, you ain't going to.
3: So, she got them hips.
1: And it comes to the question, I mean, how far would you feel comfortable if your suburban wife turned to that and then got really successful and started making real money?
0: Well,
1: how supportive would you be as the husband?
0: I think you'd have to look at yourself in the mirror and go, okay, I've got four kids and we're on food stamps.
2: Mm-hmm.
0: And so clearly I'm not doing enough to support my family.
1: But then suddenly you have more than enough, yet you continue to do it. I mean, obviously, if you're making $1 million, you don't need $1 million to raise four kids. You could bank that and raise those kids for the next 5 years and never take off your top. So obviously you've gone beyond that.
0: But now, okay, but once, I don't know, I'm torn on this.
1: Yeah,
0: but
1: like, I don't know either.
0: What, if your wife had already, for a year, been doing naked stuff on the internet.
1: And then got real, I mean, you had money. It was no longer about, we're just doing this to eat, honey. Now
0: you've got $1 million in the bank. And she could do it again next year and make another $1 million or stop now.
1: Yeah.
0: What do you do?
1: I don't.
0: I mean, it's already on the internet.
1: I know. I don't know if the toothpaste is out of the tube. Just go ahead and carry on. Or I don't know how I would specifically handle it.
0: Vic, is that cheating?
1: I don't think this falls into cheating unless.
2: Nah.
1: Now, what if she has...
0: Because her husband knows that she's...
1: Is she alone or is she bringing in stunt doubles?
0: No, this is all solo work.
1: Oh, you know what? More power to you.
0: She's just showing off her goods.
1: I don't think I'd have a problem with
0: and
1: that.
0: And she's sharing the money with the husband. So,
1: all
0: like,
1: right, well,
0: Vic,
1: if
0: your wife was getting naked on the internet.
2: Yeah. Well, who's in control of the camera?
0: Probably you.
1: You're probably handling
0: your job.
2: Contributing. All right.
0: You've got production background. You're probably editing it all. And
1: she's not bringing in
2: doing off camera now.
0: You don't have to work anymore. And she's making $1 million a year.
1: And she ain't doing anything with anybody other than you.
0: Would you be cool with that?
1: I think I wouldn't have a problem with it.
0: Now, but remember,
2: I don't know, but I mean, she shows her face and everybody knows who she is.
0: Well, she's got a TV show now, so now she's getting even more money.
1: Yeah, everybody knows.
0: But also, now here's where it becomes questionable. Like,
2: okay,
0: would you be okay? Because part of the thing on OnlyFans is talking to fans.
1: Yeah. You know what? I wouldn't have a problem with that either.
0: I mean,
1: that's part of the gig. Would.
0: You got to have a measure of trust with your partner for that to work.
1: Honestly, I don't think of all the ethical questions I've had. This is the easiest one. I don't think that's cheating.
2: Man.
1: I think it's degrading. But if you don't think it's degrading, I'm not gonna judge you. If you want to go do it,
0: go do it.
1: And I will applaud you if it makes you feel good about it.
0: And if you bring in $1 million,
1: even more so, I'll drive the Ferrari to the bank.
0: Yeah,
1: I'll handle the deposits.
2: That's true.
0: I think Vic would rather just be poor and have no one know what his wife's boobies look like.
2: Yeah,
1: that would be an odd thing to deal with.
0: I think I'd be all right.
1: Yeah, I don't think it would really bother me, though.
0: If I got $1 million, I think I'd be all right.
1: And yeah, screw you. You don't like it? That's fine.
2: Yeah. Would you let your wife do that?
1: But then
0: I mean, I think I would. Yeah. I mean, think about it. Like, would you marry Halle Berry?
1: Every nude scenes.
0: Everybody knows what her boobies look like.
1: That's Man Walking. I think it happened live. I think I saw it happen.
0: And I ain't gonna lie. I mean, for this girl she looks like a very plain woman. My guess is she must look remarkable with her clothes off because
1: good at what she does.
0: And if I'm showing it off, like, hey, I got this hot wife, maybe so.
1: You brought up something that's really interesting, though, because the same thing applies if you're just dating a movie star. You're just dating somebody who makes movies.
0: Mm-hmm.
1: What's

0: kissing scenes and stuff.
1: There's some full on nude scenes. So you're like, I'm not sure I want other people to see my wife's boobies. Well, if you're married to any number of Hollywood stars, everybody's seen your wife's boobies.
0: Yeah. Yeah.
1: So I don't think it's that big of a deal.
0: I don't either.
1: As long as she allows me to have my page.
0: Do you know exactly your foot page, your hook toes, hook foot? A lot of people are angry at NBC, and I think rightfully so. Did you know there was a, like, so last night, if you watched the broadcast, the Jonas Brothers played at halftime.
1: I was a little surprised that it was the Jonas Brothers.
0: They played the whole friggin' halftime show. It was like the Super Bowl.
1: It was.
0: Did you know on Wednesday night, the Patriots Seahawks game, that the remaining members of Soundgarden played a set?
1: No, I didn't know that. I knew was the dude from Pearl Jam played the national anthem.
0: Well, the dude from Pearl Jam was also, the guitar player from Pearl Jam was also playing with Soundgarden.
1: So we didn't get that?
0: And they had this gal singing, Taylor Momsen, who's the singer for a band called The Pretty Reckless. They covered some Soundgarden tunes, and we didn't get a minute of it because they were doing the halftime analysis, and NBC decided we would rather see halftime analysis than that.
1: Oh, I have a problem.
0: I kind of do, too.
1: That's not your decision to make.
0: Like, if it's some crummy-ass halftime show of people I've never heard of, okay.
1: This is a big deal.
0: Soundgarden in Seattle?
1: Yeah.
0: Come on,
1: NBC. That was a tactical error.
0: That's a bit of a misstep. And you're showing me Mike Tomlin and Jason Garrett yuck it up? Give me a break. Pathetic.
1: NBC, they're the ones that changed sports coverage forever because of the Heidi game. It was an NBC broadcast where they checked away from a Jet game, then they came from behind and won a football game and went to the movie.
0: That's Heidi, yeah.
1: And NBC was responsible for that 60 years ago.
0: Yep. So, unfortunate, yeah, we didn't get to see Soundgarden.
1: Well, that's a crime. That's Travis.
0: It does feel wrong.
1: That's Travis Shamockery.
0: All right, 210-656-3776 is our phone number. We got one segment left. It's the Daily Lines. We'll do that next. AJ and Rob, 94.1.
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0: Meow! Yeah!
1: Good getaway song.

0: Let's do it, baby. It's a football Friday. 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
2: In the National Football League,
0: Saints at the Lions. Lions 7-point favorites. Total 49.5 there. Jags 8.5-point favorites against the Cleveland Browns. Oof.
2: Jags all the way, baby.
0: The Browns are so bad. If I've learned anything, I'm looking to bet dogs early on. So far, the underdogs are 2-0, and they're hanging in there.
3: But I've had the best start to the NFL season I've ever had.
0: Because you're starting
3: consecutive successful nights,
0: Rob. Because you're listening to me. You usually play favorites and overs. You're playing dogs and unders, and it's working.
3: See, I innately root for the better stuff.
0: I know that's what everybody does.
3: That's why Vegas has those little bright lights.
0: Here's a line that jumped. Pittsburgh was -3.5 yesterday. They are now -5.5 against the Falcons.
3: Well,
0: Tua sat down in the middle of practice yesterday and started holding on to his back. And,
3: oh, man.
0: My initial thought was, man, if Tua's hurt, the Falcons are probably better.
2: Like, Cooper Rush.
3: They'll get the ball more than 5 years yards downfield.
4: It's broken.
2: It's broke. Oh.
3: That check cleared, right?
0: The Falcons quarterback room is such a joke. I think Pittsburgh buries the Falcons. Bears at the Panthers. The Bears 3-point road favorites in that one. The Ravens are 3.5-point road favorites in Indianapolis. I like the Colts.
3: Yeah,
0: I like Colts plus 3.5. As long as Daniel Jones starting the season healthy, I'll take that. And these defenses are familiar with each other. The coaching is familiar with each other on both sides.
3: God knows what Baltimore's going to be.
0: Tampa's at the Bengals. Bengals are 3.5-point favorites. I like Cincinnati here. Tampa is what you call a pass funnel defense. Because Vita Vea and those guys, mm-hmm. It's so difficult to run on them. They force you into the passing game. Well, that's not the way to beat the Bengals. The way to beat the Bengals, okay, they're not going to run, big deal. Joe Burrow can carve them up. I think this is a good spot for the Bengals. The Bills are at the Texans. Bills 1.5-point favorites here.
3: They have trouble with the Texans, man. There's something about it.
0: They are owned by the Texans. Josh Allen is 1-4 against the Texans. Josh Allen is 0-4 against the Texans in Houston.
3: That's crazy.
0: Yeah.
3: It really is crazy.
0: And the Bills have lost 6 straight times in Houston. I've got no idea why. But it's good versus good, Bills offense against Houston defense, and bad versus bad, Texans offense against Bills defense. This is the coin toss game of the week. I've got no idea who's going to win.
3: No matter the outcome, does it bode poorly for the loser? Are you worried about the loser?
0: No. No. And the Dallas Cowboys, Sunday night, 3-point favorites at Jacksonville.
3: Now that loss would be a kick in the nuts.
0: That would be a rough loss. Yeah. Even on the road, it's a game I don't think if the Cowboys are serious
3: I think everybody
0: this year,
3: got this one circled with a W.
0: I think that's a game you got to win on the road. All right, Jason and Joe coming up at 2. We'll see you guys on Monday. Enjoy the football.
5: Bye.
6: With your Cowboys report, I'm Christy Scales. Defensive coordinator Christian Parker's revamped defense takes center stage in the Big Apple Sunday night. He has a cool analogy to describe the primetime debut, and we'll share it right after this.
7: Some travel for adventure, some for business, and some fly for a bit of both. But they all agree the best way to get from A to B is McAllen International Airport, the South Texas airport of the Dallas Cowboys, where flying to the Rio Grande Valley is always better for business, or events like the largest holiday and helium balloon parade in Texas. Travel is about more than going from A to B. It's about going above, beyond, at the South Texas airport of the Dallas Cowboys, McAllen International Airport.
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6: It's finally here. The Cowboys' regular season kicks off this weekend at the Giants, and we get our first look at the completely overhauled defense under the tutelage of first-year defensive coordinator Christian Parker. It'll be the Cowboys' debut for veterans like Von Miller and Rashawn Gary, and of course, rookies Caleb Downs, Malachi Lawrence, Jayshon Barham. There's a learning curve, of course, which Parker described in the offseason as a master's program. If that's the case, what does he call Sunday night's opener when the games really count?
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6: The defense takes on Jackson Dart, Malik Nabers, and John Harbaugh's Giants in primetime with kickoff 720 Central here on your radio home for the boys.
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0: And Ian.
5: We've seen Baker at other stops, and it ain't always pretty. And it's been mostly pretty in Tampa. I recognize the Bucs aren't in position right now to win a Super Bowl, but that's all the more reason, really, that the Bucs needed to retain Baker's services. I mean, we know these negotiations have two sides of the story. And where was Baker going to go? Sure, where the hell were the Bucs going to go and find a quarterback that's so much better than Baker Mayfield?
0: Amber and Ian, weeknights at 8 p.m. Eastern on ESPN Radio and on the ESPN app.
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0: what it is. I was just going to say, I mean, I gave the points when I bet with Evan, so Bubba, you should be a little gracious here. But it's too late for that. It's agreed to. So Jersey bet between Devin and Bubba. Bubba clearly already got his ready and raring to go for
1: Devin.
0: What
1: about the visors? You wearing the visor, too?
0: I feel like you got to put the visor on.
2: I'll
0: get something else. The visor's a good look for you, Bubba. I don't know if Rich Eisen could pull off a visor. 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

0: You can't run a quarterback sneak with your 38-year-old who can barely move. Yeah. And then, you know, the Niners gumption to go 99 yards to come back. That was the game right there.
1: That was the game right there, and it really was something. What a great way for the Niners fans to celebrate an international Week 1 W against the Rams. When we come back, Johnny Mack will join us here on the Rich Eisen Show in advance of a massive semifinal on the men's side that's going down tonight. Johnny Mack, when we return on the Rich Eisen Show.
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a new season is a truly new season, unlike 15 years ago, for teams. And you gotta beware, because maybe they're a team that got aged and didn't get to stay healthy, and then all of a sudden they're in the middle of it. Today, you have to be a little wary that, a new season is a truly new season, unlike 15 years ago, for teams. And you gotta beware, because maybe they're a team that

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0: the first thing to go. All right, put that in front of the robots that are going to come for us.
1: Funny.
2: We can't get rid of that hat.
0: We 1,000%, that hat is done.
2: Too much content. Great content has come because he's had that goofy hat.
0: I don't like the hat.
2: By getting rid of it, we're going to lose some of that content.
0: That's fine. We'll make up for the content. I'm not concerned about us making up for lost content.
2: All right, I'll shut up.
0: Okay? That's not my... Is that the way you heard what I just said?
2: No. Not at all.
0: Good. That's an outrage right there. Take it down. It enrages me. Like, seriously, that's like waving a flag in front of a bull. I'm the bull.
2: El Satador.
3: It's the red
0: all right.
3: Cape.
0: Our next guest, I could see he's already zoomed in. He's just a delightful human.
2: Let's go.
0: And we'll get to it. And we got a top five coming up. We'll do that at the end of the hour. Okay. 844-204-RICH is the number to dial. 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
3: NFL football last night, not much of a game. 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
3: On a football Friday, y'all. We're back out at Ferris Stadium. Clark and East Central going to go at it tonight. That's later right here on 94.1 San Antonio Sports Talk. We got a lot to do before that takes place. I'm Joe Reinagle. Jason Minnix here as well. And, boy, lots happening and looking forward to a big weekend.
5: Well, it's going to be a great weekend. I mean, Texas, Ohio State, UTSA, Texas State, Arizona State in College Station to take on the Aggies.
3: Yeah, yeah.
5: You know, Sunday there's going to be some great games, but everything's been going well for the Cowboys. You know, last night, you know, I don't know, about 10 minutes after Stephen Jones was on with us, they signed a tight end, they signed a wide receiver, and now in practice today they may have lost a running back.
3: They may have. According to our friend Clarence Hill from DLLS there in Dallas, Malik Davis carted off the field at practice today. No word on the severity of the injury or what's happening, but anytime you hear carted off the field, that's not a good thing. So we'll wait and get an update on what's going on with Malik Davis, but that could be a big blow for the Cowboys' running game. Davis, the number 2 running back going into the season, but well, that could change very quickly.
5: Well, and not only could it change very quickly, and again, I mean, I don't know. Maybe he just had the runs and they just wanted to quickly get him off the field. But, you know, Jaden Blue went to where? Philadelphia? They hit their practice squad.
3: He did, yeah.
5: Of course, if he's on the practice squad, they could sign him back if they wanted
3: him.
5: Phil Moffa?
3: He's just hanging out somewhere.
5: Right? I mean,
3: he might be at the Root Pub.
5: He could be at the Root Pub. working on his LinkedIn post. But that's the scary part. Now, they did keep that other running back, Izzy, whatever his name is, on the practice squad. But, man, you know, you look at some of these injuries, and, you know, Sam Darnold and A.J. Brown the other night. It's scary when you get hurt in practice, but everything's gearing up for an opener against the New York Giants on Sunday Night Football in New York, 25th anniversary of 9/11, which is obviously today. And, you know, to get some news like that is, you go, well, at least it was Malik and not Javonte. But, I mean, you talk about your depth. And if you want to be spending your Valentine's in Los Angeles, the way the Cowboys have so openly talked about going and getting that Super Bowl trophy this year, more so than in years past, you got to stay healthy.
3: Well, you have to stay healthy, and yeah, losing a guy in practice is terrible. They do have Amari DiMarcado. They did sign him, former Arizona Cardinal running back, but to have him as the number 2, I guess they're going to have to, maybe at least going into this football game. But you got to figure, depending on the severity of Malik Davis, they'll be scanning the wires to try and find a running back that they can bring in and bring in pretty quickly.
5: And again, I mean, this is from a tweet from Clarence Hill from All City Dallas. Because now, granted, I mean, I'm not seeing Joe Hoyt or John Machota.
3: Calvin Watkins also said the same thing.
5: Did he say? Yeah. I mean, because, you know, it's like, I, but Clarence is really good at what he does.
3: He's really good at what he does.
5: And if Clarence tweets it, man, I ain't going to question it.
3: No, and then again, like I say, Calvin Watkins has followed that up with the Dallas Morning News. So, now look, reporters weren't on the field at the time because they're not allowed to be on the field. So they're going strictly by their sources, both Clarence Hill and Calvin Watkins saying sources are telling them that this is what happened. So we just got that news, and it just happened, I mean, like a minute before we came on the air today.
5: Well, and Calvin just says Cowboys running back Malik Davis hurt in practice, a source confirmed.
3: Yeah.
5: Which means he saw Clarence's tweet and then texted somebody.
3: Yeah, I'm sure he did.
5: The severity has not been determined. And again, number two running back, but also a core special teamer.
3: Well, absolutely true. So a big blow if that's the case, and hopefully it's nothing that is too serious. But again, as soon as we get any word, official word that of the severity of that injury, we'll certainly pass it along to you, because obviously that is, it's not good. So it's not good. I mean, as you look forward to, you know, the opening night, you're talking about Sunday Night Football in New York. Obviously, remembrance, that's taking place all day today, but I'm sure that will continue on through the weekend, and there'll be special ceremonies and tributes to what happened 25 years ago on 9/11. And so obviously a very, I don't know if special is the right word, but certainly a tough time in New York City right now for the folks there.
5: But, I mean, and it's, again, the phrasing of everything.
3: Yeah.
5: Honoring what we all experienced in our own way 25 years ago, because that was one of those moments in time where until you no longer are breathing, you're going to be able to tell your story of where you were when the first plane hit, what went through your mind, and then when the second plane hit. I know for me, I was doing the morning show on 92.1 in New Braunfels. I had lived in New York from 91 to 93 and still very familiar, obviously, with the city. And when I first heard a plane hit the tower and we're on the air, I'm thinking it was one of those, you know, commuter planes or maybe one of those helicopters that you always see flying around. A terroristic attack was the furthest thing from my mind, but also, immediately, when we knew the second tower was hit, we knew we were under attack, or I knew we were under attack. And you know, what's interesting for me and my perspective, too, is I was in the Navy stationed at Naval Weapons Station Earl, which is in Earl, New Jersey. From our pier, you could see the Twin Towers. You can see New York City. And Naval Weapons Station Earl is one of those places. It all used to be top secret, but now you can see all this stuff on the internet. So I guess I'm allowed to talk about it. But inside the ground, the bunkers, and the amount of ammunition that was stored inside the ground. Like, you'd see the train tracks that go in, and then where does it go? There's huge Costco-sized, bigger than Costco-sized warehouses with all kinds of bombs. My ship was an ammunition oiler. I mean, look it up. I mean, 7-Eleven of the seven seas. I mean, we had your you know, whatever bomb you needed, your JP-5 and your toilet paper. I mean, our ship carried everything. But, and it was always kind of one of those, are we sure this is safe to be this close to New York City? But nobody knew it was there. At least back then. When we would do various missions, you know, you think back in the early 90s about what was going on in the Middle East, our ship would load up whatever, and then we'd get the hell out of there because, you know, they're not coming after us. They'd be going after the carrier group. They would, or the aircraft carrier, all that kind of stuff, because if, you know, we were just a floating bomb, really. I mean, if anybody were to blow up one of those kind of ships, and that was my initial concern.
3: Wow.
5: And because if they would have, you know, targeted you know, over a little bit, it could have been ugly.
3: Yeah, well, no doubt. I don't have a great story to tell. I was awakened out of a dead sleep.
5: That's a great story.
3: You need to come here and look at this. We'll see what's going on in New York City. And obviously, I was working at Ken's 5 at the time, but I didn't have to go to work that day. There was no sportscast that day, obviously. I was awakened out of a sleep. It was about 9 o'clock or so, 8:30, whatever that was, and went out there and obviously just couldn't believe what was going on. Like everybody else, it was just surreal to see what was happening there in New York City. So but again, remember that, and it's one of those things that I know we talk about, and a lot of young kids have no clue what happened then, or just have to learn about it through books or people telling them what happened. But it is something we should never forget, because just a horrific time, and a lot of people lost their lives in that tragedy.
5: And you think about, like, on our YouTube page, Mike says he was in the second grade.
3: Yeah.
5: And, you know, but you grow up knowing what happened. You know, this morning on Get Up, hearing some of the stories that were being retold. Because, I mean, we're not hearing new stories, but and it does. It's one of those things you want to remember. I don't know. You know, you go back to, like, the Challenger explosion.
3: I
5: was in the fourth grade, and it was our science teacher was one of the teachers that tried out and was one of the finalists to be on that space shuttle.
3: Oh, wow.
5: Because they took a teacher to space. And I'll never forget her scream and her bawling uncontrollably when that happened, because that could have been her.
3: Absolutely.
5: But that image, we'll there are things that will always be with you, and we should never forget.
3: No, we really shouldn't ever forget. And all day, no matter where you turn, I mean, the tributes, and they always read the names, they have relatives read the names of the victims and that. And I really think it's a special thing that they do, and I hope they never, ever don't do that. I hope they do that for the end of time, as long as people want to do it and remember those victims, because it's just a horrific thing. And I mean, just think about it. Our country was attacked. That was an attack on our country.
5: It was.
3: And so, you know, those kind of things just

0: created some sense of normalcy, and that's the one thing that sports does, is it brings people together allows you to either root for or root against, but it was there. But the security measures, when you listen to George Bush talk about everything security-wise and the stones that it took for him, knowing he was a target, to walk out onto that mound, and everybody knowing he was going to be there. And but still, I mean, his leadership during that time, you know, you can question a lot of things about him, you know,
1: as every president, but he
0: was great during that time and everything that he did. And I know Bobby Valentine was on TV this morning talking about that as well, and listening to Mad Dog on First Take, you know, kind of remembering, you know, 9-10 days on a sports show where you're not talking sports.
1: No.
0: You're taking callers talking about, you know, what was going on.
1: Absolutely. Real-life stuff. And I'm seeing on our San Antonio Sports Star YouTube page, and I love the comments there, so please do so. People remembering where they were. Juan Medina says his wife's aunt passed away in the South Tower on that day. He went to New York City on September 14th. It was very surreal, so God bless America. Boy, I tell you what, and just knowing, just remembering, I think you're right. When you said, I don't think you'll ever forget where you were that day and the reaction you had and what happened. But it was just one of those days that you don't ever want to live through again. And boy, I tell you, this generation, I say this generation, but I, at least in my lifetime, your lifetime, lived through that. You lived through a COVID outbreak. I mean, there's been some stuff happen that we've experienced, and I guess everybody can say the same depending on when they were. But this is a great thing to remember 25 years ago. It's hard to believe that it was 25 years ago.
0: Well, that's it, because we're not that old.
1: I mean,
0: you don't feel that old, but I do love seeing the passion that people show. You know, as divided as the country can be on a lot of different things, seemingly all the time, a day like today, people can come together, because you don't never forget is so true. And then the different tributes that, you know, like tomorrow at the Aggie Arizona State game, which I'm going to, you know, the Aggies are going to have the white helmets and the American flag and the decal, but they're trying to get everybody to wear the right color for the game. So lower level is blue shirts. So don't wear your maroon. Wear a blue shirt.
1: Right.
0: And then you've got the middle section, well, I believe, white and then red at the top. And, you know, so it won't be maroon. Everybody's supposed to. And you don't want to be that person that messes it up.
1: Well, what do you wear? Blue shirt?
0: Blue shirt.
1: All right. Well, you got plenty of those, pal.
0: Yeah, perfect.
1: You're fine. No problem there.
0: Perfect. But you can't. I mean,
1: I'm sure every football game is going to have some sort of a ceremony to remember this. And then, of course, I would assume at the Meadowlands in up there in New Jersey on Sunday night, there will be some kind of special tribute before the Cowboys or during the whatever, or halftime or whatever the case may be. I'm sure there will be. By the way, Nick Harris with the Fort Worth Star-Telegram is reporting multiple sources confirmed to him that Malik Davis left practice today in a vehicle after suffering a hip injury. His status is in serious doubt for Sunday night, obviously, and he says developing story. So that's Nick Harris with the Fort Worth Star-Telegram saying multiple sources have confirmed to him that he was left in the field in a vehicle after suffering a hip injury. So as we get more information, we'll pass that along to you, because obviously that is a big deal for the Dallas Cowboys, and you hate to see that. That is just awful. Speaking of the Dallas Cowboys, we've got lots to talk about, and obviously there was a lot said. Dak Prescott meeting with the media, Brian Schottenheimer on with AJ and Rob this morning, and Jerry Jones. Well, he's very emotional about the New York Football Giants. We'll explain all of that when we continue here live from Ferris Stadium. This is the Blitz on 94.1 San Antonio Sports Star.
0: And we think about all the games that are happening this weekend. Texas, Ohio State, A&M, Arizona State, the NFL on a Sunday. Cowboys and Giants, you want to make sure you're playing along at BetUS.com. A great sports book and a casino. If you want a game plan to win this season, you need to play with BetUS. I won some money yesterday because I had San Francisco and the under. nice when you open up your account.

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23: This is the home of the Dallas Cowboys, 94.1 San Antonio Sports Star. Happy to have you along on this Friday afternoon. We are live at Ferris Stadium. It is a football Friday. We've got Clark taking on East Central here tonight. You can hear that game tonight beginning at, what, 7 o'clock, Minix?
0: Pre-game at 7 and kickoff at 7:30.
23: There you go. So that's Jason Minix. I'm Joe Reinagle. And then Sunday night, the Dallas Cowboys will take on the New York Giants in the Meadowlands to open up their season. Boy, but there's a lot of games to be played before that one kicks off. My goodness.
0: Well, though, that's what we love, right?
23: Yes.
0: Sunday, up early-ish, fire up the smoker, and you get it. You know, as the song says, wait all day for Sunday night football.
23: Yeah.
0: You know, and that's
23: by the way, she's back. I heard that.
0: Yeah.
23: So, which is a good thing.
0: Yeah, it's not a bad thing.
23: No, not at all.
0: I'm surprised Ella Langley didn't take her job.
23: Well, she might at some point.
0: Or what's her name, Casey Musgraves?
23: Yeah. Well, Ella just might do it. She might take everybody's job. I saw that, just real quick, as we're going down rabbit holes, the CMA Awards.
0: Uh-huh.
23: She's up for like 10 of them.
0: 10.
23: Craziness. She's hot.
0: What's her song called?
23: She's hot. Choosing Texas.
0: Choosing Texas.
23: Yeah.
0: Can she somehow turn that into Choosing Sunday Night Football?
23: Maybe.
0: I mean, could we be on to something there?
23: I think maybe.
0: Although this Musgraves, I mean, for whatever reason, she's getting into my timeline quite a bit. And
23: I'm sure she is.
0: Apparently, you know, I'm surprised that you're not constantly talking about her as a country artist. But did you see her on this concert tour? She's got like some disco balls that she sits on during one of her songs.
23: Oh, is that right?
0: Yes.
23: What does she do while sitting
0: on
23: those disco balls? That's it.
0: Yeah, but wow. But yeah, like she's coming out of the ceiling with a sack, and
23: well, maybe I don't want to get into her if she's coming out of the ceiling with a sack.
0: No, she's she's riding them.
23: Oh, okay.
0: You haven't seen those videos?
23: I have not seen those.
0: Good Lord, Pledge, find those and send them to Joe.
20: No, I was going for chocolate balls.
0: Well, they're sparkly. They're shiny. They're like disco balls.
23: All right. Well, cool. I'll have to look at that.
0: Let me give you a better visual. You know, some of those big trucks that have what's hanging underneath the trailer hitch. It kind of looks like that, but
23: they're balls
0: in a disco ball. Setting.
23: Yes.
0: Yeah.
23: Okay. Well, those look like balls.
0: Yeah, well, they are. Well, that's what she's riding.
23: Really?
0: Yes.
23: Balls.
0: Have you not? How have you not seen these?
23: Holy cow,
0: man!
23: Yeah, I got to see this, Pledge. If you can find them, I'd love to. I'd love to take a gander at that.
24: Check your check your Twitter DM.
23: Pledge is all over.
0: Well, of
23: it
0: course
23: already,
0: he
23: right?
0: is.
23: My goodness.
0: You know, Casey Musgrave and balls. I mean, he's got that for his alerts.
23: Wow. I'm taking a look at it now, and it's like, boy, you're right. It looks like. Me after I get out of the shower. I don't know.
0: Really?
23: Yes. Well, you know, the older you get, it's the lower they hang. That's what I've heard anyway.
0: Wow.
23: So that's just nuts.
0: I'm glad you crack yourself up.
23: No pun intended.
0: Uh-huh.
23: Wow.
0: That doesn't shrivel up at all.
23: No, I wonder what the thought process was behind that.
0: Do you really?
23: No, kind of.
0: Do you really?
23: I kind of do.
0: Do you really?
23: Yeah, she looks good in those jean shorts. Not bad.
0: Mm.
23: Well, I you know, who knows? Oh, that's crazy. That was not on my bingo card this afternoon. Casey Musgrave and a sack.
0: They're disco balls.
23: Yeah, they're not disco balls.
0: They're
23: dude.
0: Disco balls.
23: Well, they may be disco balls, but they don't look like anything I've seen in a disco.
0: Well,
23: I don't know, man. That's crazy. How about those Cowboys?
0: Well, I mean, even Jerry today was talking about the Giants like he was sitting on some disco balls.
1: Yeah, and that's a very good, fair question, but it's not one that I've got anything to have say about.
0: Okay.
1: Those opening games are not necessarily for the preference of the people playing them. I can give you a case that it would have been really good to maybe start off with get that win than it is material. So I'm great with it. Now, when I was a kid, younger guy, I used to do business up there in New York. Well, I'd roll into that Gallagher's. And Gallagher's is a kind of a wooded bar with checkered tablecloths. And there would be Frank Gifford of the Mighty Giants, and there would be those players. And they'd be having their radio shows. And I'd sit back there having a beer, and I said, God, what must it be like to get to spend your day to come in here and just talk some football and Gallagher's and have a beer and be up here in New York, New York, and talking about football. It was motivational. So when we play New York, I always get a tingle.
23: Well, I'm glad Jerry can still get a tingle. That's good. That's nice. I'm happy about that. Exactly. It's one of those. It is one of those rivalry games. You can say that about everybody in the NFC East, I suppose, but because the Eagles open up with the Redskins, so I mean it's
0: the Commanders.
23: Well, whatever.
0: Yeah.
23: So it's good that you know the NFL has scheduled it that way. You've got NFC East rivalry games on week one for all four teams. So pretty cool.
0: Well, it is, and I mean the tingle is there, the excitement level is there, and even Brian Schottenheim this morning with Rob and AJ, as he's going to visit with the boys every Friday, brought to you by AA Best Bail Bonds, just talking about the excitement of week one.
2: Yeah, number one, it's an exciting time, man. I think anytime you get a chance and you work so hard like we've done throughout the preparation process, going back to from the time these guys walked back in the building in mid-April to now, the excitement is real. We're thrilled about what we've, put on paper from, a roster standpoint. We're thrilled with what we've done from building up the locker room and the leadership and the brotherhood. But now you get a chance to go put it on display for other people to see. We see it every day, and we don't take it for granted. But it's an exciting time, and it'll be a big stage and against a division opponent. So I'm excited. I'm excited to go see these guys turn it loose.
23: I think every Cowboy fan is, every Texan fan is, every team that hasn't played yet, if you're a fan of them, you want to see what's going on. Because all we've been doing is talking about how good the Cowboys look on paper. Now let's see it on the field and see if it's as advertised.
0: Well, and obviously, we've had two games played so far, and neither have been great games.
23: No.
0: And even A.J. Hoffman pointed out on a video on the San Antonio Sports Star socials, you look at some of the guys that have been hurt or look sluggish that didn't play in the preseason. And A.J. and Rob asked Brian Schottenheimer about concerns about his starters not playing in the preseason.
2: I don't think so. I don't look at it that way. I look at it the fact this is no different than what we did last year. I'll use the offense, obviously. Dak didn't play in the preseason last year. I thought we had a good start, didn't get the win against Philadelphia, but we performed pretty well. I think what we try to do, guys, is the philosophy for us is, hey, we know how to practice. We practice at a high level, and then, of course, you want to have the joints where you're going against teams like the Rams and Saints, and you're getting that good-on-good work. It's just it's the way to replace the playing in preseason games. So, early season football, there's always an unknown. And to me, it's more about, our belief and our execution over the 30-something practices we've had between the time we started camp than it is playing in the preseason. So I'm not concerned.
23: Not concerned about it. I don't know, and obviously that's a debate that's going to rage on for the end of time. And should you play in preseason? Should you not? It remains to be seen. The Rams looked horrible yesterday. Was that because their starters didn't play in the preseason, or was there a goofy travel schedule?
0: Well, I mean, and again, with their performance, you could look at both, and there's going to be a narrative there. I know that Dak doesn't.

0: playing the preseason, and Brian Schottenheimer's right. They did lose to the Eagles 24-20. But Dak in that offense looked pretty good. Dak didn't throw a touchdown, didn't get sacked, didn't throw an interception. CeeDee Lamb had over 100 yards receiving. The next week, they had that crazy shootout with the New York Giants, and Dak threw for, I mean, the offense never looked like, man, they could have benefited from one series in the preseason. You didn't see that. And this year, I think that offense with George Pickens in his second year, and it's probably going to be better. The defense, without all the changes on the defensive side, and a new defensive coordinator, that's where I might look at and say, yeah, those boys probably could have played a little bit in the preseason, just because you can't practice game speed.
1: No.
0: And the environment and everything that comes with it. But most of those guys are seasoned vets. The Caleb Downs did get a little bit of preseason work, a very little, but they got some just to kind of feel what it's like to be in the NFL. So it's interesting the different philosophies that some coaches have versus other coaches or some players have. But it is easy to say, yeah, we've had two games and they were both kind of slow. Is that because of the preseason? I mean, we all want the preseason to go away, yet as we get ready for the start of the regular season, we're like, well, why didn't these guys take advantage of playing in the preseason?
1: I want the preseason to go away. Look, they don't have a preseason in college football, and those guys have to go out and play. Brock Purdy, I know he did play some in the preseason. He looked good last night. He looked really good. So I don't know, man. It's a debate that's going to go on. I think a veteran – Dak Prescott going into his 10th year in the NFL does not need preseason shaking off some rust. If he played, mate, would that help? Who knows? I just don't know. But I guess we'll find out Sunday night and whether it was good, whether it wasn't. I still think the Rams looked like crap last night because of their travel schedule. How can you expect a football team to travel, 15, 16 hours in an airplane, all the way around the world and play a football game the next day? It just seems a little weird to me. Now, I think they're doing that maybe you say, okay, we lose this game, but it's going to benefit us later. Who knows? But, and we'll find out, but, they did not look good last night. And San Francisco looked like they had been there. They were refreshed. They were used to it, and they played like it.
0: Let's talk about it coming up. But, again, because the travel schedules for each team are so different in the outcome, easy to draw that conclusion. But maybe the Rams. I mean, Bill Plaschke in the L.A. Times wrote they were going to go undefeated. You talk about freezing cold takes.
1: They're going defeated.
0: Miles Garrett had fewer tackles than Puka, right? he had as many tackles as you.
1: Yeah, well, exactly. None. His knee was hurt.
0: Uh-huh.
1: Yeah, that's what he said. Well, let's talk about that football game and the rest of the stuff that is coming up this weekend, because it is week one of the NFL. San Francisco, Seattle, they start out things with a W. So how's everybody else going to do? There's some great matchups this weekend, to say the least. We're talking about it live from Ferris Stadium on a Football Friday. This is the Blitz on 94.1 San Antonio Sports Star. I tell you what, it is the weekend, and whenever the weekend rolls around, I always get excited because, well, I think about the golf course, and I want to go play, and I want to get out in the sunshine and enjoy that kind of stuff and just rest and relax and recharge. Well, my favorite place to go is the Golf Club of Texas. Should be your favorite place to go, too, because, well, it's just an outstanding experience out there. Number one, the golf course is great. It's a fun golf course to play. You get out there, and you play golf, you relax, you have some cold beer. And all of those kind of things. It's great. It is open to the public, even though it looks like a country club. 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Just go out there and have lunch, have dinner. Doesn't make any difference. It is just an outstanding place. And I tell you what, the food is great. but it doesn't break the bank out there. 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

0: Friday, y'all, and we're out at Ferris Stadium. High school football takes Friday night, that's for sure. Clark, East Central out here tonight. You can hear that game right here on 94.1 San Antonio Sports Star. Jason Minix and Matt Roy will have your call on that one tonight. So it ought to be a lot of fun. Keep it right here on 94.1. In the meantime, this is The Blitz. I'm Joe Reinagle. Jason Minix is here. And Jason, I just want to say, if for all the people on our San Antonio Sports Star YouTube page, with all the comments, Jason and I see those, and we react to them. And I want to thank Sherriette Murphy for telling me how crappy my lighting was and I should just roll over and take a nap, which, Sherriette, I would really like to do, to be totally honest with you, but I tried to fix it the best I can. We're in a press box, but hopefully that's a little bit better, Sherriette, and I appreciate your comments, and I did my best to fix it.
1: You have no idea, Sherriette, what it was like for the last 3 minutes. I'm trying to finish my sandwich for lunch, and Reinagle is trying to figure out the best lighting in here because somebody thought he didn't look good.
0: Well, and the lighting didn't look good,
1: which means you didn't look good, and you know you're Mr. TV boy. You gotta look good. You set up your own camera, and your lighting sucks. Now, granted, you got to realize our company has invested a lot of money in our camera equipment.
0: Yes.
1: I mean, these Timu cameras that we got, we're glad they work. It is what it is.
0: Well, it is what it is. Those are Amazon specials, aren't they? I think they bought them during the Prime days. They call that. But those are the cameras that we have. The lighting, I can't do much about it. But I was sitting up against the window, which kind of drowns you out. So, Sherriette, I appreciate that very much. And any comments to make this show better?
1: She said it's better now.
0: We appreciate.
1: And I don't know if I'm pronouncing her name right or not, because there's a lot of ha-has in there, but either way, it works.
0: Well, let's see. Is Sherriette, is that how you pronounce your name? Or is it pronounced different? Because if it's something different, look, my last name's Reinagle. Okay, so I've had my name pronounced about a bazillion different ways. Even when I work at a company for 5 years, they still spell it wrong. I worked for Ken's TV for 25 years. They had a hard time with the spelling. And so, all is good. So I understand. And so we want to pronounce your name correctly, Sherriette. And she says that's right. I like that name, Sherriette. That's not something you hear every day.
1: It's not.
0: No.
1: But it is one of those where, like, do you just say Miss Murphy? But what if Sherriette is actually a guy?
0: No, I prefer Sherriette. Now, if that's a guy, that's kind of like the Johnny Cash song, isn't it? A Boy Named Sue?
1: I mean, kinda.
0: Yeah, I don't know. I'm going to assume, at the risk of making an ass out of you and me, that it is a female listener, and we appreciate all our listeners, but it is nice to have some female representatives.
1: I would say that Sherriette, yes, sounds like a female name.
0: Uh-huh.
1: But if she's worried about the lighting, then I'm definitely going to go female.
0: Yeah, well, right? She says all woman. Now, we need to meet Sherriette at some point in time. You need to come out to one of our remotes.
1: We got that. Didn't sound creepy.
0: Well, I just appreciate. I appreciate all our listeners.
1: I mean, when it's all female.

0: woman here. I mean, like now she needs to prove that it's all lady parts, right? There's nothing else going on here. He's 100% female.
1: Yes. Well, we appreciate you listening, Cheriette. Thank you so much, and thanks for the tips.
2: Like,
1: see, there's some guys like Ren on there, and Fred, and those. You know, they don't want to make the show any better. They just have negative comments. But you know. Somebody like Cheriette's nice enough to want to improve the show.
0: Yeah
1: I appreciate
0: yeah.
1: that.
0: Yeah. Now,
1: that's nice.
0: My name, you talk about Reinagle. Uh-huh. Minix is one that gets misspelled and mispronounced a lot. But Horns Up is writing something on YouTube that I've never seen.
1: Okay.
0: When I started listening to y'all, I always thought Jason's name was Jay Seminix. Seminix.
1: Uh-huh.
0: That's a new one on me, man. I've not seen that one before.
1: Well, it could be. You had a radio name that was goofy, didn't you? What was it?
0: Well, I've had a couple of them.
1: Yeah.
0: J. Miles.
1: Okay.
0: Well, that was pretty easy.
1: Uh-huh.
0: And Leighton Stone. What do you mean?
1: Well, I'm very fortunate. I never had to do that. And I fought that because when I was on KTFM many moons ago with Dr. Drex and that cast of characters, they wanted me to change my name, and I wouldn't do it. I said, I can't do it.
0: Well, why wouldn't you
1: want
0: to do it?
1: Well, because I didn't want to. They were going with, like, Joe Boxer, the underwear thing, and I'm like, no.
0: Well, there are so many... Good. I mean, you could have been Joe Boxer.
1: I could have been.
0: And I get it. I mean, you know, J. Miles came about in a random way, but when I went to go work at KZEP, they said you have to have a name. Chris Winston was like, dude, you gotta have a name.
1: You gotta have a name.
0: But on KTFM, and a guy named Cliff Treadway was the program director at the time. And, you know, I was working late, you know, like 7 to midnight to 2 a.m. kind of shift with a lady. And I forget what her real name was, but on air she was Helen Wheels. So it was Helen Wheels and Leighton Stone, Burning Rubber in the Overnights. And there was a name that Cliff wanted to give me. But somebody over at KISS had taken that.
1: Well, what was it?
0: B.J. Hunter.
1: B.J.
0: but there was a guy at KISS that had that.
1: Oh, my goodness. Yeah, well, that used to be the thing, right? Back, you know, when you first started, everybody thinks you need this cool name.
0: Like Drex or Joe Nasty.
1: Joe Nasty.
0: Remember, his real name was Dennis, R.I.P., but, you know, you go back and you think about... Man, so many. I mean, just all the goofy traffic names like U-Turn Laverne and all that.
1: Yes. I remember that.
0: But nobody used their real name.
1: No, except I fought it. I guess they just got tired of asking because it stayed the same. I'll never forget Drex. He used to make fun of Sonny Melendres, who I guess never had a name either, right? Sonny Melendres, and he was very popular back in the 90s.
0: Well, yeah, but I don't think you could look Sonny Melendres up in the phone book. I think he's got a different first name.
1: Well, maybe.
0: Just like Chris Maru has at Chris's, not his first name.
1: No, it's Renee.
0: Well, you can't say that now.
1: Why not?
0: You can't let that. You can't let that.
1: Of course I can. I can let that out of the bag. He's retired.
0: He's retired.
1: Sure, that's fine. I don't think he'd get mad at that.
0: But Chris is not his name.
1: No. I just remember Drex used to make funny Sonny Melendres all the time. I love Sonny Melendres, by the way. He's a nice guy, so I'm not disrespecting him, but it was funny at the time.
0: Well, sure, especially at the time, the rivalries.
1: Yes.
0: That, you know,
1: I think Sonny had just left KTFM, and Drex slid into that morning spot.
0: I think what was Joe Nasty was in between there.
1: In between, was
0: with,
1: he?
0: With Cindy Cassiano, not her real name. And
1: I worked with Cindy Cassiano.
0: Yeah.
1: Before she left for Ken's TV, and then I followed her over there. So, they were, Ken's TV was buzzarding KTFM at the time, I guess. You could say that, but worked out pretty well for both of us.
0: Yeah.
1: So not bad.
0: I would say.
1: Yeah. Not bad at all. Last night, interesting game. San Francisco looked great. The Rams, not so much. And I don't know, but I'm gonna get it. I just think the travel schedule was unfortunate for them. I mean, look, and I guess they had done it before. The story I heard today is that the Rams traveled to London, and they kind of did it the same way.

0: way. Now, I don't know. That's a long trip too, but not near as long as going to Australia, for goodness sake. And so I think it was just, it was an experiment that didn't work for the Rams, at least for that game last night, because they just didn't look good. They didn't look fresh. They looked just a step behind San Francisco all night long. Brock Purdy, I thought, looked fantastic. Mike Evans, if he can stay healthy, I think Brock Purdy's found a new best friend.
1: Well,
0: that guy was just outstanding last night.
1: Yeah, you imagine Baker Mayfield was watching that game going, why did you leave me? Why?
0: Exactly.
1: But when you look, I mean, Brock Purdy looked fantastic. But when you think about a Kyle Shanahan offense going against that great Rams defense that got all of about 3 points in fantasy last night, and you look at the misdirection, you look at the way they were able to take Myles Garrett away, they pressured, but the motion, just everything that they were doing in their offense, it was a game up until Sean McVay, the brilliant play caller, decided to have Matt Stafford try a quarterback sneak.
0: Which he never is successful at.
1: He tried it twice last year and was 0 for 2. And one, credit the defense on making a hell of a play and Puka being short of the goal line. But if they get a touchdown there, who knows, right? And then that great Rams defense gives up a 99-yard drive.
0: Yes, they did.
1: Right? So you talk about a swing in the entire game. That was it right there. Because even when the Rams failed to score, I'm thinking, all right, they'll get a three and out and get good field position after San Francisco.
0: Didn't work out that way.
1: And San Francisco against that great Rams defense that so many people have already said, Cowboys talk your talk, the Lombardi is going to the Rams, we don't even need to play the season. That great defense gives up a 99-yard drive.
0: Yeah, that's unfortunate for them, obviously. Myles Garrett said after the game his knee, he's not 100%. He said he's got a sore knee. So that was his thing. Couple of things, though, in the broadcast last night. I didn't think it was bad. I mean, who was it? Is it Ian Eagle's son?
1: Yeah, Noah.
0: And Luke Kuechly. Kuechly was great, I thought, until the end. And he was driving me insane.
1: Uh-oh.
0: He kept saying, there was like 3:15 left. You know, if the Rams can just get a stop here and get the ball back, they can get into it. It's 27-7, dude, with 3 minutes to play. And I'm going, what the hell are you talking about? I know you want to keep people engaged and keep them tuned in, but please.
1: I don't know that he's an experienced enough broadcaster to use that trick to keep them engaged. I think that's the player mentality.
0: Maybe so.
1: If you get a stop, you notice he stopped that?
0: Yeah.
1: If you were still there when Stetson Bennett came in the game.
0: Yeah, well, and it was right after he said it for the 10th time. And it's like, yeah, they just get a stop here. They've got two timeouts, so they can get back into this ball game. I'm going, dude, have you been watching the game the whole time?
1: Again, though, I mean, he's not wrong, but I think his role, especially as a former great player turned broadcaster, they probably told him in all the meetings, give us that insight that you'd be telling and talking about on the sidelines. And that's what he was doing. But you're right.
0: He's driving me nuts.
1: Well, everything drives you nuts.
0: Well, that did especially.
1: Did it make you miss Chris Collinsworth?
0: No.
1: All right, good.
0: Nothing would make me miss Chris Collinsworth. That just kind of was one thing. I was yelling at the TV. Maggie was going, but what's going on? So I was out in my man cave on the back patio. So, but just like Luke. STF, buddy.
1: Well, right. I mean, when you're...
0: Is that right? STFU.
1: Yes.
0: And then the other thing was Zell Duncan. What was with the gloves?
1: Dude, fashion piece.
0: Dude, please. That looked awful.
1: I pointed it out at the Roo Pub.
0: You got Michael Irvin in a kangaroo suit?
1: Well, I mean, that's what they were doing. I mean, they embrace it. I mean, you know, they're playing in a cricket stadium. But I brought that up when we were sitting at the Roo Pub going, why is she wearing gloves? And you're like, well, it's cold outside. Well, then why didn't she have sleeves? Right? I mean, she's trying to make a fashion statement. And quite frankly, L. Duncan can wear what she wants.
0: Well, I guess she can. I like L. Duncan.
1: If she's going to cover up parts, her hands, do that.
0: I like L. Duncan, yeah. But that just, it just like didn't go. Is that like some New York fashion thing where, and then I would say, well, we were talking about the RuPub during the pregame shows. Is it cold there? I mean, it is like, I think they're going into spring. Well, we're going into fall, I think. That's how that works.

0: You're on the other side of the
1: world. Joe, just
0: the
1: don't
0: earth.
1: Think.
0: Well, I'm just saying, just don't I think. Don't understand the gloves.
1: There's a lot of things about fashion that you and I don't understand.
0: Well, this is true.
1: I mean, we see it almost every day at work. You and I will walk in, being very fashionable in shorts and a golf shirt.
0: Uh-huh.
1: We look good.
0: We do.
1: And then we look at James Pledger and go, what the hell are you wearing?
0: Well, this is
1: true.
0: And
1: he'll be like, you guys don't understand fashion.
0: Well, maybe James can explain the gloves, because I don't. So you,
1: look.
2: It's a fashion accessory.
1: Like tomorrow night, you know, you get to the Brew Pub for Texas, Ohio State, and if Pledge is wearing one glove, you'd look at him and go, it's Pledge being Pledge.
0: Well, I wouldn't be surprised now. I mean, since he saw L. Duncan doing
1: exactly.
0: it, Pledge may go out and buy some gloves.
1: Some lacy gloves?
0: Some little, they almost look like what the doctor wears before he... gives you that prostate exam, you know what I'm saying?
1: Oh, he's you know, for Pledge would say, you know, he's rubbing down his brisket before coming to have a beer.
0: Is that what it is? Okay. So it's nice and lubricated? Is that what you're talking about? Yeah, maybe that's it.
3: Having unsecured...
1: Do you lubricate your brisket?
0: Actually,
1: or do you put on gloves to rub the meat?
0: No, actually, I do.
1: No, you inject it.
0: I inject. Well,
1: yes.
0: Is that not lubricating it?
1: Well,
2: yes.
1: You're adding fluid.
0: Yes, it's lubricating it. So, yes, I give the...
1: Do you put on gloves before
0: I give the... Yes, I give the brisket an enema before before cooking it.
2: You want your brisket moist.
0: Moist.
1: Yes.
0: That's exactly...
1: Well, nobody wants a dry brisket.
0: Nobody does. Hey, we got to take a break. It is a Football Friday. We're at Ferris Stadium. Happy to be here. Clark and East Central playing a little bit later tonight. So much to talk about, including, you know, these football moms are just crooked, some of them. And some of you may be listening, but there is one out in California that got rich off of her Little League football
1: sort
0: team.
1: Of.
0: And more news bloopers. Right here on the Blitz on 94.1 San Antonio Sports Star. Hey, let me tell you about the Big Blind, because tomorrow is a big day for the Big Blind. It is Player Appreciation Day tomorrow. And they're having a party. I mean, it is a party. A live DJ, free food out there that's going to take place. Plus, they also have what I love, one of the best things that the Big Blind does, and they do a lot of great things, but one of the best things they do is a tournament every Saturday morning. It's called the Fun and Friendly. And what I love about this particular tournament, it's for everybody. If you're just starting out playing poker, don't really know what you're doing, or you're just learning, this is a perfect tournament to get into. And I'll tell you why. I like to play in it, and I'm not that great of a poker player, but I have a blast. In fact, was very successful the last time I was there, made it to the final table. I was very excited. They've got a full bar at the Big Blind. The food is fantastic, but tomorrow you got free food. They're going to be giving away lots of money. In fact, the first half hour tomorrow, which is about 12:30 tomorrow afternoon, they're giving away $200. The second half hour, $500. And that's going to go on all day long. The Big Blind is a perfect way to spend your Saturday. Not to mention the fact you're not going to miss any college football games because, well, there's TVs just all over the place. The Big Blind is part of the Ingram Bar Group. 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
11: 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Keeps him in Dallas through 2029. 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Fourth-ranked Longhorns welcome the Ohio State Buckeyes into Austin tomorrow. 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
11: Oh, yeah, on a football Friday. Beautiful day in San Antonio. We're at Ferris Stadium looking out of the press box of, well, beautiful blue skies. A few clouds popping around. That's your weather forecast for today. Welcome to the Blitz 94.1 San Antonio Sports Star. I'm Joe Reinagle. Jason Minix is here as well.
13: I am. And looking at our YouTube chat, which you can as well, take the shortcut through sasportstar.com and you can get there. Our conversation about radio names has really sparked an interest in Welcome Roll. 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
11: listener
13: says now he's chiming in on YouTube and subscribe to the page. Certainly do appreciate that. And there's so many other names that, and, you know, stories, you know, with Chris Winston and Alice and, different things like that.
14: Yeah, definitely.
13: It is kind of interesting, the connection that, you know, your radio people have, and you remember them, and or you meet them and you're this name, and then somewhere else they're that name.
14: You know, it's pretty cool. Radio, TV, newspaper, whatever it is, it's all a big kind of fraternity in a way, where, you know, you're all in the same realm. Although newspaper guys don't really like TV guys too much.
13: Oh, stop.
14: You know how it works.
13: It's too arrogant. TV people don't want anybody else in your way.
14: Yeah, well, maybe that's it. I don't know.
13: I don't know about the TV guys.
14: By the way, just an update. According to Clarence Hill, Stephen Jones says Malik Davis's injury is a significant injury, or serious, he says, and could keep him out for a significant time.
13: Yeah, he has been ruled out, according to Todd Archer, for Sunday's game already. But anytime you're dealing with the hip, and just look at what happened to Sam Darnold the other night, Wednesday night, during that opener. And obviously with Sam Darnold's injury, everybody is reminded of Bo Jackson.
14: Yeah.
13: And what really, I mean, it sucks anytime anybody gets hurt, especially in practice. But injuries suck. Period. It doesn't matter.
14: They do, yes.
13: I mean, it's the crap part of the game. But when you're a player like Malik Davis, who has been around, and dude, you got your shot. Here's your opportunity. And the Friday practice, the last practice of the week. Wow.
14: Boy, I know, and you talk about a guy that has just hung around, and they just couldn't get rid of him. He was never good enough to be the guy, but he would just hang around, and finally his opportunity to be the number two running back for the Dallas Cowboys, and this happens. And again, according to Clarence Hill, Stephen Jones has told him that it is a serious injury that could keep him out for a significant amount of time. So we'll wait for something official. And let you know what's going on, but it does not look good for Malik Davis. And that's too bad.
13: And he is out for Sunday. Now, RB2, obviously important, but his role on special teams apparently was a big factor in him getting that elevation. I mean, when you're trying to decide RB2, well, what else can you do for me, man? And that was it. And Brian Schottenheimer's talked a lot about it. We'll get more into it as we continue and learn more here on the Blitz. But right now, it is time for the Headline Blitz.
10: 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Two guys, two opinions, never enough time.
13: You know, there are times where I'm just amazed at the stupidity of some people. And I hate people that steal. I do.
14: Oh, I do too.
13: And I hate people that steal from kids. But there is a football mom who is going to jail for stealing from basically kids, a high school football team. Now, this is there's parts of this story that just blow me away. Now, this woman's been busted by the feds, and she was doing the books for a nonprofit. The nonprofit happened to be a high school football team. And we're talking about community funds for student athletes, and she is taking care of the money, for this nonprofit. And so, all right, she got arrested for stealing. Now, you see the headline, you start to read the story, and I'm thinking that this woman probably stole a couple of $100, which is just awful.
14: Uh-huh.
13: She stole a couple of $100,000, $411,761.
14: Unbelievable. And she was paying her bills with that.
13: And apparently, surprise, she got caught. The Department of Justice says in June of 2023, this woman wired $131,523 from the nonprofit's bank account in Laguna Hills through her bank to pay the delinquent balance on the mortgage on her personal residence. And nobody's going to notice this.
14: A $100,000? Nah, nobody's going to notice that.
13: And a couple other hundred, that total of $400,000 and change. And for the board, she doctored the books because she's the treasurer. Here's the report. Everything's good. And then I go, what kind of high school fundraising are they doing where they have that kind of money?
14: No kidding, man. Whether riding to games in limousines and stuff. You know, the thing about this is I'm reading the story. There's pictures of this woman in there. One of them is she's in her kitchen.
13: Uh-huh.
14: I mean, she just looks like a great mom.
13: Oh, she's
14: like, you know, like a great mom.
13: Great
14: yeah, she's got a rib roast.
13: I mean, they're eating good because she's got an extra $400,000.
14: I'm just saying, but she looks like, I mean, like,

0: A typical mom, like you would think of a mom. You know what I mean? Like Miss Cleaver.
1: No.
0: Or the Partridge Family mom, or the Brady Bunch mom, kind of in that way.
1: I mean, she's in her kitchen. She's got the rib roast. She's got the Al Duncan gloves on. She
0: cooked for her prison friends.
1: 20 years is what she is facing.
0: Yeah. So, gee whiz. Uh-huh. Unbelievable.

0: that Maury used. Yeah, if you know Maury Vasquez, great guy, but he talks really fast.
1: Yes.
0: And he used it, Bulging Richard, if you know what I'm talking
1: he
0: about.
1: He said Richard?
0: Well, no, he didn't, but the nickname for Richard,
2: was
0: Dick.
1: Yes.
0: Yes. So a bulging that in his back.
2: Two great dicks.
0: Yes.
1: It
0: was only one.
1: Only one.
0: In this particular case.
1: Yeah.
0: But it was funny, and we made fun of him for a long time for that. But it happens.
1: It does happen. And look, because they played a game yesterday in Australia, and it was the 49ers and the Rams, a clip that originated in 2022 when the 49ers and Rams were playing has been circulating, and I've had several people send this to me today, including Matt over at Auto Z Repair, saying, dude, I can't wait for you to play this.
3: We're watching some footy game in America, the Rams and the San Francisco 69ers play some rubbish game.
4: 49ers!
5: Well, that sounds much more interesting.
4: Yes! A lot of people might pay to see them.
5: That's what we were doing.
4: The 49ers.
5: That's much harder to explain to your wife.
4: The 49ers did win.
3: Point was, 49ers, you were watching football.
5: No, the point's been made.
0: That was a little slip of the tongue, obviously, and she obviously doesn't know American football. That was an Australian news crew, by the way. Doesn't know that they're the 49ers and not the 69ers.
1: I think she knew the 49ers. She just had something else on her mind.
0: You think so?
1: And I think the rest of the guys were like, yeah, I'd rather watch that too because they don't like American football.
0: Well, they do call it down under, you know?
1: Well, I mean, that's exactly what it is. Although he said, you know, you'd have to a hard time explaining that to the wife.
0: Well,
1: it's kind of like James Pledger just sent us some new screensavers for our phones that, you know, we can't wait. No.
0: Because
3: do you think you could eat beaver?
0: Yeah, there's another one, by the way. I do like that one because just the way she says beaver. Can you play that again?
3: Do you think you could eat beaver?
0: Beaver?
1: Oh, it's going to make Jerry Jones tingle.
0: I'm just glad Jerry can tingle. Happy about that, man. I'm happy for the man, without a doubt. Very happy for that guy.
1: You're almost too happy for Jerry. That's a little alarming.
0: You know me. I love Jerry Jones. If he can still have a little pleasure, that kind of pleasure in his older age, then props to Jerry Jones. Good for him. There's hope for the rest of us.
6: When we play New York, I always get a tingle.
0: I'm happy for him. That's good. He's tingling as we speak.
1: Jesus.
0: We got to take a break.
6: Always get a tingle.
0: Our good buddy, number two, could be in prison. It's possible.
1: Nah.
0: He's being investigated by the feds. We'll tell you what's going on with old Kawhi when we return here on The Blitz on a Football Friday live at Ferris Stadium. 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
1: 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So call Sammy's Embroidery and Printing, 210-824-3900, or go by that massive showroom. It's down on San Pedro, about a mile inside Loop 410 across from the McDonald's.

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0: How did the Cowboys and Giants turn out? 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

0: love saying that. It's great to be back out at Ferris Stadium inside the press box. We're getting ready for Clark in East Central tonight. Jason Minix, Matt Roy will have your call here on 94.1 San Antonio Sports Star. But Jason Minix is here right now.
1: I am.
0: I'm Joe Reinagle.
1: You're here, too.
0: We're here.
1: We are here.
0: As far as I know.
1: You know who won't be on the field Sunday night?
0: Who?
1: Malik Davis.
0: That's true.
1: The Cowboys just sent out a release. He is officially ruled out. Now, we know Stephen Jones mentioned that just a little bit ago, about 20 minutes or so ago on 105.3 The Fan up there in Dallas. But the Cowboys PR department have updated their injury report, and he is out.
0: And if you haven't heard, Stephen Jones said on 105.3 The Fan just a few minutes ago that it was a pretty serious injury. Those are his words, and that Malik Davis could be out for a significant amount of time. Whatever that means, I'm sure they're x-raying, they're scheduling an MRI, whatever they have to do before they go any further. But boy, a scary thing and a horrible thing to happen on a Friday when you know they're not practicing hard today. And so it must have just been some kind of freak thing, but just unfortunate for Malik Davis, for sure. Feel bad for that guy because he's worked his butt off to stay on this football team and to earn the number two spot in the running back rotation.
1: All that work, here's the opportunity, and then this. So just hope for the best when it comes to Malik Davis and his injury, and I'm sure we'll find out what the corresponding move is going to be, but this is where that front office and that staff has confidence in what they have on the roster and the next man up mentality. We'll talk some Aggie football in about 10-12 minutes with Andrew Monaco, the voice of the Aggies. But this Kawhi Leonard story won't go away, although not a laughing matter at all if you're Kawhi Leonard. The rest of us might get a little chuckle because he goes, serves him right. Although he now could potentially face some criminal charges, even jail time, if federal prosecutors find evidence of criminal fraud or wire fraud in connection with those secret endorsement contracts. Although no criminal charges filed yet, but we know the feds are starting to investigate Kawhi.
0: Well, and according to what is this, the New York Post, I think you see was reporting this, saying it's in the early stages. It's the Times, whatever the Times is. Anyway, one
1: the
0: of those
1: New York Times,
0: yeah, one of those
1: it's
0: newspapers
1: pretty famous
0: up there.
1: Newspaper. Yeah.
0: Well, they're reporting that the investigation's in the earliest stages, whatever that means. So I guess they just started, and we'll see what happens. If you remember, though, Ballmer, the owner, Steve Ballmer of the Clippers, was fined $30 million.
1: Yep.
0: They lost what, five first-round draft picks, and Kawhi, well, he got a slap on the wrist, $700,000. So this could turn into something serious.
1: Well, and one of you know, because I've read several different articles on this from ESPN, from the New York Times, different. Yeah, one of the things that I find interesting, because I think this is where somebody went, you know what? He's paid all his taxes apparently properly. Right? Because I think one of the articles I was reading saying, you know, the one thing that he has done is paid all his taxes, so they can't get him for that.
0: Okay.
1: But wire fraud is a possibility. Criminal fraud is a possibility, but apparently whoever is doing his books has done his books properly, so they can't get him for that.
0: But Kawhi knows nothing about it, I'm sure.
1: Well, I mean,
0: absolutely nothing.
1: I mean, again, though, but how often do you see deals like this and you go, huh, tax evasion is what you actually went down for, right?
0: Wow.
1: Because, you know, they can't get them on that, like some of those old mobsters back
0: yeah,
1: in the day.
0: Yeah, yeah,
1: we can't pin 88 murders on you, but, dude, you didn't pay your taxes.
0: Tax
1: go to
0: evasion.
1: Jail, right?
0: Exactly right. So
2: having
0: that's not
2: an unsecured
0: it.
2: Load.
0: So that's obviously not it. So I don't know what they're going to investigate him on and whether they'll find anything or not. We'll, remains to be seen, but it's not going away. And I wonder, because I don't think this has anything to do with Washington. I don't think President Trump said, hey, investigate Kawhi Leonard. I think this is coming out of the New York office there, and they've decided that they want to start an investigation.
1: Well, look, I mean, there's already been, you know, the one office in the Southern District of New York, they're the ones that got Chauncey Billups and some of those other guys. So they're already knee-deep in NBA investigations to begin with. And they can now add this to their workload. But, you know, got the SEC looking into the deal because of Daktronics being publicly traded. And what are they going to do? Justice Department is looking in there. And again, at early stages. But while it feels like he got a slap on the wrist from the NBA, and he did, he'll end up in Toronto, it looks like. But now you've got the feds investigating? Yeah.
0: Well, it's crazy. And keep in mind, that trade has not gone down yet. No. I read an article that the Clippers might want to just rescind that and say, hey, you're going to stay here.
1: One of the reasons the trade has not gone down yet is because everybody that can authorize the trade has been suspended.
0: Well, there's that.
1: Until they designate somebody and that designee is approved by the NBA. They can't do any business right now, at least any league business like that. And I saw a Pablo Torre video where he's like, you know, the co-owner, he's kind of under investigation too. So if he were to be the designee for Ballmer, would the NBA actually approve him? So that trade can't happen until the Clippers actually have a front office that can get anything done.
0: I hope it never happens. I honestly do. I hope it never happens. Kawhi should languish with the Clippers.
1: Well, you know, and that's it. Dude, you're being punished. You don't get to go to Toronto. Which, again, generally that would be punishment. And that's what Pop thought. Like, you want L.A., I'll send you to Siberia. But at the same
0: time,
1: and then they won a championship. All right, L.A.'s not going to win anytime soon. I don't know that Toronto will, but it's a possibility. He wanted to go there. I think, dude, Kawhi, this is all your mess. You know what? You gotta be here and live through the crap.
0: I totally agree with that.
1: You know, you think about those crap Spurs seasons before we got Wemby. He should have to suffer like that with the LA Clippers. And I don't care if you're hurt. You gotta play 82 games. That's your punishment. that's your punishment.
0: Yeah, that would be the Kawhi's way out. He would say, oh, I'm hurt. I can't play.
1: He would never fake an injury.
0: Of course not. He's the most honest dude I've ever seen.
1: He would not fake. He plays hurt all the time.
0: Guy. Don't get me started. Let's talk some college football. Well, the Kawhi Leonard situation will work itself out, and I know everybody is on the edge of their seat waiting to see if Kawhi goes to prison or not, but we'll keep
1: it won't be today.
0: It is a Friday football. It's a football Friday. That's what it is here on the Blitz. We're at a Ferris Stadium. Clark and East Central are going to do battle here on this very field coming up tonight right here on 94.1 San Antonio Sports Star. The Texas A&M Aggies, they'll be at home tomorrow doing battle with Arizona State. And some Arizona Staters are going to be in attendance there, at least a guy whose daughter went to Arizona State, wearing his Arizona State gear, huh?
1: No, that's it. And I'm looking at BetUS.com right now. A&M is a 14.5-point favorite in that game. Think I'm going to take Arizona State in that game. You got Texas, Ohio State tomorrow. You got all the NFL openers. 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
0: Always gets me fired up. I tell you what, there's probably not a better college football atmosphere than at Kyle Field. Texas A&M Aggies taking on Arizona State. It is a football Friday, and, well, that means a lot of good things. Looking forward to a great weekend of college and pro football. I'm Joe Reinagle. Jason Minnix here as well.
1: And I can't wait to be in at College Station tomorrow morning. Breakfast with Monaco, because it's an 11 a.m. kickoff. And let's talk about it with the voice of the Aggies, Andrew Monaco, joining us now on the Byers Barricades guest line. Howdy, Andrew.
14: Howdy, my friend. We're going to Jesse's and getting breakfast tacos there in Bryan, and I'll find a coffee place. We're going to be all set. Although it should probably be iced coffee because it's probably going to be like the surface of the sun tomorrow. So hydrate now, will you, my friend?
1: The circus of the sun. That's a new one. It's going to be hot. You know, one of the things with this being the 25th anniversary of 9/11, the way they're trying to do the stadium tomorrow, where everybody in the lower section is supposed to wear blue, the middle section white, and the top section red, and go with it, making it look like the American flag, which I think is going to be very cool to see, but even cooler to be a part of.
14: Yeah, we did it 5 years ago, the 20th anniversary Kent State was in, and this is the reminder of 25 years ago. I was talking about this week, and with Coach Elko earlier in the week, but you know, it is a reminder that if you go back to that time where everything shut down in 2001 after September 11th, and I felt this, that I felt that was a message of we're on our way back, and it was a message of healing. And if you know a little bit about the story, that was students. It was actually someone from the class of 03. He was a sophomore or a junior. He did that. They sold out of 5,000 shirts in a half hour and realized this is bigger than what we thought. But when you look back to that, to me, that represented, understand the way I say this, the bonfire game was very personal to Texas A&M. I thought that standing for America game in 2001 was more of a, we're going to help heal as a nation. Yes, sports matters. And can we, hard to get past. And if you remember, we were arguing at that time, are sports important here? Should we? I thought that was a big moment. And I thought it resonated nationally as well as locally to see Kyle Field at that time in red, white, and blue. And I'm glad the field obviously has the colors. The helmets will be white and it'll have the red, white, and blue stripes. I think it's great, especially for a university like this to remind us of what happened 25 years ago.
0: Well, it's one of those days where you kind of remember where you were 25 years ago and how you reacted to that tragedy. And I love all the tributes and the remembrances, and I think we'll see a lot of that this weekend. And, of course, a special one there at Kyle Field. Talking about the football game, Andrew, this Arizona State team's pretty good. The Aggies, they got to come to play.
14: They're good, and they've been good, Joe. What Kenny Dillingham has done there is impressive. He, more than anything, he's connected. He's there. That's his job. I think if anybody else in the country wants Kenny Dillingham, good luck. He ain't leaving. This is his dream job. And what he's inherited and where he is now, this is a college football playoff team that was in the quarterfinal and had a shot to go to the semis. And really, injuries derailed them last year. But what he's done is tremendous. I love the mantra, and I think the two coaches are similar. I think the styles are similar, or I should say the attitudes are similar. Kenny Dillingham has said about Arizona State, we want to have fun being the hardest playing team in the country. Man, when you have that, I want to say they had 400, almost 430 in passing yards, 360 or something was after the catch. When you can get your wide receivers to buy in to block downfield, that's huge. And who better to teach them than Hines Ward, right? Who's their assistant coach? Yeah, very, very talented. Cutter Bowley is the quarterback. He fits in nicely. I don't think he's going to be worried playing in an SEC stadium because he played at Kentucky. Look, I know they played Morgan State, but they did what they were supposed to do. They also showed off their depth. And Texas A&M, they controlled that game last Saturday. What do they do now when they adjust when something does not go right? That's going to be something, I think, for both teams. I'm interested, though. Arizona State, I love that all the sellouts that they've had. That's 54,000. This might be the largest crowd that Arizona State plays in front of. That's including Rose Bowls and things like that. We'll see. Again, a lot of those guys have P4 experience. But that, I think that will be something to keep an eye on tomorrow.
1: You know, it is interesting. And, of course, the early kickoff at 11 a.m., you know, we were, you know, so much conversation about the NFL game last night and, you know, getting your bodies adjusted. I was in Phoenix last week, and, you know, that two-hour time difference does hit. And so an 11 a.m. kickoff, you wonder how they are going to react to that. But we know Arizona State is good. While the Aggies are 14.5-point favorites, if you go to USA Today, and I find this comical, they've got a column, five bold predictions for the weekend. One part of the article after they talk about Texas-Ohio State is Arizona State takes down Texas A&M. And then the next blurb, their five bold predictions. The next one, SEC dominates its non-conference opponents. Texas beats Ohio State. A&M beats Arizona State. Oklahoma beats Michigan. It's like, all right, so what's the USA Today telling me here? But I do think while it's a 14.5-point spread, it is one of those games where, at least nationally, I don't think many would be surprised if Arizona State won the game outright, which means A&M has to be on their P's and Q's.
14: Oh, I totally agree with that. I was joking with Mike Elko earlier in the week. He was like, we would rather not play this game. Coaches would rather not, but this is what's good for programs and this is what's good for college football. Yeah, it's exactly right. Look, I think about this. This was also a team last year that was on upset alert at LSU. They were on upset alert at Arkansas. They were on upset alert against Missouri and they were able to handle that. What now? This is a different team. How do they handle this matchup? Because the tempo is going to be completely different. Now, Missouri State tried to go up tempo. I'm going to ask him tomorrow as well in our pregame interview, but he mentioned something this week. That game that they played last Saturday, if you go through camp and the week of practice, was the eighth fastest that they played during camp. So, Missouri State tried to replicate at least that speed. Arizona State has different talent. I do know that. But it's not like that's going to take Texas A&M by surprise. The other thing becomes for Arizona State, it's a different size that they're going to face on Saturday than Morgan State. Not a shot at either of those two programs, Missouri State and Morgan State, but that's what happens when you have matchups between the SEC and the Big 12. The talent, the first-rate talent. We're not going to be seeing third and fourth team guys in this game. It's going to be the first 22. You know, you'll have that. But Jason, I'm with you. This is a darn good football team that every, you know, if Arizona State isn't careful and is looking forward to London next week, A&M has to be careful that they're not looking forward to an SEC game next week against Kentucky. That focus, I think, will also be a big decider in this one.
0: You know, Andrew, I think it's interesting that Mike Elko says he'd rather not play this game, but I think deep down inside he wants to play a game like this. Before you get into SEC play, you get a quality Big 12 team coming in here. You see where this Aggie football program is. Now, I look at this football game as, yeah, Arizona State, I'm going to give them respect, but I think the Aggies will wear them down at the end and win this thing going away. That's just my opinion. But I think, don't you think that Mike Elko is really actually looking forward to a test like this tomorrow afternoon?
14: Yes, I agree with you, Joe. You know, the confidence when you put a team together and you have the pieces that you like. Yes, now you have to see if you want to do anything this season. You're going to have to pass all of these tests if you want to go to Atlanta for the SEC championship and you want to get back to the college football playoff. You're going to have this. I understand how he jokes. I'm sure he would love 12 cupcakes. Wouldn't that be great?
0: Sure.
14: Not going to happen. And if you wanted that, go be independent and don't come into the SEC. Now,
0: yeah,
14: I agree with
0: Dame.
14: That.
0: Wow. Yeah, that's right. Yeah.
1: Andrew with a shot at Notre Dame.
0: I love it, Andrew. Good
14: wait
0: job.
14: Wait a sec. Wait a sec. Joe said it. Joe said that. You know what, Joe? We're
1: Joe.
14: Such good friends.
1: Joe.
14: I'm going to take that bullet for you. Yeah, I'm going to take it for you.
0: My hatred for Notre Dame, Andrew, is legendary. So
14: it came through. It came through. But Joe, if you think about that, don't you think that jump started A&M last year was going to South Bend and getting that win? Because that season's completely different. If they don't convert the 4th-and-11 to Nate Borkature, you're patting them on the back, going, "Hey, that was a really good try, right?" But the win changed everything. I think that can be the same impetus for both of these schools playing tomorrow at Kyle Field.
1: You know, Andrew, when I think about this game and following Arizona State the way I do, one of the things that concerns me is their run at defense. And I know it's one thing to say, all right, well, last year they ranked third in the run defense in the Big 12. It's the Big 12. And watching Marcel Reed play great last week, but the Aggies can run the ball. And I think if the Aggies run the ball tomorrow, that's going to be bad news for Arizona State.
14: Yeah, I agree, and I think that really sets everything. And when you talk about the run game, you have to include Marcel Reed in that. Yeah. But I loved how hard Reuben Owens ran. It's funny, at the beginning of camp, when we meet with Mike, he said there were two players that he said, and he used healthy. Healthy Terry Bussey, healthy Reuben Owens, and I think that's huge. He's RB1 for a reason. They love Jamorian Morrow. They love him. Now, a little dinged up, but they love that sophomore out of Memphis. But this is why they brought Reuben Owens on campus, and this is why he watched Le'Veon Moss, you know, and he was around him. This is now his team. Now it comes to that offensive line. Can you create those holes for Reuben Owens? And then you're going to see a little bit more, I think, than you saw last week. You're going to see a little more RPO to really put those edges of Arizona State. You're going to see that RPO, and then Marcel can then read and react from that. He is going to be a part of it. He's going to have to be a part of the run game, and I loved his decision-making last week. Yeah, the run game's going to be huge. I think A&M can win if they have to go one-dimensional. I don't like having to do that. I like having that balance. And to your point, Jason, I agree. A strong run game would go a long way to that.
0: Well, yeah, there's no doubt about it. So, Andrew, I'll ask you this. You guys talked about the running game, and obviously that's important. But if the Aggies are going to take care of business, what do you think is the most important thing they need to do tomorrow?
14: I really think it has to be consistent. They had that little bit of a lull last week, first quarter into the second quarter, and Mike explained it in that, look, that was the first game for a lot of guys, whether they were the transfers or the first start for a guy like Blake Ivey, who was at left guard, who's come through this program, and he felt that there was a little bit of anxiousness there on that offensive side. He said, but then when they got into the second, the third, and the fourth reps, you could see them settle down. I think that's the key of having to go through that. You dream about it, right? You dream about your first start in college football, and here it is. And you dream about running through the tunnel. They've run through the tunnel in the past, but he's never done it as the starter, right? So here you go. And there are the expectations. I think a couple of things, Joe. I think once you now have 60 minutes of film of that game, that's not just Saturday to Saturday. I truly believe now you know what to work on during the week. And now you know, okay, we did this. This is what we can improve on. Oh, we did this well. Can we do it better? I think it has to be balanced, Joe. And I think the defense, I'm not expecting a shutout. Please, not that. But I think this defense and this defensive line really sets up a lot. They're deep up front. They didn't play Damian Sanford last week either at linebacker. They were able to steal another week for him, but I thought Ray Coney came in and did great. Noah McHale is a sophomore. I thought the linebackers were really active. And talking with Marcus Ratcliffe during this week about that back end that has the experience, I asked him about the communication, and he said the one thing that they can rely on is they're not going to be out of position. The opposition will not be able to take advantage of saying, oh, Dalton Brooks is out of position, we're going to attack him, or either of the corners, or Ratcliffe himself, or Jordan Shaw, the nickel. He said, the communication is there, and so is that trust that they're going to be there. That's where I think experience really matters in college football. And experience when you play together is they're not back there pointing each other out saying, hey, you need to move over. Like when they make an adjustment, it's because of what the offense is showing that defense. It's a tendency. That's what Torian York taught everybody. When you see this alignment, Noah McHale talked about it this week. He said, Torian devoured film. So when he looked across that line of scrimmage, he knew exactly what they were going to run. And Noah said, I had no concept of that until I sat in that film room. He goes, that has made me a better linebacker. Marcus Ratcliffe was talking about that, saying, you know what, when we do that, we can identify we're in the right position. The wrong position, the lack of tackling, that leads to those chunk plays. That was a little bit of an Achilles heel last year for the Aggies. Can they keep those chunk plays to a minimum on defense? And when they give them up, guess what? Goldfish memory. Move on to the next play.
1: Move on to the next one.
0: Goldfish memory. I like that.
1: That's what Reinagle has. It is the voice of the Aggies, Andrew Monaco, here on the Blitz, a true professional in the business. I want to play a clip from the coaches show this week real quick.
19: If the SEC votes to expel LSU, do you expect them to become independent or go to the NFL?
20: I expect... This is like this is a little bit like a so my Twitter people help me out here and protect me a little bit, right? This is a little bit like the son figuring out where the limits are until dad comes home and like raises his voice, and then the son goes, "I was just kidding. I didn't mean any of that."
19: Right.
20: I think that's what you're seeing.
19: That's exactly what you're kind of seeing play out.
20: So LSU will be in the SEC. LSU will be fired up when we go to Baton Rouge in a couple weeks. All of those things are going to happen. This is just a little bit of parenting going on right now a little bit.
1: True radio pro. First off, you get the question and hand it to you, and you look at it and you go, you actually read it. And then you read that question with a straight face without cracking up, Andrew.
14: Yeah, and so that was dropped off, and I showed it to Mike, and Mike immediately said, "Oh, yeah, I'll answer that." I'm like, that already got his wheels turning for that. So, yeah, it's the beauty of being able to work with him to have that every week. And I've told you this before. After every Thursday practice, our broadcast crew, Dave, Will, and I, we're allowed to ask Mike absolutely anything after that practice. He gives us that time, and it's so valuable. Guys, both of you know this. You have to have that trust. Right. You have to have the trust of everybody that you deal with. And it's nice to be able to have that. But look, I love his sense of humor. There's a little sarcasm. Oh, he's got a little Parcells in him when it comes to that. There's just, he's sharp. He's witty. And it makes that hour a lot of fun.
0: You know, Andrew, I don't think a lot of people know that about Mike Elko. I mean, in all honesty, you look at Mike Elko, he looks like he's all business, he's gruff, and he's a football coach. But the guy, he really is funny, and he's just pleasant to talk to, isn't he?
14: Yeah, and it's funny talking with Arizona State about Kenny Dillingham and how he relates to players, and then they're talking it, and I have a respect for it, because you have to, relationships still matter in this day and age. It can't be just transactional in college. Mike relates to his players beautifully, and he's honest with them. I've always said this. He's honest without being personal. And if you ask him a question, you better be ready for the answer. This isn't, you don't ask him a question, "Hey, why am I not playing?" "Well, because I don't like you. Here's why you're not playing. You're not doing this in practice, this in practice, this in practice." It's all those things you work on. And then when you work on it and you're a better player, guess who's going to get those reps? And that's it. Jason, if you remember during the coaches' night, you guys turned to me and goes, "Is Mike like this all the time?" I said, "Yes, he is." That's who he is. He is a genuine, genuine person who can flat out coach ball. That's for sure.
0: Absolutely. Well, you spent a lot of time around Greg Popovich, Andrew, so it kind of sounds similar. He's going to give you the answer whether you like it or not.
14: Yeah, and Joe, you know, the worst thing to open any question with Pop was, "Hey, Pop, they say..." They just shot you right down. Who's they?
0: Exactly.
14: Who's
0: they?
14: Exactly. Those are the lessons that I have taken with me up here.
1: Well, it has served you well. The voice of the Aggies. Of course, he'll have the call tomorrow, A&M and Arizona State. It says here, 9 a.m. pregame show.
0: Woo!
1: Kickoff at 11. 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
14: Thank you, my friends. Always good being with you.
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0: Always great talking to Andrew Monaco. He is absolutely a pro, and I loved him when he was here with San Antonio, and now... Well, he's got a dream job.
1: Voice of the Aggies,
0: that's for sure. We got to take a break on this Football Friday. We're live at Ferris Stadium getting ready for some high school football tonight. Clark and East Central are going to be on this field about 7:30. They'll kick off the pregame show here on 94.1 starts at 7 o'clock with that guy over there, Jason Minix, and Matt Roy will be here as well. When we come back, we'll give you an update on what we know about Malik Davis. Serious injury, according morning to Stephen Jones, and we'll give you the latest when we return here on the Blitz on 94.1 San Antonio Sports Star.
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4: 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San Antonio Sports Star beginning at 6 o'clock with a pregame show. 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
4: On a football Friday, y'all. Happy to be here on a Friday. Ferris Stadium is where we're at. East Central, Clark, they're going to do battle on this field. Coming up a little bit later right here on 94.1 San Antonio Sports Star. I'm Joe Reinagle. Jason Minix is here as well.
6: And as we get ready for a great weekend of football, and look, I mean, A&M at 11 against Arizona State, UTSA and Texas State at 2:30, and then Texas and Ohio State at 6:30. What a great Saturday. There are some other great games as well, but you think about three of the top 10 games in the country, and I'm including UTSA and Texas State in that because there was one of those national college football sites that listed the Texas State-UTSA game at number 10, talking about the 10 best games of the weekend. The fact that three of them are in the great state of Texas, and the beauty is at different times, so it's not like you have to decide which one you want to watch.
4: You watch them all.
6: Watch them all.
4: Watch them all. You start with the Aggies, then you go with the Roadrunners, and then you're all geared up for that big Texas-Ohio State game tomorrow night. It's going to be a fun day of football, to say the least, and I am looking forward to it. I tell you what, that Texas State game is going to be interesting. Now, I haven't looked here lately, but when I looked yesterday at the betting line, it was a pick 'em. So they're expecting a close game. I saw something from R.J. Marquez of KSAT 12. Texas State football season ticket sales up 25% year to year with the season opener versus UTSA on Saturday. That's pretty damn good at Texas State, up 25% in season ticket sales.
6: You know, and R.J. Marquez is Mr. Texas State, right? I mean, he is, and makes no bones about it. But he's right, and it's something that you and I have talked about here quite a bit lately. And I know a lot of you, including me, but UTSA fans, oh, the Pac-12 isn't what it was. And, you know, that's very true. The Pac-12 isn't what it was, but the Pac-12 is still the Pac-12, and it's not the Sun Belt. And what Texas State is doing is no different than when UTSA moved to Conference USA. Conference USA, when UTSA was there, wasn't what Conference USA was. The American is the best group of six pro, you know, conference out there, in my opinion, but you look at who's in the American. UTSA is playing at a level, but also I saw something, I'm not sure if it was RJ or somebody else, talking about the athletic budgets and the fact that the athletic budget at Texas State is far greater. Not a couple dollars more, not a couple million dollars more, but far greater. And I know I've said this before. I'll say it again. They have great leadership there. They have a school president that gives a damn about football. And they have a great athletic director in Don Coryell. And Don Coryell, and I've known Don forever, that guy has worked his way up through that athletic department to get to where he's at now. And But those two are the driving force, and the excitement level of what they went and they hired the right head coach at the right time, who's able to recruit and coach his ass off and wants to be there. Very similar to what UTSA was like when they were coming up and they hired Jeff Traylor, and the excitement level and you know, that lightning in a bottle and the excitement level. And UTSA needs to get back to that. And I hear the president of UTSA, Taylor Amey, say the right things, but I don't see those words get put into action. And you're seeing it at Texas State.
4: That's the difference. It starts at the top.
6: It starts at the top. And, you know, I wish that I could physically see Taylor Amey's excitement about football and about athletics the way I can about that downtown campus in UT Health. And, you know, and all the emails I get from UTSA about all of that, I don't see that for athletics. And, you know, I think about, you know, Jeff Traylor having to try to do more with less. And, you know, you hear the right things from Lisa Campos, and you hear the right things from Taylor Amey, but I don't see it the way we're seeing it up at Texas State. And it's impressive. And I'm excited for those guys. But, you know, at the same time, UTSA, you know, if they need an example, and maybe this is what they do need, is Taylor Amey to say, this is how it's done.
4: I don't think that's going to make a difference.
6: And look, I know I can go, all right. And, you know, every time we've tried to get Taylor Amey on, he's busy. You know, and he's a Northeast guy that, you know, people I know that know him, you know, I don't know how much he really cares about football. He's an academic type, and, you know.
4: Which is fine.
6: But, you know, everybody says your football program is the front porch of the university.
4: It's not the Health Science Center. I'm sorry. No disrespect to those folks. And it's not the downtown campus. It's the Roadrunner football team.
6: Yep.
4: That is. And again, until you realize that and get on board with that. And look, if you want to make UTSA an academic university, then make it that. And so why do you have a football team? If you're not going to get behind that football team 100%, then why have it? And that's my thing. So you look at Texas State going into the Pac-12. RJ Marquez, season ticket sales up 25%. Folks are excited about them going to the Pac-12. Look, UTSA's in a great conference. They're in the American Conference. Where's that excitement level and the push and the momentum at UTSA like they're having at Texas State? And it's just not that way. I would love to see a tweet from J.J. Pettis saying, hey, ticket sales are up 25% at UTSA. But I've never seen that. And I have it. And I think a part of that is you can't just have community leaders like April Lancera being the biggest cheerleader out there. It comes from the top, and it comes from the president of the university. And this is my opinion. I don't think he does half of what he could be doing for that football program. And if he did, can you imagine? Can you imagine? Because Jeff Traylor has held this thing together with wires and thumbtacks, and he's got this program where they are. They are predicted to finish second in the American Conference behind Navy, and I think they've got the makings of a team that can go all the way. Can you imagine if you had a president that got behind this football program 100%? There's no telling how good they could be.
6: Well, and you know, you talk about. I don't know. I flew in from Phoenix last week. You know what you see at the airport? There's ads for Texas State football. There's nothing.
4: Of course.
6: There's nothing for UTSA football. And again, I know that's a small piece, and I know UTSA does a fair share of marketing as well, but you got to invite people to the games. You got to get them there, but there has to be that excitement, and it starts at the top. And a big part of that is having the money available. In today's world of college athletics, even more so. And, you know, Jeff Traylor's still looking for his indoor. Jeff Traylor is still looking for that. I mean, you know, we were talking about the, you know, those fancy urinals that the Cowboys have. You know, the UTSA Roadrunners have a chart taped to the wall in front of the urinal. It's just, you know, it's all the little things. And, you know, what I don't hear from G.J. Kenny is, man, I need this, but I can't get it. I hear him say, I needed this, and my president and AD went and got it for me.
4: Uh-huh.
6: And I don't hear that often enough from Jeff Traylor. And again, I hear the right things from Lisa Campos. I hear the right things from Taylor Amy. I don't see those words being put to work, put into action.
4: Yeah, and words are meaningless without the action. And that's just the way that it is. And so, again, I get where Taylor Amy's coming from. He's an academic guy. He's happy about, and I'm happy about, don't get me wrong. I'm glad UTSA is expanding with the Health Science Center, with the downtown campus. I get all of that. That's great. But again, you've got a football program that is on the verge of being something special. Really being something special. And the only thing to me that holds that program back is
6: leadership
4: and finance leadership. And I'm going to talk about leadership with Jeff Traylor because he's a great leader. And I have a lot of respect for Jeff Traylor and the way he's been able to hold this team together. But it comes at the respect for Jeff Traylor and the way he's been able to hold this team together. But it comes at the, it starts at the top with the president of the university. And that's Taylor Amy.

0: You've got to get it there. You know, you look at what's happening at Texas Tech. My goodness, look at what has happened in the University of Houston. They said, you know what, we want to go to the Big 12. To go to the Big 12, this is what we're going to need. And they went out and they were able to get that done. You know, I see all the stuff that's happened at Arizona State. And Arizona State was kind of in that same boat to a degree. Now, they've been around forever. When Erica, my daughter, first went out there, Herm Edwards was the coach. And I remember going into their weight room, and it was impressive. But Herm Edwards, and I've known Herm for a long time, man, I need this, need that, can't get it. Kenny Dillingham is there, and their athletic director, who is fantastic. And you see the changes now just in the 6 years that Erica has been in Phoenix. What I see when you walk on campus there at Arizona State and with their athletic department, it is pretty incredible. A&M, they need something new, man. They get it. They get it right away.
1: Well, it's the way that it should be. Because, again, whether you like it or not, whether you think so or not, what people talk about when they talk about UTSA is a football program. And that's any university. It's just the way it is. Whether you like it or not, it is the way it is. We talked about that with the San Antonio Spurs in the arena fight with the mayor. When you talk about San Antonio, the first thing that people mention are the Spurs. That is just a fact. And it's just the way that it is. And so you've got to embrace that in my mind and do something with it and make it the shiniest object that you have. And all the other stuff will fall into place, I believe. But you got to take care of what gets eyes on your university, and that is the football program. Whether you like it or not, it's just a fact.
0: Well, and I just did. I asked ChatGPT. They say, according to ChatGPT, UTSA's athletic budget was 48 and Texas State's 55.
1: How about that?
0: You know.
1: Yeah.
0: The numbers I saw on Twitter earlier was a far greater gap from there. And, you know, and another thing with UTSA, and you think about perception, when we were at Circa Las Vegas a couple weeks ago, we were next to a setup that follows Boise State. And they were talking about who else is coming in. And they were talking about Memphis.
1: Yeah.
0: We were like, why Memphis? What about UTSA? What's your guys' perception of UTSA? Because, you know, the one guy was like, yeah, they can't wait to come to San Marcos. In fact, he used to coach, be an assistant coach in the old Southwest Texas days with Dennis Francione, he was telling us.
1: Yep.
0: And he laughed at UTSA. And he said the football program is great, but good Lord, their basketball programs are awful.
1: Yeah.
0: And he said you talk to anybody in UTSA, good football, but everything else is not. And, you know, that's
1: the baseball programs.
0: Yeah.
1: I mean,
0: some of them, like baseball, Pac-12, or that Pac-12, not everybody is a baseball school. It's about football and basketball, which is why they said they were targeting Memphis.
1: Well, and again, Memphis has got a lot of money with FedEx behind them, for sure. But again, it's, and because Memphis has a good basketball program. All of the above. It's unfortunate that a guy like Jeff Traylor has got to battle and scrap and fight for everything that he gets and still try and recruit and coach football all at the same time. Because the way I understand, Jeff Traylor is probably the biggest recruiter of money of anybody else over there.
0: Yeah.
1: And so that's unfortunate. And I know a football coach has to be involved in that, but not to the extent where it's, a bigger part of his job than coaching football. So it's just kind of the way that it is. We got off onto a rant with UTSA, but I thought that was an interesting tweet there. Malik Davis is the big news with the Dallas Cowboys, and it carted off the field today at practice. It's not looking good, according to Stephen Jones. We'll hear from Stephen Jones when we return on this Football Friday here at Ferris Stadium. This is the Blitz on 94.1 San Antonio Sports Star. 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

0: but the party's just getting started. 94.1 San Antonio Sports Star invites everyone, yes, even if you aren't playing, to the official Fall Golf Classic After Party, happening Monday, September 21st at the Gopher Shack, 1218 West Bitters. 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
17: Absolutely. Looking forward to that game. A lot to do before that. Bad news for the Cowboys today, however. Malik Davis goes down in practice with what they're calling a hip injury. He was carted off the field today. It doesn't look good for Malik Davis.
2: It doesn't. In fact, Stephen Jones, the scheduled Friday call he has on 105.3 The Fan, was able to provide an update on the seriousness of the injury.
18: Yeah, I mean, very disappointing. I mean, Malik's done everything the right way. He's such a, such a good person off the field. He works his ass off. He's come, from nowhere to be our number two back, and he's done it the hard way. He's gone out there and shown people, he shows people he can do it, that he can play in this league. He did it last year. He did it again in training camp and, won the job outright to be the number two back. And now, unfortunately, I think we're, he's looking at a pretty, a pretty serious injury that, could take him out for some period of time. We don't have the final details. We'll know more, but certainly so disappointed for Malik, but obviously tough for our team, but like anything, it's next man up. We've got to jump back, and next guy's got to jump up and be ready to roll.
17: Well, that's what's got to happen. But,
2: what concerns me there is he doesn't know who the next guy up is. He didn't say any names. That would be DeMarcado. And that Izzy guy had a good camp, but Steven did say they are starting to look to see who could be a new running back on the Dallas Cowboys roster.
18: Yeah, I think you're, obviously you lose a player, and we'll see exactly what the situation is, but the good news is we brought in a back that, our coordinator, Clayton's really comfortable with. He had him, with the Cardinals and, DeMarcado, and
2: somebody gave him the name
18: this week. So it looks like he's going to move into that active spot, and, we'll go from there. Obviously, we all also, felt like Iz had a heck of a camp, Abaconda, and, but, we are going to be short a body there. We just don't know how long yet.
17: Interesting that DeMarcado was not going to be active, he just said, but now he obviously will be. So it's DeMarcado and Hunter Luepke who will be, and I would assume that Hunter Luepke will probably get some carries on Sunday night. He's a guy that the Cowboys have used sparingly, at least running the football, but he may see his duties ramp up a little bit.
2: Well, and again, you look at it, and it's certainly a possibility, and it will be interesting to see what the Cowboys do, because we don't know, because obviously game one, what was Malik's role truly going to be? A little bit more split backfield, but obviously, and they've said throughout training camp, they've got a bell cow running back in Williams. They're not really a split backfield, but there are times when that other running back is going to go in and probably a pack

0: package of plays for him. Well, that package of plays is now in the trash can because they don't have anything ready for DeMicardo. He can't just come in and run the same stuff. And what is he capable of? But more importantly, that special teams role that has been one of the reasons Malik Davis has been able to stick around for as long as he has with the Cowboys, finally earning that opportunity for this to happen the Friday before week one.
1: Boy, and that's why you feel sorry for the young man. I mean, you really do, because that guy has worked his ass off to just stay with the Cowboys. I mean, there were times where I forgot he was even still there. And then his name appears and he comes out of nowhere. The guy's worked hard to get to where he was on the depth chart this year, and it's unfortunate that this injury happened. And I can't even imagine, Jason, because I know damn good and well they weren't doing anything that physical today. They're going through walkthroughs, and it had to just be something that was just a freak accident. We've seen it before with guys, though, with knee injuries and Achilles really seemingly doing nothing, but a hip injury, I haven't really heard of that happening. So it's unfortunate for Malik Davis, whatever happened, and obviously we'll know more as the day goes on and as we get into tomorrow when the MRI results are read and we find out exactly what this thing is.
0: Well, and one of the things that you look at there, because I don't know if it was going to be, I think it was yesterday's practice where they said they were going to be in full pads putting in the third down in red zone offense. I think that was yesterday, not today. Maybe they were in pads, but again, injuries can happen at any time, which is why coaches are always so nervous about playing in preseason games and all that kind of stuff. But it is football. You got to go play. Everybody hates injuries. They suck. But that next man up mentality, the problem is that next man up is never as good in most cases. Now, maybe there is something with these backups. I mean, because we've seen them with Arizona have some big runs, but also some bonehead plays.
1: Yeah, yes.
0: And you think about Dak was the next man up, and then the next man up, and never gave the job back. And I know I'm trying to go a little glass half full here, because we are talking about the backup running back, not the starting running back. We're not talking about Javonte Williams. We're talking about a guy whose biggest impact on the game on Sunday night was likely to be in special teams. And however many offensive snaps they had geared for him, you know, while it's a huge loss because if something happens to Williams, but we are still talking about RB2, not RB1. We're, you know, like we're not talking about QB1. You know, the Atlanta Falcons, Tua's out, Cooper Rush is going to get the start.
1: Dude, I would almost rather Cooper Rush be in there anyway, to be totally honest with you, than Tua. I don't have a lot of faith in Tua. So Cooper Rush probably gives Atlanta a little bit better opportunity than Tua does at this point in time, if they have any opportunity at all. It remains to be seen. Just a change of pace. You saw Blake Corum last night for the Rams come in, and just, you know, a handful of plays here and there just to change things up a little bit and give the starter a little bit of a rest. And I think that's what Malik Davis was probably planning to do on Sunday night. Going to be interesting. Houston Texans, they open up with a bang.
0: Boom.
1: This weekend. My goodness, the Buffalo Bills come into Houston to open things up against the Texans. And quite frankly, the Texans have owned the Bills playing them in Houston. And will that continue? Well, let's talk about it. The general. John McClain, he joins us next here on The Blitz on 94.1 San Antonio Sports Star. Let me brag a little bit, can I please? Because I went on my Fliff app last night, and I took San Francisco, thinking, you know, the Rams are making a big mistake coming in here just one day and not getting the rest. San Francisco been there. I just thought it was a pretty good thing to do. So I go on my Fliff app, and, well, I had a little something on San Francisco, and I wake up this morning, and you see the updated figures there, and it's just outstanding. Makes you feel good. You can have that same feeling, the exact same feeling. 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Now, I'm looking at all kinds of stuff. And tomorrow, Texas, Ohio State. I am looking at that. Texas, about a 1.5-point favorite at this point in time. Oh, that's going to be a tough one. Really

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0: It is a football Friday. Plenty of high school football action tonight, including East Central and Clark here at Ferris Stadium. That's where we are, but then, my goodness, college football tomorrow, pro football on Sunday, lots to talk about. I'm Joe Reinagle. Jason Minix is here as well.
12: And while it is a football Friday, it is time to visit with the great John McClain, joining us now on the Buyers Barricades guest line. He had an event last night in New Braunfels, so he couldn't come on yesterday, so we moved him today because, dude, I mean, the NFL season is finally here, John.
13: I got to tell you guys, 3 years in a row, the Gridiron Legends of Texas have gone, a group of us, to New Braunfels for to raise money at their big fundraiser for the Mill Creek Youth Center, which is absolutely fantastic. And each year I have a panel that I interview about things going on in sports. And last night with Wade Phillips, I know y'all have heard of him, Van Chancellor from the longtime coach, Houston Comets, gold medal winner for Women's Olympics, and then Kat Osterman, the best softball player in history and also a gold medal winner. Johnny Moore was there. And I had talked to Johnny a long time beforehand to get to know him because it was his first time to come to tell him what we were going to do, and he was great. And, of course, he is fired up about the Spurs, and it was really nice to get to know Johnny. I told him I hated him when he was in Texas. I didn't hate him when he was with the Spurs because I went to Baylor and I'm a Rockets fan. But anyway, I wanted to tell y'all how much fun it was to be there and to interview Johnny Moore. So the big game, as you guys know, is Saturday night. That is Baylor and Prairie View A&M, and I know everybody is going to be glued to their TVs to watch Baylor and A&M. I mean, and Prairie View A&M.
12: Absolutely. Yes.
0: Oh, yeah.
12: Yeah. Is that actually going to be on TV?
13: You know what? It's one of those thousands of games that's going to be on ESPN Plus, and I saw the broadcasters, and I'm embarrassed to say I don't know who either one is. But I certainly will be watching, although my sound will be tuned to the Longhorns, who I think are going to beat the Ohio State. Yeah, this is such a great time for football in Texas. We may have talked about this before. I picked the Cowboys of Texas to win their division. I think the Longhorns will compete for the national championship. Aggies and Tech will be in the top 10. U of H could be in the top 20, and if they beat Tech in Lubbock, which I don't think they will, but if they do, that will catapult them into national prominence. So it is just a great time for football in Texas, and I'm just sorry to say I don't expect my alma mater to be in there.
0: Well, that's too bad. I just hope they win Saturday night, John. So, I mean, that might really get a Rondo on the hot seat if they lose that football game. That's for sure. Let's talk about Sunday, though, because, Houston doesn't mess around, or the schedule makers don't. They scheduled the Buffalo Bills right off the bat. And I guess to Houston's advantage, perhaps, they've kind of owned Buffalo there in Houston.
13: And the Bills are favored by 1.5 by the odds makers, even though the Texans have beaten them that year in each of the last 2 years. 2 years ago, boy, Josh Allen had the lowest rating of his career. Last year he was sacked more than any time in his career. But Joe Brady's the new coach. They got new coordinators. You know, there's a lot of newness around that organization, and maybe the third time will be the charm. Although he also lost here to Deshaun Watson in the wild card round of the 2019 playoffs, so at some point he's going to win here. I have the Bills and the Rams in the Super Bowl, but I think the Texans should win this game. And if you have a great defense like the Texans do and should, and you get Josh Allen, Joe Burrow, Daniel Jones, and Dak Prescott right off the bat, what a great way for a defense to show just how great it can be.
12: You know, it's interesting, John, and you think about this matchup and with the Bills being favored. Partly just a national bias on Houston, but also, you know, last time we saw C.J. Stroud, he was crap. And I'm surprised. I'm taking Houston and the points, obviously, but I think they win this game outright, and probably pretty convincingly, because I've got more questions about what Buffalo's going to look like with the new head coach versus C.J. Stroud in the opener playing at home.
13: Jason, all our questions here about the Texans, their offensive line, they got good running backs. They got good enough receivers and tight ends. It'll all be about Stroud, of course, and then the defense. If I were them, I would come out and I would be very conservative. If the defense gets set, if they'd done that at New England, they might have been in the Super Bowl because, instead of coming out throwing in bad weather, because they beat up Drake May something terrible. Drake May has more interceptions in his last two games than C.J. Stroud does. So it's a new season. The Texans have everybody back. The Bills have a lot new, and that has to do, I'm talking about the coaching staff. So maybe now they get over the hump here. And I don't want to be a contrarian and pick the Bills because I've watched the last 2 years and I don't see what's going to be different. The Bills scored first last year, and we thought, okay, they're going to break this. They're going to win this one after losing the previous year. Then they came back, and he just had a relentless pass rush led by Will Anderson Jr. at 2.5 sacks. So I'm fired up about it. I've not been this fired up about a Texans season other than their inaugural season in 2002 as I am this one because of the possibilities. I don't have them going to the Super Bowl, but I think they're going to win the division, and I think they can win a playoff game or two, and I actually have them going to an AFC championship game for the first time in franchise history and losing at Buffalo.
0: Oh, wow. Okay. Well, that's interesting. I've got to ask you a question, John, because you're the perfect guy to ask this. You've been around football for a long time. When you see a guy like C.J. Stroud, and you have a defense like the Houston Texans have, all C.J. has to do, and this is not a bad term in my mind, but just manage the game. He doesn't have to win it necessarily most of the time. Do you think that's a problem for C.J. Stroud?
13: I think when you're trying to get a contract that might be 60 or 70 million, it's not based on your statistics. It's based on your victories and how far you go. He and D'Amico Ryans are one of two coach quarterbacks, along with John Harbaugh and Joe Flacco, made divisional round in their first 3 years together. So he gets to the playoffs, and he's had some good playoff games, just not last season. And I think that he knows it's all about winning. He's more comfortable in Nick Caley's second season in this system and Caley's play calling. Caley's got to be more accustomed to him, what he can and can't do. But if he lights it up, well, this is not a good example. In 2000, Deshaun Watson was fantastic. He was great. He looked like a Hall of Famer, and they won four games. And he got a contract worth $230 million guaranteed. So I can't say that if he has great stats and they don't win, he might not get that kind of contract, but somehow I think he wouldn't.
12: It's going to be, I mean, exactly. That's all of it. John McClain here on the Blitz on 94.1 at San Antonio Sports Star. Obviously, that game is Sunday. We've seen two NFL games already, and both were, neither one really lived up to the hype. Travel has been an excuse, not playing in preseason. Are you surprised at the quality of the two games that we've had so far?
13: When Sam Darnold went down, I figured that'd be low scoring, and it wouldn't have surprised me if the Patriots had won, but I didn't pick the Patriots to make the playoffs, and Drake May was terrible in the fourth quarter, just like he was a lot of during the playoffs. But the one last night in Melbourne to win by 20, that was stunning. But when I watch games, the first thing I think about, it looks like a lot of players that haven't played since last season. I think that's one thing you get when you don't play players in the preseason and they can't hit in the offseason, and most of them don't take each other to the ground tackling in the preseason because they're paranoid about injuries. And every older player I know, and we talked about this last night in New Braunfels, they believe there are more injuries today because players don't hit in the off season and play in preseason than there was when they played and they hit like crazy in the off season and played six preseason games and they ramped up to be ready for the first one by playing a little more each time.
0: You know, John, it's interesting. I guess all these coaches are afraid of injuries in preseason games that are meaningless games. Yeah, the Cowboys' second running back today, Malik Davis, goes down in a glorified walkthrough. I mean, injuries can happen any time in this league. And so I agree with you. I've always been a proponent for these guys to play in the preseason, although I think some guys like Dak Prescott, a 10-year veteran, maybe he doesn't need to necessarily. But injuries can happen any time. Coaches that are afraid of that just drive me insane.
13: I think they drive everybody insane. They probably drive a lot of the people in the organization and the owners and stuff, because you want to see teams start strong. But the fact is, once they get two or three games under their belt, it'll be like a return to normal. You know, how do colleges do it? You know, colleges don't play preseason games. They hit the ground running. Some teams look a lot better than others, but that may be because of the schedule or officials can't figure out a time clock. And so I think in probably when we get to October, it's going to be normal. The games will be great. They're already great in colleges. My God, these quarterbacks look fantastic. But the NFL, it's going to, I think we're not going to see a lot of games where we go, wow, that's a great game, but be more like, man, he might have caught that pass if he had had a preseason. And I also think the Cowboys will beat the Giants. A lot of people think the Giants are going to be the Patriots this year. Maybe they are, but I think this Cowboy team is going to be good. I think they're going to win the division, but they're not going to the Super Bowl for the first time in, what, 60 years?
12: 30, John. Stop. Stop.
13: Only 30.
12: Yeah. The not so great John McClain joining us here on the Blitz on 94.1 San Antonio Sports Star. I mean, and again, I mean, you know, I mean, you talk about great quarterback play. If that Baylor quarterback puts the ball out in front, they beat Auburn, and now they get, who is it? Prairie View A&M that they, and you know, that's
13: if
12: the difference.
13: That Baylor
12: no preseason
13: quarterback, if DJ Lagway had not made a boneheaded, stupid decision in on the first series of trying to hurdle a guy, not even going vertically, he's going horizontally, and that's ridiculous. So he got hurt, and he played the rest of the game through for 330 yards, and it was a gutsy performance after a dumbass play. That's probably why he was hurt so much at Florida last year. So, you know, that was one of his own creation, and now we're seeing some guy there calling him Nate the Skate, Nate the Great. And I say, yeah, we've seen him complete seven passes, but the fact is, I'm not going to say this Prairie View team is better than Prairie View teams in the past, but if Baylor doesn't beat them by 30 or 40, then it's going to be embarrassing.
0: All right, John, I've got to ask you this because, well, I need to know. I don't trust the Texas Longhorns at all, especially when they play against Ohio State and Georgia. Why do you think Texas wins that game tomorrow?
13: I think because Texas has, both of them have great talent. The Longhorns have elite talent, and I think they're playing at home, of course. And I also think Arch Manning's better than Julian's saying. What the Ohio State has, they got great talent. Coaching, great assistant coaches, two former NFL head coaches of the coordinators. But I just think the Longhorns are going to win. And if they don't win, they will fall farther in the pros than Ohio State because people are going to be angry because they've let them down again. Because a lot of people are picking the Longhorns to be special. And I think Arch Manning will pick up where he left off last year. Their schedule is brutal. They cannot afford to lose this game. By the way, I may be wrong, but I think Michigan's going to bounce back and beat Oklahoma.
0: I hope you're right.
12: Well, it's 4:51, and OU still sucks, but I'd love that. I don't see that happening. Although I would love to see that happening. What are your thoughts on A&M against Arizona State tomorrow morning, 11 a.m. kickoff?
13: I think A&M will win. Of course, I'm not sure about Arizona State. I like Dillingham. He's done a really good job, but A&M's got no business losing at home like that. I think the Aggies, nobody's talking about the Aggies like the Longhorns. I think they're kind of like a snake that's hiding in the bushes ready to strike. And it might be a while, but I think they're ready to strike, and I think they're going to play well tomorrow. Marcel Reed will have a big game, and people will be talking more about Mike Elko than they have been because he's taking a back seat when it comes to the publicity, Steve Sarkisian. And if Sark loses that game, his reputation for losing tough games like that, that would be three in a row. That would be embarrassing for the mighty Longhorns.
0: Well, and that's why I think, I mean, I'm with you there. Texas has to win this game. And I've talked to people that say, it doesn't really matter in this game. It does matter. And I think this is a huge game for Texas, just from national prominence and what they could be. And I think for Steve Sarkisian, too. Not saying he's on the hot seat, but if you can't beat Georgia and Ohio State and you're the head coach of the Texas Longhorns, I think you're in trouble eventually.
13: And don't forget Florida. I'll say this about Sark. You know, nobody lifts him up there when you're talking about the greatest coaches. You know, how can we talk about anybody? Signetti's got to be the greatest coach based on what he did last year, but Longhorns with that schedule, if they were to win and win big and avoid some serious injuries, because they got a running game now, and I think this could be their first chance to win a national championship since the Rose Bowl.
0: Interesting.
12: Love to see it. John McClain on a Friday at McClain_on_NFL. Follow him on Twitter. Enjoy your football weekend, John. Always appreciate it, my friend.
13: Yeah, am I great again, Jason?
12: No.
13: Longhorns suck. Fine, how about that? Longhorns suck. Horns down.
12: There you go. The not so great John McClain on his final appearance here on a Friday on the Blitz.
0: He might be happy about
12: that. We got to move him back to Thursdays.
0: Yeah, Thursdays, not on Friday. He was fired up today.
12: Yeah.
0: Yeah, he was fired up today.
12: I wonder what all he had at lunch. You know, as we debate all these games, we have our pro football, our we call it prime picks on the Blitz.
0: Yes, yes we do.
12: Yeah, because we pick college games, so it's not pro football. Prime picks on the Blitz. We do it every Friday at 5:30. But a new twist starting this week. One of you is going to be lucky enough to pick against us with a chance of winning $1,000 worth of tickets from A Awesome Tickets.
0: Now, here's how it's going to work. We always do prime picks in the final segment of the show, so about 5:35 or so, roughly, give or take. So, as we go into that break, here at the bottom of the hour, then we're going to have you call. There's 10 games. Caller number 10?
12: Yeah,
0: that
12: works.
0: Where we decided?
12: Yeah, make it up as we go.
0: Something like that. So whoever caller number 10 is will get an opportunity to pick against me, Minix, and Pledge. All right? And you guys are always saying that, you go opposite of me. So here's your opportunity to put your money where your mouth is. So wake the kids, phone the neighbors, and get ready to call in at the bottom of the hour for your opportunity to get your name in the hat. Now, if you beat all three of us, you get two lottery tickets, so to speak, in the hat to win $1,000 worth of concert tickets from A Awesome Tickets.
12: Or game tickets or tickets to whatever you want.
0: Yeah,
12: absolutely.
0: John can take care of you in a number of ways.
12: And when you look at it, I mean, every week we're going to have a different guest picker. So through the season, every time if you qualify to be a picker on the show, you're automatically entered to, we'll do the random name drawer thing at the end of the year, and you could end up with $1,000 worth of tickets from A Awesome Tickets. So if you want to pick games against us, make sure you're by your phone. I would say around 5:30, but I would stay by your phone between now and whenever, because at some point we're going to ask for caller 10.
0: Yes.
12: And you're going to be on hold for a while. That's part of the deal. But it could work.
0: It could work out. Hey, $1,000 worth of tickets, man. That's no small prize. That's a good one. So we appreciate A Awesome Tickets for doing that for us here on the Blitz. We got a lot more to do, including those prime picks, when we return on a Football Friday live at Ferris Stadium. This is the Blitz on 94.1 San Antonio Sports Star.
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0: Well, the Dallas Cowboys got some bad news today. Running back Malik Davis carted off the field at practice. Stephen Jones said on 105.3 The Fan this afternoon, it appears to be a serious injury. Speaking of the Cowboys, they extended tight end Brevin Spanford, agreeing to a 3-year, $18 million extension with over $12 million guaranteed, keeps him in Dallas through the 2029 season. Ryan Flournoy as well.
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0: On a football Friday, we are live at Ferris Stadium getting ready for a little high school football here on 94.1 San Antonio Sports Star. East Central taking on Clark tonight, and you can hear it right here on 94.1. Jason Minix, Matt Roy will have the call for you. Beginning at 7 o'clock with the pregame show, they'll kick right about 7:30. Ought to be an exciting game there, Jason.
12: I'm hoping it's going to be an exciting exciting game.
0: That's always the hope,
12: I thought
0: right?
12: We were going to have an exciting game last week, and it was 63-0 and not even that close.
0: That happens, right?
12: You think about, like, last night, Churchill and Tyvee. Tyvee scored 77 on the Chargers.
0: Well, at least there was something to talk about if you were doing that radio broadcast. A lot of Tyvee scores. Is Johnny Manziel back with Tyvee or
12: no,
0: what?
12: No, but they got a quarterback that scored at nine.
0: Wow.
12: Nine tutties. Look, Churchill scored 41 and lost.
0: What a game. It was 77-41.
12: Yes.
0: Holy cow.
12: Yes.
0: What a game. I guess the defenses forgot to get off the bus.
12: Yeah. Well, I mean, Tybee's got a couple of twins that are major big time recruits, but and I feel bad for Don Harris and Matt Roy because, you know, I was watching a little bit of that before the NFL game started and I'm like, all right, cool. I'm watching NFL now. And then I checked the score, and it was like, all right, Churchill's coming back and making this a game. Went back to the NFL, come back, and it's 70. What? Holy cow.
0: Wow.
12: Holy cow.
0: Well, as a fan, that was probably a fun game to be at, if you like a lot of scoring.
12: If you're a Kerrville fan.
0: Well,
12: if
0: sure.
12: If you're a Churchill fan, you're like, dude, I need to go to the concession stand and get another hot dog. You know, because, look, it's Friday. You got Frito pies, although I'm debating, do I go Frito pie tonight? Because we're at the same stadium that we were at last week. So, you know, but I don't know what else they have here in the concession stand. So we'll have to find out. But, you know, you're at a stadium. Frito pie for high school football. Hot dogs are always there. I know you're a huge fan of hot dogs, right?
0: I'm a huge fan of hot dogs.
12: You love hot dogs.
0: I do.
12: You love, and you make a lot of money. So
0: I love wieners.
12: You are the prime customer. Next time we're in Los Angeles,
0: yes,
12: which will be for the Super Bowl, put this in your calendar because there's a headline that says LA's new $74 caviar hot dog takes on a viral $100 glizzy trend.
0: First of all, they called it a glizzy, so I won't be buying that ever because I hate that word.
12: Get
0: glizzy.
12: Your glizzy.
0: It's ridiculous.
12: Ryan Agel.
0: And I'm not a big caviar fan, so I'm not going to do that either.
12: But you know what? You're the guy that orders a bacon cheeseburger without bacon, so you might as well order the caviar glizzy without the caviar and still drop $100 on a freaking hot dog.
0: As much as I love hot dogs, I'm not dropping $100 on a hot dog.
12: It's a Wagyu beef hot dog.
0: You know, it's a big old wiener, too. I mean, it's huge. But I'm still not dropping $100 on that thing.
12: You say that now. At Pawn Shop Sports Bar and Kitchen in Hollywood, their executive chef, some dude named Tony Messina, is serving a house-made Wagyu hot dog that costs $74 when topped with caviar. The dish fits into a broader national trend that has seen hot dogs climb as high as $100 with premium ingredients and extravagant presentations.
0: Well, and according to this, the hot dog's free. What you're paying for is a half ounce of caviar. That's what they say, for all intents and purposes. So you're paying $75 for the caviar. The hot dog's free. It's a hell of a deal. So maybe if I say I want the dog without the caviar, it's a free dog.
12: Well, I don't think so. And I don't. Look, it's Wagyu beef. And I like looking at this, and I mean, they say it starts with an 80-20 blend of chuck roll and beef fat, and then they grind the meat. They you know, give it the casing, cold smoke the dogs with apple wood, and they make the hot dogs from scratch. They call it their highbrow, lowbrow approach.
0: Highbrow, lowbrow approach. See, and I just like a dog that is traditionally made. Lips and a-holes. That's what hot dogs are made out of. I mean, so, you know, that's what you go with. It's all the other stuff that they are just left over goes into a hot dog, and that's what makes it taste great.
12: Mm-hmm.
0: So.
12: Although when we're in L.A. for the Super Bowl, we'll be on the company's dime.
0: Well,
12: you'll have no problem buying a $100 hot dog then.
0: I may not be, my key card might not work when we get back.
12: But you will have had a $100 hot dog as you're going away.
0: Dude, I'm not eating caviar. I don't like caviar. And I don't want that. Now, I'd rather have one of those dogs they sell in the street. The bacon wrap dog.
12: Oh, those gutter dogs?
0: Yeah.
12: You don't want a gutter dog.
0: Why not? I've had the dirty water dogs in New York.
12: Uh-huh.
0: Those are good.
12: Uh-huh. Every time we walked past one of those people, you kept saying that. And then I was like, let's get one. You're like, nah, I don't want to ruin my dinner.
0: Well, I didn't want to ruin my dinner. And plus, they got the little grill right there on the street.
12: Yeah, no.
0: And they're grilling that thing up.
12: Yeah, no, there's just something about those that
0: I don't know, man.
12: I got to keep walking.
0: I don't try one.
12: I
0: may be in the bathroom the rest of the night, but I got to try that.
12: That's it.
0: Uh-huh.
12: You know, a gutter dog that ends up in a porta potty.
0: Exactly.
12: Woo-wee! Man.
0: Well, that story just is crazy. But you know what? They'll probably make a lot of money off of that and sell a hell of a lot of those. Because, I don't know, if you're in L.A. and you got some money, that's probably the trend. You're not trendy if you don't eat the caviar dog.
12: And we know you're all about being trendy.
0: I'm not.
12: You know damn well you're going to get one. You love hot dogs and you love spending money foolishly. Can you put chili on that thing? I'm sure you can. Probably good Wagyu chili. Now it's $1.75.
0: Well, the only thing I spend money foolishly on is gambling. So if I can take that dog and put it on a blackjack table, they give me $75. Let's go.
12: See here, Pledge. Here's how we're going to get him to get this dog. We're going to bet that he won't do it, and he's going to end up with two of them.
0: Yeah, two of them.
12: You got a combo with a nice bet,
0: dude. $74 now. Again, you just have to be kind of insane to pay $74. Although I've got a friend of mine's wife loves caviar. Now, I don't know how she feels about hot dogs, but she loves caviar. So it might be something for somebody like that.
12: See what you do.
0: Uh-huh.
12: You order the dog, she eats the caviar, you get the dog.
0: Well, maybe that's the case.
1: That stuff down.
0: If she's paying for the dog, if she's paying the $75,
12: you can't be cheap. Dude, you wouldn't let her pay anyway.
0: Even paying $35, half of that, or $30, whatever it is, $37.50. No, for a hot dog.
12: Yeah, but it's a Wagyu hot dog.
0: Yeah, I don't care what it is. It could be the best cow out there.
12: There are things out there that you go, this is supposed to be cheap. Hot dogs are supposed to be
0: cheap. They're supposed to be
12: cheap.
0: Although
12: I remember when fajitas were cheap. Fajitas aren't cheap anymore.
0: Well, this is true.
12: Right?
0: This is true.
12: But hot dogs, no.
0: No. Now, I don't know. You go to a ballpark, they're not cheap.
12: Well, you're in a ballpark.
0: I know. I get it.
12: You expect to pay more at a ballpark.
0: So what does a hot dog cost here at Ferris Stadium, you know?
12: John?
0: $3.
12: $3.
0: Well, see, now that's reasonable.
12: But that's not.
0: But they got a skinny wiener.
12: Yeah.
0: Right? I mean, right? They're not the jumbo dog. Right? I mean,
1: I love wieners.
0: In my experience.
12: John, will you describe the wieners available here at Ferris Stadium? Plump.
0: They're plump.
3: Girthy. Oh.
12: They're girthy. Do they fit in the buns? Or is there more bun?
0: Most buns, like a regular size bun.
12: Well, define regular size.
0: Well, the regular
12: there
0: size
12: are buns in all different sizes.
0: I've seen that. Yeah, exactly.
12: Yeah.
0: I've seen those extra long buns. See, I like hot dogs just on a piece of bread.
12: Just regular bread.
0: I don't need a bun.
12: You feel better about yourself when it's just on a piece of bread?
0: No, I think it tastes better to me. Just a piece of bread with a dog in there, a little mustard, and I'm ready to go. Perfect.
12: Until you get to L.A. and you get your $100 hot dog.
0: See, I'm a simple guy, man. I come from Alice, Texas, man. It's simple there.
12: You are far from a simple guy.
0: See, it's the Mayberry life. Put them in my mouth.
12: We didn't need to go there, Pledge. We were having a great story about hot dogs, and you want to ruin it with Joe's feet.
0: They're plump. So, yeah, if you like plump things, maybe the toes are your style. I don't know.
12: That's all you have to offer.
0: Well, the only thing that's plump is that we see. Yeah, maybe.
1: You whip it out. Go to town.
12: Oh, good Lord.
0: Oh, my goodness.
12: You know, the Cowboys lost their second running back today. Davis got hurt.
0: I haven't gotten an update yet, but let's talk about it because Stephen Jones talked about it on the radio. Fortunate for the guys at 105.3 The Fan that it was scheduled to do that anyway right after this injury, and we all get an update. We'll talk about it when we continue here live at Ferris Stadium on a Football Friday. Oh, my goodness. It's going to be a lot of fun this week, and no doubt. This is the Blitz on 94.1 San Antonio Sports Star.
12: 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You know it's the best place to go watch any big game, any big event. And the food at the Roo is incredible. And they do have incredible hot dogs on the menu. Technically, they're on the menu at the Angry Elephant. But pro tip, if you're at the Roo Pub, you can order off the Angry Elephant. And the hot dogs are incredible. I highly recommend their Frito Pie hot dog. 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Aggies Arizona State at 11. UTSA Texas State at 2:30. And then, of course, Texas Ohio State at 6:30. You have the big Ryan Garcia fight. And it's the Roo Pub's 13th anniversary party all happening tomorrow. Then, of course, your NFL Sunday. No better place than the Roo Pub there at 281 and Redland Road. And as mentioned, go hungry. You have the hot dogs. You have the biggest and best wings in town. I love the fried shrimp over there. 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The onion rings are incredible. The Roo Pub is outstanding. Now, if you're heading to the coast, hit up the Roo Pub in Rockport. In New Braunfels, the Roo Pub. Creekside, over there near the Buc-ee's. And get there early, get a table, be there all day. 281 and Redland Road, just down from the Big Blind, right next to the Angry Elephant. We'll see you at the Roo.

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1: Wow, that's appropriate, I guess.
7: That's just mean, James.
1: Oh, my goodness. That is mean, Pledge. My goodness, because we're about to talk about Malik Davis.
7: Your Texans fan is showing.
1: Cowboys running back who went down in practice today, carted off the field, we're told, and apparently has a serious hip injury. Don't know the extent of it because obviously the medical stuff has not been released. Nothing official from the Cowboys other than perhaps the second in charge, Stephen Jones.
7: Well, and-

0: And Stephen Jones had his scheduled call with 105.3 The Fan shortly after the news was breaking about Malik Davis, and he says the injury is significant.
1: Yeah, I mean, very disappointing. I mean, Malik's done everything the right way. He's such a, you know, such a good person off the field. He works his ass off. You know, he's come, you know, from nowhere to be our number two back, and he's done it the hard way. He's gone out there and shown people, you know, he shows people he can do it, that he can play in this league. He did it last year. He did it again in training camp and, you know, won the job outright to be the number two back. And now, unfortunately, I think we're, you know, he's looking at a pretty, you know, a pretty serious injury that, you know, could take him out for some period of time. We don't have the final details. We'll know more, but certainly so disappointed for Malik, but obviously, you know, tough for our team. But, you know, like anything, it's next man up. We've got to, you know, jump back and, you know, next guy's got to jump up and be ready to roll.
2: And that's Amari DeMarcado, who the Cowboys signed this offseason. He's going to be activated this week, and we'll see how he does. Obviously, he's got some experience in the NFL, but has never really taken off.
0: And he's, you know, former TCU running back, and was in Arizona when Clayton Adams was there, and he knows him. And when they picked him up, that was part of the reason why. And as Steven said, while the dude wasn't going to be activated, he will be now.
1: Yeah, I think you're, you know, yeah, obviously you lose a player, and we'll see exactly what the situation is. But, you know, the good news is we brought in a back that, you know, our coordinator, Clayton's really comfortable with. He had him, you know, with the Cardinals and DeMarcado, and he was going to be inactive this week. So it looks like he's going to move into that active spot, and we'll go from there. Obviously, we all also, you know, felt like Iz had a heck of a camp, Abaconda, and but you know, we are going to be short of body there. We just don't know how long yet.
2: Don't know how long yet. Nobody knows how long yet. At least Steven may know by now, but nothing has been released officially by the Dallas Cowboys as far as Malik Davis goes. But when we got that news, I mean, it actually broke like a minute before the show started today. That Clarence Hill, our good friend Clarence Hill, said that he'd been carted off the field, and that's what he was hearing. Because keep in mind, the media was not out there at that time. They're not allowed out there at that time. But Clarence Hill, Calvin Watkins, John Michaud, all those guys have sources that they can go to, and that's how Clarence Hill found out about it.
0: And of course, the Cowboys have since, obviously you heard it from Steven, but PR updated the injury report officially listing Malik Davis as out for the game. Next man up, those decisions, I guess, they don't have to release their actives until Sunday, and they're playing the Sunday night game. Now, obviously, well before this injury, Brian Schottenheimer, early this morning at 7:30, was on with Rob and AJ, as he will be every Friday, brought to you by AA Best Bail Bonds. And, you know, all the questions are really on the defense. And, you know, it's interesting because they've yet to play a game. But Brian Schottenheimer was asked by the boys about Christian Parker and why the expectations for this defense are so much higher.
3: Well, I love the question because, you know, I get asked a lot, deservedly so, about Christian Parker. I think he's just an outstanding football coach, a terrific hire for us. What he brings from understanding and conviction of not just play style, but, you know, schematically what he wants to do. But we put together a heck of a defensive staff, and you know, there's guys like Derek Ansley and Ryan Smith and Marcus Dixon, and the staff itself is outstanding. They're great teachers. They've got an incredible ability to not just teach scheme but fundamentals. And let's be honest, guys, that's how you develop new players or young players. I'm talking about, of course, a D winners, you know, a Caleb Downs, a Malachi Lawrence, a Jalen Thompson. That's how you get those guys to play at a high level early, is by teaching them not just the scheme, but the fundamentals that are required to do the scheme at a high level.
2: All right. Okay.
0: Well,
2: that's it. You get them to do that scheme at a high level. No, look, we had the privilege of talking with Christian Parker when we were out there for training camp.

0: him at Oxnard. And I tell you, I describe him as really nerd-like. And I mean that in the most respectful way. I really do, because this guy eats, breathes, sleeps football. It's what he does. And Jay-Z concerts, obviously. He does take time for that. But that's all he does. He tells us there's really no time for anything else. And he made it very clear, Jason, that when it comes to that defense, he's in charge.
1: He is definitely in charge, and there's so much talk about the defense. And it's interesting, because even Dak Prescott was saying yesterday, it's just not fair to compare this year's defense to last year's defense.
2: I mean, it don't really truly affect how I play the position overall. I've got to be smart with the ball and not put our team in any harm's way. But ultimately, this is a new team. It's a new identity. I guess once Sunday comes, they can put last year and all the comparisons behind, but you just look at the personality of that defense, from a different play caller to the personnel is different. And just the way they attack and what they've been doing just throughout training camp and practice, making it hard on us, I don't think it's necessarily fair to compare them to last year's defense, or, you know, for them to be battling that stigma. They have their own identity, and I'm excited for them to show it this Sunday.
1: Well, and again, and I think that's part of it, but there are going to be comparisons to last year's piss-poor defense. And Dak can be politically correct, although he's probably pissing off a lot of people that played defense last year. He won't be getting little notes from him, but it is what it is. Jerry Jones this morning on 105.3 The Fan said, "We sucked so bad last year on defense, this year's defense will be better."
3: Well, let's do this. Let's spare the snap judgment, because I'm not sure that's going to give you the initial feel whether it's good or bad. This thing is going to be in process. Is the best way to say it. It's play by play. We're going to have some times when we'd like for it to have been better, but in general, I can assure you we're going to have a better defense than we had last year. Now, I know everybody's saying, "Well, that's not much to say." But I am excited. I'm excited about the schemes. I'm excited, really, about you hear this time and time again, but I am excited about the communication. Mm-hmm. And you just can't play this game out there without the players talking with each other. Coach can't do it from the sideline. It has to be out there on the field with the players. And we've got some guys that really are into their game. A big part of it is the communication with their teammates. That's big time on defense.
0: Dude, just think about this for a minute. I would pay almost any amount of money that I could actually pay, or if we're in fantasy land, to sit with Jerry Jones in his little suite during a Cowboys football game, especially last year. Can you imagine? I can only imagine some of the comments that he makes to Steven or whoever else is in that little suite with him. I would love to be in there and just hear what he has to say. I think that would be awesome.
1: It would be, although not. But we know, and we're fortunate enough, when you're around those two with no microphones and no recording, everything's kind of off the record, you get a true sense of how pissed off they could be at a variety of things.
0: Yep.
1: And again, he says, "Well, we're going to be better," but he's honest. That ain't saying much, though, because we sucked last year. But he got Joe very excited today. Jerry Jones did, because Jerry Jones actually said that there are things that get him to tingle.
3: Well, I would hope that the promise of our defense, or the possibilities of our defense, apart from improvement, I would hope that it would have a chance to be the star, because if it is, then we're going to have better field position. The offense is going to be better. And so I'd say we've had our eye on the ball when we have that defense, and then the next one would be from within the defense. We're asking some of our guys to do things that we haven't done in years past. Those linebackers are going to have a little pass coverage out there that they haven't had in years past. If we can be sitting here when this season is over and those guys executed well out there, giving them problems on that run game as well as the flat passing game. Yeah, and I know that's detail, but that's what it boils down to right now. If we can get things like that done, we're going to have a good year.
0: And when he goes to New York, it's he gets a feeling.
1: We don't need the whole story, please. Just give Joe what he wants.
0: Please.
3: When we play New York, I always get a tingle.
0: That's it. That's it. And he told a whole story about going to New York and seeing, Frank Gifford in there in some bar drinking.
1: Well, I just said we don't need to hear the whole story.
0: I thought it was a great story.
1: You want to hear the story?
0: Well, yeah.
1: Let's play the whole damn clip.
3: And that's a very good, fair question, but it's not one that I've got anything to have say about.
4: Okay.
3: Those opening games are not necessarily for the preference of the people playing them. I can give you a case that it would have been really good to maybe start off with get that win than it is material. So I'm great with it. Now, when I was a kid, younger guy, I used to do business up there in New York. Well, I'd roll into that Gallagher's. And Gallagher's is a kind of a wooded bar with checkered tablecloths. And there would be Frank Gifford of the Mighty Giants, and there would be those players. And they'd be having their radio shows. And I'd sit back there having a beer, and I said, God, what must it be like to get to spend your day to come in here and just talk some football and Gallagher's and have a beer and be up here in New York, and talking about football. It was motivational. So when we play New York, I always get a tingle.
0: There you go. That's the full story and the full context.
1: Uh-huh.
0: I'm just glad Jerry can still get a tingle.
3: Always get a tingle.
0: He can get a tingle. So there's hope for the rest of us as we get up there. What is Jerry, 83 now?
1: It's something like that. But, Pledge, you just got a clip that always get a tingle.
0: Always get a tingle.
1: Yeah, there you go.
0: That's right.
1: Ryan Eagle. You're going to get that on a T-shirt.
3: Always get a tingle.
0: Always get a tingle. That's a good idea on a T-shirt. Go to Sammy's for that. I can get that done. You're going to get a tingle out there right now if you're so lucky enough to get through because 656-3776, 656-ESPN, you want to try and put your picking wizardry up against me, Jason, and Pledge? Now is your opportunity to do that. Our prime pick segment is coming up next, and just for getting through, you're going to get your name in a hat to win $1,000 worth of tickets at A Awesome Tickets.
1: Yeah, exactly. And if you beat all three of us, your name goes in that hat twice. So a little bonus entry if you win. You get in the running just for being caller number 10 and going through the pick segment with us. But Prime Picks brought to you by A Awesome Tickets. Caller 10 right now. Line them up.
0: 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Our prime pick segment is next here on the Blitz on 94.1 San Antonio Sports Star. I tell you what, I'm glad you didn't pick against me last night because I had the San Francisco 49ers to beat the L.A. Rams, and they not only beat them, they took them out to the woodshed. And that's good news for me because I had it on my Fliff app. FLIFF, my Fliff app. It is a great place to play and just make every game that much more exciting. It really, truly is. 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
4: 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It is our prime picks segment here on the Blitz, and along with me, Joe, Jason, and Pledge, we have a guest picker.
5: We do. Bubba Revis. How you doing, man?
6: I'm doing good. How y'all doing, guys?
5: All right, we're doing well, man. You're kind of the guinea pig as we're changing things up here on Prime Picks, brought to you by Awesome Tickets, because every week we're going to have a different guest picker. Just for being the guest picker, and this is the only time you get to do it all season long, so don't screw it up, Bubba. But your name goes into the hat where you could win $1,000 from Awesome Tickets, $1,000 worth of tickets. Now, that said, you get your name's already in the hat. If you have a better record than all three of us at the end of the week.
4: This week,
5: I don't
4: yeah.
5: know, do we have the Monday night game?
4: We know.
5: Your name will go in the hat twice. If not, it's in there once. So you get one opportunity to get your name in the hat. But you got to beat us outright. If we have the same record, you don't beat us. You have to win outright the week to get your name in the hat a second time. You ready for that?
6: Yes, sir.
4: Should be pretty easy, shouldn't it, Bubba?
6: This week is pretty tough, week one, but we'll go ahead and try.
5: We don't want to hear excuses already, but again, keep in mind, I mean, you can't make this a train wreck because this is week one. Do we have the fancy music, Pledge?
7: Prime Picks on the Blitz.
5: All right, here we go. Bubba, since you're the guest, you will go first out of the gate. UTSA taking on Texas State.
6: I'm going
4: to
6: go Texas State.
4: Wow, Texas State, huh? Interesting.
6: Yes, sir.
4: All right, look, it's a pick'em game, so it could go either way. They are playing in San Marcos, and, well, I mean, I have to say, factually, Texas State has owned UTSA here the last couple of years. I think that changes this year, though. I think UTSA has got the team, and they're maybe the best team they've had in 3 or 4 years, and I think this ends that streak for Texas State. I'm taking UTSA.
5: And you look at Texas State, this might be their best team. Brad Jackson is the real deal. I'm surprised he is still in San Marcos after the year he had last year. What they are building up there and what J.J. Kinney has done with that great leadership that he has, wouldn't it be nice for Jeff Traylor to have a president that gave a damn about football? They have that in San Marcos. That said, Jeff Traylor's been downplaying everything all week. He's playing possum. UTSA goes into San Marcos and gets the win.
8: I'm going to take Texas State, I think, with
5: Brad Jackson. Where'd you graduate? Where'd you graduate?
8: Yeah, Texas State.
5: All right, good.
4: Yeah, well, so did
8: but
4: I.
8: But so did he.
4: I'm a traitor.
5: You went to Southwest Texas State.
8: I started at Southwest Texas State.
4: All right, so Texas State. And I tell you what, it doesn't surprise me that it's 2-2 on the picks, to be quite honest with you.
5: A pick'em game. All right, up in Austin, Texas, Ohio State. Pledge, you kick this one off.
8: Hook 'em, baby. Arch Manning,
4: wow.
8: He looks good. I think this game being in Austin is going to be a big help to them, and I think they make good from what happened last year after the slow start, after getting off to the fast start last week.
5: Obviously, Arch Manning is much more comfortable as QB1. His receivers are great. More importantly, I think the defense has gotten better. I like Texas tomorrow as well.
4: Well, I tell you what, I'm going to take Texas because I want them to win. Their defense gave up 400 yards to Texas State last week. So I'm not sure how good that defense is. Ohio State is really good, and I don't trust Texas in this situation, but I'm going to take them anyway because I'm betting with my heart here.
5: Uh-huh, that's always a bad thing.
4: Uh-huh.
5: All right, Bubba.
6: I'm going to go Ohio State.
4: That might not be a bad move. There,
5: like going with the theory, what does Joe Pick go the opposite
4: That's right.
5: way?
4: That's
5: all right. In College Station, tomorrow morning, 11 a.m., a game that I will be at, Arizona State against A&M. And you talk about betting with your heart. Now, I've already made some bets at BetUS with Arizona State in the 14.5, but this is a team that can go in there and beat Texas A&M, and that's what I'm picking to happen tomorrow.
4: That ain't going to happen. The Aggies are too good this year, and they will take care of the Big 12 without any problem. The Aggies will pull away late. They'll wear down ASU. Aggies all day tomorrow.
8: Where's your money go, Jason?
5: It went to Arizona.
8: Yeah, I'm going to take the Aggies, too. I just think they're a better team this year. And it's at home, better quarterback, better team. I'm going with the Aggies.
5: Bubba?
6: A&M, Aggies.
4: Aggies for Bubba.
5: All right, let's go Michigan against Oklahoma at the Big House, Joe.
4: Well, look, Michigan looked terrible last week. I don't think they're as bad as they looked last week, at least for the Michigan fan. I hope they don't. My disdain for Michigan men playing for the Cowboys, I got to go with the Oklahoma Sooners.
5: You know, I hate Oklahoma. It's 5:45 and OU still sucks, but damn, they have a good football team this year. And Michigan has got to be better than what we saw. Their gazillion-dollar quarterback has to be better. They can add all the seconds back in there. It ain't going to matter. OU's going to roll at the Big House.
4: Bubba, what do you think?
6: Oklahoma, for sure.
4: All right.
5: Pledge?
8: Oklahoma, better team. Bryce Underwood's not good. There's just a lot of money wrapped up in a quarterback that hasn't put it together yet.
5: Arizona against BYU. Bubba, who do you like in that one?
6: Give me BYU.
4: Yeah, I think you're right, Bubba, there. And sorry to do that to you, but I'm going to take BYU as well. Arizona is just a team that... I don't know about Arizona. They just haven't gotten it together. And BYU is pretty good. And, in fact, they may win the Big 12. It's between them and Texas Tech, I think. But BYU's got a good squad. Yeah, I'm going BYU.
5: Yeah, I'm taking BYU as well.
8: After Texas Tech struggled against Abilene Christian last week, I think BYU is the favorite to win the Big 12. I'm taking BYU.
5: All right, let's look at some NFL games. Let's start with Green Bay against Kyler Murray and the Minnesota Vikings.
4: Pledge, what do you think?
8: I'm taking Green Bay. I don't trust Kyler Murray. I don't trust him in Kevin O'Connell's system, which usually is an under center, rely heavy on play action, and that's just not Kyler Murray's game. I don't know how it's going to translate, so I can't take them week one.
5: You know, I am taking them week one just for that. Kyler Murray, I know, has studied this offseason, and they've got a game plan that they've been able to work on for a while. Justin Jefferson is excited to have a quarterback than actually throw him the damn ball. And that Green Bay defense still doesn't have Micah Parsons, and they're at Minnesota. Give me the Vikings.
4: They don't have their running back Jacobs either. That's why I'm taking Minnesota, and no Micah Parsons. They're at Minnesota. I don't trust Kyler Murray either, but I think this is his chance to resurrect his career, and I think he's going to play hard. So give me Minnesota. Bubba?
6: Minnesota. Green Bay's offensive line's all jacked up, so give me Minnesota.
4: All right.
5: I appreciate he finally added in.
4: Bubba.
5: Starting to loosen up. He's had two fireball shots in the last 10 minutes going, oh, crap, I'm on the radio.
4: Yeah, don't be afraid to talk, Bubba. It's okay.
5: Absolutely.
6: Okay.
5: Bubba, you kick this one off. Tampa Bay against Cincinnati.
6: Give me Tampa Bay all day on that one. Cincinnati defense sucks.
5: Yeah, in the battle of two $55 million quarterbacks, proving that a $55 million quarterback isn't the same, give me Cincinnati.
4: You know, I look at this, and I think Bubba's got a point there, but I did pick Cincinnati to win the AFC. I've got money on them to win the AFC. I think this is their year. That defense has improved. How good is it going to be? We'll find out, but I'm taking the Bungles on Sunday.
8: Bengals played their starters in preseason to avoid getting off to slow starts like they have in previous years. Give me Ja'Marr Chase, T. Higgins, and Joe Burrow in the Bengals.
4: All right.
5: Yeah, and Baker Mayfield's best wide receiver was kicking ass last night.
4: He sure was.
5: which is crazy. All right, so you took Tampa Bay, Bubba. We'll let you kick this one off as well. I can't wait to hear your analysis on Jets-Titans.
6: Oh, man. Give me the Jets. And I got interviewed over there with Austin Eckler, and he asked me who you would never lock in.

0: on your picks, and I can't believe I'm picking the Jets, but I'm picking the Jets, so. Okay, over there, Sir Creek interviewed me.
1: Yeah, I think in this situation, it's a bad pick either way.
2: Well, that's why some games make the list. Bubba was out there at Circa Las Vegas signing up for Survivor Millions, and Austin Eckler was rolling around. And obviously, Bubba hates Cam Ward. I do not. And there are very few games that I think Cam Ward and the Titans can win. And because this game is in Nashville, I'm taking the Tennessee Titans.
1: Tony Pollard, baby, rolls for about 150 in this game.
2: Tony Pollard still plays for the Titans?
1: He does. Oh. He does. Give me the Tennessee Titans to win maybe their only game of the season.
3: Give me the J-E-T-S, Jets, Jets, Jets. I can't believe I'm saying this as well, but as Cam Ward said last year and looked like in preseason, if we keep it up 100, they ass.
1: What a horrible game that is. Jets Titans.
2: You imagine the TV announcers that got assigned that game?
1: Yeah, they suck.
2: Like, good
1: Maybe
2: Lord.
1: They'll bring Tony Romo back for that one.
2: No, they have punishment. Punishment. Yeah, but you can't drink, Tony,
1: that's
2: but you got to watch this
1: you
2: sober.
1: You got to watch that. You got a heroin.
2: Brutal. Houston and Buffalo. Woo! Bubba, who do you like in the Bills-Texans matchup?
0: Give me the Texans. I got them winning the Super Bowl over there at Circa, so give me the Texans.
1: All right.
2: Wow.
1: Yeah.
2: Well, Bubba's got money to throw away.
1: Apparently so.
0: I want to win some money.
1: You know, their quarterback still is C.J. Stroud, by the way. Look, I know the Texans have owned Buffalo in Houston. I think Buffalo breaks that string. They go into Houston. They win this football game. I'm not sure about C.J. Stroud. I think Buffalo has improved offensively. They've got D.J. Moore now. I think he makes a difference. Tight game, but I like the Bills to win it.
2: I like Houston's defense. Houston's defense. Houston's defense. And I'm not as down on C.J. Stroud as everybody else. And that's because I have a quarterback who plays great in the regular season that wets the bed in the postseason, so I'm used to it. We're getting regular season C.J. Stroud at home in the perfect elements. Give me Houston on Sunday.
3: I'm going to take the Texans. I know, shocker.
2: Of course.
3: It's for the not just the defense. I do think C.J. Stroud, the offensive line in front of him will be improved, and I think that's going to be a big-time help for that offense, especially with him going into year two and just having a better grasp of it.
2: Sure.
1: All right.
2: All right. Cowboys and Giants, Bubba.
0: Cowboys.
2: Shocker.
0: That's because I'm a fan, too.
2: While you were at Circa, did you put money on the Cowboys to also win the Super Bowl?
0: Yes, I did.
1: Boy, you got more money than you know what to do with, I guess. You just want to donate a little to Circa.
2: Do you have money on finally getting an all-Texas Super Bowl?
0: No, I don't think that was on the... I bet it... No, I just bet the Texans to win the Super Bowl and Dallas to win the Super Bowl, so I just put a little bit here and a little bit there. So
2: yeah,
0: no, I didn't put all Texas.
2: You know, we know Derek Stevens well enough where we'll say for him, he appreciates the donation.
1: He does. He
2: absolutely
1: does.
2: I'm taking the Cowboys.
1: I got to go with the Dallas Cowboys, too. I think on paper they look great. We're going to see how good they are. I don't know what New York's going to be. Honestly, don't. I think they're going to be improved. I don't think they're a pushover anymore. But I don't think they're going to be good enough to beat Dallas. And so for that reason, I'm taking the Cowboys.
3: I think it's going to be a clean sweep for the Cowboys. I'm just really excited to see what this defense looks like in person.
2: Yep. Yeah. Yeah. That's exactly what it is. Prime Picks brought to you by A Awesome Tickets. Bubba Rivas, good job as our first guest picker. You're in the running to win $1,000 worth of tickets from A Awesome Tickets when it's all said and done. If you win outright, which looking at your picks seems impossible, but if you win outright, you will get your name in the hat twice. Have a great weekend.
1: Appreciate you playing, Bubba. Thanks.
0: Y'all too. Thanks, guys.
2: Every Friday, we're going to have a different guest picker. It's going to be caller number 10 since we picked 10 games, trying to make it consistent and fair for everybody, although I don't think any of us are above bribery to make sure you're caller 10.
1: Absolutely. Yeah, if you want to grease the palm, you can certainly do that if you like. The palm.
2: Does it make you tingle a little bit?
1: It would make me tingle if you lay 100 spot in my palm. Yes, I would be tingly all over, just like old Jared Jones.

0: Well, it's going to be a fun weekend. It all starts tonight here on 94.1 San Antonio Sports Star at 7 o'clock with the pregame show between Clark and East Central. Jason Minix, Matt Roy, they have the call for you here on 94.1. It's going to be a lot of fun. Hopefully a good game for you, Minix.
1: Hopefully.
0: And then you got to get up early tomorrow and go to College Station.
1: Early.
0: 11 o'clock kickoff.
1: Yeah.
0: You going to make kickoff?
1: I'm going to make tailgating. Are you kidding? Are you kidding?
0: All right. Yes, I mean, you got a designated driver.
1: I have
0: don't you?
1: A designated driver because, well, Matt Roy got one past the goalie.
0: He
1: so
0: did.
1: Jordan's
0: he did.
1: The driver.
0: Good for him.
1: Yes.
0: And hey, congratulations to those two, by the way, Jordan and Matt, on the announcement that their first child. That is fantastic. I'm happy for both of them. I really am. And, of course, Cowboys, all the NFL action, we'll have it all for you on Monday. Hope everybody have a great weekend. Take care.
2: Ladies and gentlemen. The weekend.
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2: 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I am James Pledger. Appreciate y'all rolling along with me on this Friday night as we get ready for the first full NFL weekend of the season. I am James Pledger. Thank you for joining me. Of course, thank you for listening, however you may be listening, whether that's 94.1 on your FM dial, if you happen to be locked in and listening live at sasportstar.com, BRAA Best Bail Bonds audio player, or if you are watching live on our YouTube channel, you can watch there too. 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You're able to comment along with the show as it happens. And as always, you can always feel free to call in at 210-656-ESPN. That's 210-656-3776. If you want to be a part of the conversation, I'd love to have the conversation with y'all as we get ready for our first full weekend of all football, NFL, all the games. All the teams, college football, huge matchup, 1 versus 4. And, of course, high school football tonight as we got another big game here on San Antonio Sports Star out there at Ferris Stadium where Jason Minix and Matt Roy will be on the call. John Robbins on stats as Clark takes on East Central tonight out there. 7 o'clock is the pregame right after Extra Innings with Pledger. And, of course, you can catch it right here as high school football on 94.1 San Antonio Sports Star. The Quarter Moon Plumbing Heat and AC High School Football Game of the Week is brought to you in part by Institute for Functional Health and Sierra Ford Floresville, Smoky Mo's Barbecue, TSA OG Orthopedics, NCE General Contractors, Southern Recipes Pork Rinds, and by Golden Chick. And as we get ready for football, obviously, first game week, Sunday night football, Dallas Cowboys as they get set to take on the New York Giants up there at MetLife Stadium. Of course, that's a game you know you can catch here on your home for the Cowboys. 941 San Antonio Sports Star. It all gets underway starting at 6 o'clock with the pregame right here as Dallas Cowboys football on 941 San Antonio Sports Star is brought to you by AA Best Bail Bonds, the Davis Law Firm, and in Sierra Ford Floresville. And speaking of AA Best Bail Bonds, Dallas Cowboys head coach Brian Schottenheimer joins every game week on AJM Rob in the Morning, brought to you by AA Best Bail Bonds. And this morning, kick things off with a bang with Coach Shoddy. We'll bring you a portion of that right now here on Extra Innings with Pledger.
10: Joining us now on the Buyer's Barricade guest line, brought to you by AA Best Bail Bonds, is the head coach of the Dallas Cowboys, Coach Brian Schottenheimer. It's been a while, Coach. How are you, sir?
11: Great to talk with you guys, man. I'm doing awesome. How about you guys?
12: Oh, ready for this.
10: Ready for the dream. Living the dream, Coach. You guys get a big-time, prime-time slot for your week one. Is that an exciting thing to get? Like, to me, it's cool that you're featured, but also it's cool that you're getting one of your one of the games that kind of messes with your weekly schedule, with your routine. You're getting it out of the way early. Is that a good thing to have this in week one?
11: Yeah, number one, it's an exciting time, man. I think anytime you get a chance and you work so hard like we've done throughout the preparation process, going back to from the time these guys walked back in the building in mid-April to now, the excitement is real. We're thrilled about what we've put on paper from a roster standpoint. We're thrilled with what we've done from building up the locker room and the leadership and the brotherhood. But now you get a chance to go put it on display for other people to see. We see it every day, and we don't take it for granted. But it's an exciting time, and it'll be a big stage and against a division opponent. And so I'm excited. I'm excited to go see these guys turn it loose.
12: One of the things that we are so interested to see with your team, Coach, is Christian Parker in the defense. And in my experience, whenever you change a DC, you're also changing position coaches. You're changing everything down to the guys that supply the laces. What's the primary thing that you saw in this defensive coaching staff that has changed what your defense is doing on with this massive transition of guys from last year to this?
11: Well, I love the question because, I get asked a lot, deservedly so, about Christian Parker. I think he's just an outstanding football coach, a terrific hire for us. What he brings from understanding and conviction of not just play style, but, schematically what he wants to do. But we put together a heck of a defensive staff. And, there's guys like Derek Ansley and Ryan Smith and Marcus Dixon, and the staff itself is outstanding. They're great teachers. They've got an incredible ability to not just teach scheme, but fundamentals. And let's be honest, guys, that's how you develop new players or young players. Talking about, of course, a D winners, a Caleb Downs, a Malachi Lawrence, a Jalen Thompson. That's how you get those guys to play at a high level early, is by teaching them not just the scheme, but the fundamentals that are required to do the scheme at a high level.
10: Now, Coach, me as an expert, I often say it doesn't really matter if you've got great wide receivers, great running backs, great O-line. If your quarterback plays is no good, then it doesn't matter. On the defensive side, I kind of feel that way about the pass rush. Like, you can build up the back end. You can have great linebackers. You can have good run stuffing in the middle. If you don't generate a pass rush, it's very difficult to be a great defense. Where's that going to come from this year? Because it does seem like the defense is a lot more complete than it was a year or two ago. But replacing Micah Parsons as a pass rusher is nearly impossible. But what do you feel is in place to take some of that load, some of that pass rush load, so the rest of your defense can shine?
11: Well, a couple things. One, I think the depth at the outside linebacker position is really good. Let's be honest, guys. Like, to me, the best pass rush teams that we play don't have one elite pass rusher, right? They've got a number of guys. Denver, the last 2 years, have really led the league in sacks, and I think the highest guy that they had was 9 or 10 sacks, but they had, 6, 7, 8 guys that had 7 or 8 sacks. And so I think I love the depth at our outside linebacker position. Obviously, Rashawn Gary was a great get for us. Donovan Ezeraku, Von Miller, Malachi Lawrence, James Houston, people like that. But what I think really gets lost is when those guys are rushing off the edge, you got to remember, if they can kind of tighten that circle around the edge, you're forcing quarterbacks to step up into the likes of Kenny Clark, Quinnen Williams. Usually that's a really, really difficult thing for offense to do. And I think that's where the excitement comes from, is the depth of the outside linebackers and then the talent that we have inside to push the pocket. It all works together.
12: Talking about the defense, which is obviously one of the things that we all focused on in the offseason, and you lose outside of what this offense did last year and the gaudy idea behind Dak Prescott's offense. Tell us something about this offense that's going to be a little bit different than maybe we saw last year, or is the secret sauce the continuity from everybody just being back?
11: Well, no, I think there's an evolution that we've been talking about from the time the season ends. This league being around it for so many years is so cyclical in terms of everybody studies everybody. And so from the time the season ended, people were studying our offense, and, we obviously had a ton of success. And so if we're not evolving, if we're not adjusting things, whether that's formations, personnel groupings, scheme, If we're not making changes, then people are going to catch up to us. And that's the nature of the beast that is the NFL, when we've all got, you know, 4, 5, 6 months of an off season to study and research and make adjustments. And so I'm obviously

0: obviously not going to give some of the things that, that are changing, but there's definitely an evolution. And year one to year two for our offense under the direction of Clayton Adams, I'm really excited to see us go and perform.
1: Already at midseason form. Good deflection. Good job.
2: Coach, I don't know how much of a consumer of football you are when your team is not playing, but we've had two games so far. And I'm a little concerned early that we are seeing guys. We saw Sam Darnold. We saw A.J. Brown. And then those guys got hurt yesterday. We saw Matt Stafford struggle. Guys who didn't play at all in the preseason. And obviously a lot of the guys that you're mentioning for your offense, the Dax and the CDs and the Pickens, those guys didn't get any preseason time. Do you worry when you see guys struggle out of the gate or injured early because they didn't play in the preseason? Do you worry that that could be a theme?
0: I don't think so. I don't look at it that way. I look at it the fact this is no different than what we did last year. I'll use the offense, obviously. You know, Dak didn't play in the preseason last year. I thought we had a good start, didn't get the win against Philadelphia, but we performed pretty well. I think what we try to do, guys, is the philosophy for us is, hey, we know how to practice. We practice at a high level, and then, of course, you want to have the joints where you're going against teams like the Rams and Saints, and you're getting that good-on-good work. It's just it's the way to replace the playing in preseason games. So, you know, early season football, there's always an unknown. And to me, it's more about, you know, our belief and our execution over the 30-something practices we've had between the time we started camp than it is playing in the preseason. So I'm not concerned.
1: Let's talk about the Giants real quick. Jackson Dart, a Harbaugh offense, what do you expect to see from them, and what's the thing you feel like you got to take away?
0: Well, very multiple. You know, they've really, you know, Matt Nagy's done a great job as a coordinator around the league for a long time. It's the Andy Reid RPO stuff, perimeter runs, things like that, a lot of sub. But where Coach Harbaugh did a really, you know, I think great thing was he brought Greg Roman in, who was the coordinator with the Chargers for the last couple of years, but they have history together in Baltimore. He brings a different style. He brings a 22 and big personnel groupings. And so, again, they're going to be multiple. But, again, at the end of the day, Jackson Dart's a talented young passer. He's got, you know, very good athleticism, and we're going to have to, you know, kind of keep him in the pocket and limit his ability to get out in space.
2: Talk a little bit about the defense for that team. You talk about you know, needing multiple pass rushers, and the Giants have really invested in pass rusher. What do you think about how the defense matches up with your offense?
0: Yeah, they're a very, very, very, very talented front seven. You know, Brian Burns is one of the best outside edge pieces in the National Football League. You know, Abdul Carter was drafted very high last year. He's an elite athlete that has incredible twitch and playmaking ability, very versatile. You know, people don't talk about Thibodeau probably enough. I mean, there's three names right there that, you know, that have, you know, great talent. But they really went out and invested in the interior of the defensive line. They've added a couple veterans. DJ Reader, who I think is one of the best noses in football, all 330 pounds of them. And, you know, Shelby Harris is a longtime veteran. They go get Tremaine Edmonds. So the front seven is tough, and they're tough, talented. And Denard Wilson, their defensive coordinator, and I were together with St. Louis many years ago. He was the assistant secondary coach, and he's a really good coach. He's going to have his guys prepared.
1: When you go to New York, is there a place you stop? Do you have a free minute to go get a sandwich or something you look forward to in the city?
0: No, I mean, this is an area I know pretty well. We're actually going to be staying out in the Jersey area, and so we'll find a little spot somewhere close by. And it's a business trip, and we got time to go back to New York after the season's over and enjoy all the great restaurants.
1: But on the trip, you get to use the corporate card, Coach.
0: Yeah. Yeah, well, it could be room service. That counts as well. Great soup du jour, you know?
2: There you go. All right, Coach, before we let you go, I just want to know, you deal with elite athletes all the time. Me, I actually just pulled my groin. Being around these elite athletes, what do you think my recovery time is looking like to get back to normal?
0: Well, I tell you what, you know, the groin injury is a tough one. You know, you use it a lot more than you think. I think you're out probably 4 to 6 weeks. You know, 4 to 6 weeks sounds like a good timetable, but we can send down some different modalities for you guys that can maybe help the recovery process.
2: Okay, Coach, I'd appreciate it if you can get the trainer to just email me with some exercise
1: modalities,
2: something. Yeah, I need something.

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1: Coming up on the AJ and Rob show, huge weekend of football. How did Texas Ohio State turn out? How did the Cowboys and Giants turn out? So much to get into, so little time, Rob.
2: Just the beginning of the football season. 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Lots to talk about. 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

0: 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Fabria Real on our YouTube chat. You can too can chat along with us on YouTube at SA Sports Star on YouTube. AJ needs to quit pulling his groin at work. I agree. I don't know what he's doing in that studio that warrants him to pull his groin every couple weeks, but he needs to stop that because I imagine he's putting himself in some weird contorted position on the desk. Surprised Joe didn't pull a groin when he got up there and tried to do that flipping off the camera with his toe thing. If anyone remembers that, the position he got in on that desk. Incredible. But this is Extra Innings with Pledger. I am James Pledger right here on 94.1 San Antonio Sports Star. Cowboys, big game, Sunday Night Football. Of course, you can catch it here. Texans also with a big game. They play Sunday at noon and probably one of the preeminent games of the entire weekend in terms of just matchups and potential AFC championship type teams, and that being the Texans welcoming the Buffalo Bills into Houston, where it has been a house of horrors for one Josh Allen. And earlier today on the Blitz, the general, John McClain, normally our Thursday interview, but had to push something back for something up in New Braunfels. We accommodated to him, so he joins on a Football Friday today as they were talking about the Texans and Bills matchup coming up.
1: It is time to visit with the great John McClain, joining us now on the Byers Barricades guest line. He had an event last night in New Braunfels, so he couldn't come on yesterday, so we moved him today because, dude, I mean, the NFL season is finally here, John.
2: I got to tell you guys, 3 years in a row, the Gridiron Legends of Texas have gone, a group of us, to New Braunfels to raise money at their big fundraiser for the Mill Creek Youth Center, which is absolutely fantastic. And each year I have a panel that I interview about things going on in sports. And last night with Wade Phillips, I know y'all heard of him, yeah. Van Chancellor from the longtime coach, Houston Comets, gold medal winner for women's Olympics, and then Cat Osterman, the best softball player in history and also a gold medal winner. Johnny Moore was there. And I had talked to Johnny a long time beforehand to get to know him because it was his first time to come to tell him what we were going to do, and he was great. And, of course, he is fired up about the Spurs, and it was really nice to get to know Johnny. I told him I hated him when he was in Texas. I didn't hate him when he was with the Spurs because I went to Baylor and I'm a Rockets fan. But anyway, I wanted to tell y'all how much fun it was to be there and to interview Johnny Moore. So the big game, as you guys know, is Saturday night. That is Baylor and Prairie View A&M, and I know everybody is going to be glued to their TVs to watch Baylor and A&M. I mean, and Prairie View A&M.
1: Yes.
3: Oh, yeah.
1: Yeah. Yeah. Is that actually going to be on TV?
2: You know what? It's one of those thousands of games that's going to be on ESPN Plus, and I saw the broadcasters, and I'm embarrassed to say I don't know who either one is. But I certainly will be watching, although my sound will be tuned to the Longhorns, who I think are going to beat the Ohio State. Yeah, this is such a great time for football in Texas. We may have talked about this before. I picked the Cowboys of Texas to win their division. I think the Longhorns will compete for the national championship. Aggies and Tech will be in the top 10. U of H could be in the top 20, and if they beat Tech in Lubbock, which I don't think they will, but if they do, that will catapult them into national prominence. So it is just a great time for football in Texas, and I'm just sorry to say I don't expect my alma mater to be in there.
3: Well, that's too bad. I just hope they win Saturday night, John. So, I mean, that might really get a Rondo on the hot seat if they lose that football game. That's for sure. Let's talk about Sunday, though, because, Houston doesn't mess around, or the schedule makers don't. They schedule the Buffalo Bills right off the bat. And I guess to Houston's advantage, perhaps, they've kind of owned Buffalo there in Houston.
2: And the Bills are favored by 1.5 by the odds makers, even though the Texans have beaten them there here in each of the last 2 years. 2 years ago, boy, Josh Allen had the lowest rating of his career. Last year he was sacked more than any time in his career. But Joe Brady's the new coach. They got new coordinators. You know, there's a lot of newness around that organization, and maybe the third time will be the charm. Although he also lost here to Deshaun Watson in the wild card round of the 2019 playoffs, so at some point he's going to win here. I have the Bills and the Rams in the Super Bowl, but I think the Texans should win this game. And if you have a great defense like the Texans do and should, and you get Josh Allen, Joe Burrow, Daniel Jones, and Dak Prescott right off the bat, what a great way for a defense to show just how great it can be.
1: You know, it's interesting, John, and you think about this matchup and with the Bills being favored. Partly just a national bias on Houston, but also, you know, last time we saw C.J. Stroud, he was crap. And I'm surprised. I'm taking Houston in the points, obviously, but I think they win this game outright, and probably pretty convincingly, because I've got more questions about what Buffalo's going to look like with the new head coach versus C.J. Stroud in the opener playing at home.
2: Jason, all our questions here about the Texans, their offensive line, they got good running backs. They got good enough receivers and tight ends. It'll all be about Stroud, of course, and then the defense. If I were them, I would come out and I would be very conservative. If the defense gets set, if they'd done that at New England, they might have been in the Super Bowl because, instead of coming out throwing in bad weather, because they beat up Drake May something terrible. Drake May has more interceptions in his last two games than C.J. Stroud does. So it's a new season. The Texans have everybody back. The Bills have a lot new, and that has to do, I'm talking about the coaching staff. So maybe now they get over the hump here. I don't want to be a contrarian and pick the Bills because I've watched the last 2 years and I don't see what's going to be different. The Bills scored first last year and we thought, okay, they're going to win this one. After losing the previous year, then they came back, and he just had a relentless pass rush led by Will Anderson Jr. at 2.5 sacks. So I'm fired up about it. I've not been this fired up about a Texans season other than their inaugural season in 2002 as I am this one because of the possibilities. I don't have them going to the Super Bowl, but I think they're going to win the division, and I think they can win a playoff game or two, and I actually have them going to an AFC championship game for the first time in franchise history and losing at Buffalo.
3: Oh, wow. Okay. Well, that's interesting. I've got to ask you a question, John, because you're the perfect guy to ask this. You've been around football for a long time. When you see a guy like C.J. Stroud, and you have a defense like the Houston Texans have, all C.J. has to do, and this is not a bad term in my mind, but just manage the game. He doesn't have to win it necessarily most of the time. Do you think that's a problem for C.J. Stroud?
2: I think when you're trying to get a contract that might be 60 or 70 million, it's not based on your statistics. It's based on your victories and how far you go. He and D'Amico Ryans are one of two coach quarterbacks, along with John Harbaugh and Joe Flacco, made the divisional round in their first 3 years together. So he gets to the playoffs, and he's had some good playoff games, just not last season. And I think that he knows it's all about winning. He's more comfortable in Nick Caley's second season in this system and Caley's play calling. Caley's got to be more accustomed to him, what he can and can't do. But if he lights it up, this is not a good example. In 2000, Deshaun Watson was fantastic. He was great. He looked like a Hall of Famer, and they won four games, and he got a contract worth $230 million guaranteed. So I can't say that if he has great stats and they don't win, he might not get that kind of contract, but somehow I think he wouldn't.
1: It's going to be, I mean, exactly. That's all of it. John McClain here on the Blitz on 94.1 at San Antonio Sports Star. Obviously, that game is Sunday. We've seen two NFL games already, and both were, neither one really lived up to the hype. Travel has been an excuse, not playing in preseason. Are you surprised at the quality of the two games that we've had so far?
2: When Sam Darnold went down, I figured that'd be low scoring, and it wouldn't have surprised me if the Patriots had won, but I didn't pick the Patriots to make the playoffs, and Drake May was terrible in the fourth quarter, just like he was a lot of during the playoffs. But the one last night in Melbourne to win by 20, that was stunning. But when I watch games, the first thing I think about, it looks like a lot of players that haven't played since last season. I think that's one thing you get when you don't play players in the preseason and they can't hit in the off season, and most of them don't take each other to the ground tackling in the preseason because they're paranoid about injuries. And every older player I know, and we talked about this last night in New Braunfels, they believe there are more injuries today because players don't hit in the off season and play in preseason than there was when they played, and they hit like crazy in the offseason and played six preseason games, and they ramped up to be ready for the first one by playing a little more each time.
3: You know, John, it's interesting. I guess all these coaches are afraid of injuries in preseason games that are meaningless games. Yeah, the Cowboys' second running back today, Malik Davis, goes down in a glorified walkthrough. I mean, injuries can happen any time in this league. And so I agree with you. I've always been a proponent for these guys to play in the preseason, although I think some guys like Dak Prescott, a 10-year veteran, maybe he doesn't need to necessarily. But injuries can happen any time. Coaches that are afraid of that just drive me insane.
0: That was John McClain joining via the Buyers Barricades guest line, who provide traffic control, rental, and sales for San Antonio and beyond online, buyersbarricades.com. 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Good stuff from John McClain, as always, as the Texans get set to start up the season against the Buffalo Bills. Billy Dowell says it would be awesome if the Cowboys and Texans can pull it off, but the Texans would win. Look, if they both get to the Super Bowl and we get to see that, the state of Texas may just explode with excitement. That would be incredible for the Cowboys to get back after 30 years, the Texans to make their first one ever. And I understand there will be far, far, far more Cowboys fans than Texans fans, but it would just be a surreal sight to see in the Super Bowl, which would ironically enough be played in LA of all places on Valentine's Day. Should be fun. 210-656-3776. 656-3776 if you want to be a part of the conversation as we continue here on Extra Innings with Pledger. When we come back, there was actually a game last night, and did one of the best coaches in the NFL completely handle it wrong? We'll discuss as we continue here on Extra Innings with Pledger on 94.1 San Antonio Sports Star.
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0: 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I'm James Pledger. Appreciate y'all rolling with me this evening as we get you ready for our Quarter Moon Plumbing, Heat, and AC High School Football Game of the Week. It is Clark and East Central out at Ferris Stadium. Pre-game starts just after this at 7 o'clock. Kickoff set for 7:30. The Corner Moon Plumbing, Heat, and AC High School Football Game of the Week is brought to you in part by the Institute for Functional Health and Sarah Ford. Floresville, Smoky Mo's Barbecue, TSAOG Orthopedics, NCE General Contractor, Southern Recipe Small Batch Pork Rinds, and Golden Chick. Now, while we're looking forward to the Texans and the Cowboys playing this weekend, there is yet a game that was played last night over in Melbourne, Australia, as the 49ers put it on the Los Angeles Rams last night. Everybody's Super Bowl favorite got punked. And could it have been because of the way that one of the best coaches in the NFL, Sean McVay, handled their travel down there earlier this morning on AJ and Rob in the morning? They were talking about it.
17: Other thing that happened in the world of football last night was the Super Bowl favorites got their ass whipped.
3: It was not even close, man.
17: 27-7, the 49ers gave the Rams the business. I'll tell you what, there was one team, there was one play that I really think made a massive difference in the game. And it was when Puka caught that ball at the goal line.
3: And, yeah.
17: And got stopped at, like, the 6-inch line, or he got touched down. Like, I mean, he was as close to being in as you could. Yeah. He wasn't in.
3: No, it was a hell of a play. That defense dominated, man. The first two games of the year, defense meant win.
17: And then on fourth down, so it was they mm-hmm. had fourth and, like, inches at the goal line. And they went with a Stafford tush push,
3: which
17: that got nothing.
3: Stafford, we talked about this yesterday, while not being a weak link per se, is the weakest link in this chain. You know, in most chains, he's not the weakest link.
17: I mean, he is the league MVP.
3: But I'm telling you, his health, his mobility, he was exposed yesterday. I mean, they got
17: he,
3: to him.
17: He looked bad.
3: And he looked slow. Now, I wonder how much of this, and I know this is one of those things you don't lay blame to ever, but the travel. I wonder how much, because it did look like the Rams were stuck in mud. They did not look active. They didn't look like they were running at 90%. They looked like they were just kind of thinking and running at the same time. It looked like the 49ers were ready to play, and it started early, and they never really – it's not like the 49ers sped things up. Now, that kick return in the start of the second half was a devastating play. But for the most part, the 49ers were better on every snap. You know, yeah. They just won the snaps at every juncture where it mattered. They won that play, and it really was never close.
17: Christian McCaffrey in a slow start. He only got like 3 carries in the first half, and they kept giving it to that Kalen Black, and it was like, what's going on with McCaffrey? And he caught the ball, and he over on the receptions. Thank you, Seaman. Mm-hmm. And by the way, the game went under, so it was a good day for me.
3: It was a good day for a lot. The under was paid for everybody this week.
17: But McCaffrey in the second half.
3: He was. That line was. I just marvel at what's Trent.
17: Trent Williams.
3: I just marvel at. I mean, we got to witness that as Cowboys for the longest time. Our left tackle was here forever and was great till the day he walked off the field. And watching 17 years of him just play football, man. It's not fair.
17: Well, Luke Kuechly yesterday, who was on the call, and I thought Luke Kuechly did a great job.
3: Yeah, he did.
17: And he was talking about how his rookie year. But he came around the outside, and Trent Williams just grabbed him by one hand and just carried him over to the sideline. And it was like, oh yeah, I remember that. I remember doing that to you. But it's like when you talk about Luke Kuechly, who's a Hall of Famer, and just getting manhandled by this dude. It was a
3: pleasure to watch. And I'm glad they made a point of showing what he was doing on the field, because they dominated the line of scrimmage, and that was a surprise.
17: Yeah. I'm not sure if I'm long-term worried about the Rams, but whew. But that's a poor start.
3: Yeah, and I did, you know, they didn't rev up. There were, how many plays did Garrett play?
17: Oh, he looked terrible.
3: Yeah,
17: but, I mean, he was like sucking wind, and you would have thought that Australia was at a mile elevation or something. It was, he's just not in game shape.
3: So it just didn't feel like the Rams. So I don't have a long-term distrust of this team. It just looked like the way that the prep was handled favored San Francisco. Get there, get the hell out. Don't go down there and live on the economy for a week.
17: Well, you say, and you know, Steve Fezzik, who joined us yesterday, said that he favored the travel. yesterday, he favored it for the 49ers. For the next 3 weeks,
3: yeah, oh, they're both going to pay.
17: He thinks the Rams have an advantage because the Rams, for them, it felt like a long road trip, but just a regular road trip.
3: They're just going to jump on a plane after a week of being someplace. Yeah. I get it. I will tell you this. In my experience, and it's only once, coming back was so much worse than going over.
17: Yeah.
3: So the hangover is real for these guys for the next week.
17: And for the Rams don't have to play again until Monday Night Football.
3: So they get it.
17: They, I expect the Rams they to need look it. A lot different. Whereas the 49ers have a they've got a Sunday game in Miami. And that's the good thing for them. Their next three games are Miami, Arizona. Miami and Arizona back-to-back. They're all home games. And then Denver a home, which, you know, Denver's tough, but at least you got Denver at home. So they'll at least be able to wade back into it. But, yeah, great start to the season for the 49ers.
3: There's something in the water that Debo loves in San Francisco.
0: Yeah, that thing is Kyle Shanahan. Debo Samuel looked like Debo Samuel again after being in Washington. After getting paid, but he's back home. He's back in the system. He's back with a guy that calls a game that knows how to best utilize his skill set. And look, when healthy, San Francisco, I think you got to watch out for that team. So health's always the biggest thing in a lot of teams, but especially when you're talking about the San Francisco 49ers who deal with a lot more health issues than most of the league, it feels like at times. This is Extra Innings with Pledger. I am James Pledger right here on 94.1 San Antonio Sports Star as we continue here. Another big game, Texas taking on Ohio State in a rematch. And, of course, the Aggies welcoming in the Arizona State Sun Devils. Andrew Monaco joined the Blitz a little bit earlier today. We'll play a portion of that, get you ready for Texas and Ohio State as well. That's all coming up here on Extra Innings with Pledger on 94.1 San Antonio Sports Star.
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0: Welcome back into Extra Innings with Pledger here on 94.1 San Antonio Sports Star. I am James Pledger. Appreciate y'all rocking with me this evening as we take you up to the start of our Quarter Moon Plumbing Heat and AC High School Football Game of the Week. It is Clark and East Central from Ferris Stadium. Jason Minix and Matt Roy on the call. John Robbins on stats. They will take over at 7 o'clock to get you ready for that game. And then, of course, the Quarter Moon Plumbing Heat and AC High School Football Game of the Week, also brought to you in part by the Institute for Functional Health and Sierra Ford Floresville, Smoky Mo's Barbecue, TSAOG Orthopedics, NCE General Contractors, Southern Recipe Pork Rinds, and Golden Chick, as they will get you going here in just a few minutes. But until then, we've got a big weekend of college football on our plate, as tomorrow, 6:30, fourth-ranked Texas welcoming in number one Ohio State. Remember, that was the game that kicked off the year. Arch Manning's first start as a collegiate quarterback came on the road in the Horseshoe. And that was a one-score game. And while nothing offensively seemed to really click until after the Florida game, it started to click towards the end of the year. And they started off the season clicking as well, as they added tons of weapons, whether it be Smolders or Cam Coleman. Arch Manning has tons of weapons. The offensive line is more veteran and better in front of them. They are at home in front of those 100,000+ screaming Longhorn fans for this game. And they're going to be playing in something they're a lot more accustomed to doing than is Ohio State. And that is that 100+ degree field temperature down there at Darrell K. Royal Texas Memorial Stadium. So I like the Texas Longhorns in this game. I think that it's gonna be a tough one. But Will Muschamp, that defense, and of course with Sark in that offense, the question's gonna be, does the offense look like the offense that we're accustomed to when Sarkisian's in his bag, or does it look like a team that is calling plays trying not to lose a game? Which in big games kind of feels like sometimes that's what Steve Sarkisian has done. But new season, new big bad on the block, and this is a game where that narrative surrounding Steve Sarkisian and the Texas Longhorns can go away very quickly if you put together four great quarters at home against an insanely quality opponent in Ohio State, with Heisman candidates themselves like Smith and Julian Sayant. Like Jeremiah Smith might be the best player in the country and has been since he was a freshman. And Julian Sayant, obviously a Heisman candidate along with Arch Manning. And I think this game could go a long way into shaping that Heisman race. This has been Extra Innings with Pledger. Coming up next, though, we've got your Quarter Moon Plumbing Heat and AC High School Football Game of the Week. It is Clark and East Central. Jason Minix and Matt Roy on the call. Everyone, call your loved ones. Check on them. You never know what people are going through in life, and a simple, hey, how you doing, can change everything. This has been Extra Innings with Pledger on 94.1 San Antonio Sports Star.
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